0: That's all from me. I hope you have a good night.
1: Celebrating Petersfield's love of the West End, Broadway and the silver screen. It's Shine Radio's showtime. Shine Radio.
2: Yes, sir. 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
1: Good.
3: Elfie, now that we're friends, I've decided to make you my new project.
4: You really don't have to do that.
3: I know. That's what makes me so nice. 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And when someone needs a makeover, I simply have to take over. I know, I know.

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0: 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Welcome along. 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
2: Donald Trump has downplayed the Iran conflict, saying Tehran is seeking a deal, while also warning military action will escalate if negotiations fail. The US says more than 50 cargo ships have been turned back under a naval blockade, with operations continuing despite reported progress in talks. Trump today called the conflict a skirmish. In the UK, Pat McFadden warned the war could drive up energy costs and lead to rising unemployment later this year. Scientists have developed an at-home test which can predict a person's risk of Alzheimer's disease. They say the home testing could identify people at highest risk or who are showing early symptoms so they can be prioritised for further testing, treatment and support. Anne Corbett led the study.
3: If we know that someone shows quite a high risk of likely Alzheimer's disease, then we can ensure that they are brought into the clinic, they go down a proper diagnostic assessment, and they get the support and treatment that they need.
2: Israel has carried out its first strike on Beirut's southern suburbs since a ceasefire with Hezbollah was announced last month. The attack reportedly targeted a commander in Hezbollah's Radwan force, according to a statement from Benjamin Netanyahu's office. Fighting has continued in southern Lebanon despite the ceasefire, with no immediate response from Hezbollah. The last attacks on Beirut were on April the 8th, when Israeli strikes reportedly killed more than 350 people. An art installation has been unveiled at London St Pancras Station by the Royal National Institute for Deaf People. Installed during Deaf Awareness Week, it is designed to show the invisible communication barriers deaf people and people with hearing loss face every day. Crystal Rolfe is the Director of Health at RNID.
4: We've got a big box and we're here showing what the barriers are that people who are deaf or have hearing loss face, who often feel invisible just like they're in a big box.
2: And the biggest hits from the rock band Queen will be played during an immersive tribute show at the National Space Centre in Leicester on May the 29th. From Radio News Hub, I'm Johnny Holmes.
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7: Hello Petersfield, it's Edward with your weather. Expect a cloudy night tonight with a little chance of showers and a great...

0: gentle breeze from the east. Temperatures will also drop to a low of 5 degrees tonight. On Thursday, expect similar weather with sunny intervals between showers. Temperatures will reach a high of 15 degrees and a low of 6. That's all from me. I hope you have a good night.
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1: 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Shine
2: Radio. Thanks for joining us here in Petersfield's bustling market square.
3: Today we're soaking up the atmosphere of the Hampshire Farmers Market, one of the highlights of the local calendar.
2: We'll be chatting to some of the stallholders about what they've brought along today.
3: And finding out what makes this market so special.
2: And hearing from shoppers about why they love coming here. We're always looking for ideas and locations for the Peapod and would love to hear from you. If you have a story you'd like us to cover or would just like to say hi, please call or WhatsApp us on 01730 555 500 or send an email to team@shineradio.uk.
3: Laura, farmer's market on a slightly sunny, slightly windy day.
2: Slightly windy.
3: So rather than our crosstalk, I think it would be nice for us to just have a wander around and talk about a little bit of what we see here, what we like and what we enjoy.
2: Well, here we've got Slow Grown Farm. It says high welfare cheese and charcuterie. It does look like there's some lovely...
3: I'm always in favour of a bit of cheese.
2: Yeah, same.
3: I'm off the cheese at the moment.
2: Are you? Why?
3: Well, the cholesterol. But when I go on holiday, it's cheese time. Non-such mushrooms.
2: That's morning. A great name. Good morning.
3: Non-such mushrooms? Where's that name come from?
4: I'm from Epsom originally, so the Non-such Park. So non-such means nothing better.
3: Epsom's weird for names of parks, because of course you've got Large Lady Park in Epsom as well.
4: Yes, that's correct.
2: I know where that came from.
3: I bet you do.
2: So as well as selling mushrooms, you're actually also doing some cooking, and it's most delicious.
4: So these are grilled pizza sandwiches with mushrooms, onions and cheese with spinach and fresh herbs. These are our lovely pizza ladies with tapenade and onions and mushrooms. And these are our fresh mushrooms, both wild and cultivated. We have a farm in Dunsfold.
3: Oh, Dunsfold, famous place.
2: Yeah, thank you very much for your time.
3: Have a good day.
4: Thank you very much.
2: Excellent. Well, this is a busy stall. I can't even see what it is.
3: Well, I can't even see. There's a cutout hand. Oh, it's eggs. It's eggs. It's eggs. Everybody needs eggs.
2: Everybody needs eggs.
3: And then True River Spirit, inspired by nature.
2: Oh, it's rum. Spiced rum.
3: Spiced rum. There's all sorts here. I mean, it really is a
2: chilies.
3: Riot of different suppliers. And you've got rum, chili, and home fragrance candles in a row.
2: I know, it's actually bizarre. Just such an eclectic mix. Oh, look, here's the roasted trout. What's he called?
3: New Forest Cold Smokery. Smoked trout,
2: New Forest Smokery and Trout Farm.
3: And then there's the coffee guys, the flower guys.
2: Woodland Trust, 820. Hello.
3: 820.
2: It's a distillery.
3: I wonder if that's a play on H2O.
2: I think it might be.
3: Poor old Phil is dead and gone. His face will see no more. For what he thought was H2O was H2SO4. That's an old chemist's rhyme for
2: is
3: you.
2: Is it? But... Okay, I don't know what you're talking about. Hello, what's
3: your
2: name?
3: Why most of the time.
5: My name's Hayley.
2: Hi, Hayley. Tell me about your stall.
5: So we are H2O Spirits. We're based in Livingston in the New Forest. We have a range of spirits. We've got gins, we've got an aged rum, a vodka. We've also got a pair of teeth and a couple of non-alcoholic spirits. We have a bit to kind of cater to everybody. We've got sweet, dry. We also do classes down at the distillery as well, so you can come down and walk home with your own spiced rum and your own gin as well.
2: Wow. How big's your distillery then?
5: In foot size, I have no idea. But we are a very small team, but we've got the spirit school and we've got the two stills now because we've started our whiskey production. So we're still a small fish in a very big industry, but we're nicely growing. We're kind of growing out across the forest and come in and join in the Hampshire Fair, the Hampshire Farmers Markets, and spreading the word about us.
6: Brilliant.
2: Thank you.
3: And then from the gin, we're on to
2: apple juice or cider, or cider vinegar.
3: Oh, the cider as well.
2: Yeah.
3: Cake.
2: A lot of cake. Look at it. Oh, preserves and condiments.
3: Homemade by Helen. That's the thing. There's a lot of real artisan production
2: here. Yeah, there is.
3: Here, as well as the actual farmers.
2: Some are made in Petersfield.
3: Jake, you've even got artisan foods written on your sign.
7: Hello, Jake.
8: Hello, good morning.
3: Tell us about what you're producing here.
8: Well, I'm producing the famous hand-cut pork pie from Hampshire, made just down the road in Nursted.
3: Uh-huh. And what is special about this? How would you compare it to Melton Mowbray pie?
8: It's much, much better. That's why we've got great taste awards for it. It's made with chopped free-range pork, for a start. Pork comes from Adsdene Farm, just in Funtingdon, so 8 miles down the road. Very local. No additives, no nothing. All totally handmade. And handmade 2 miles from here.
3: Fantastic. Fabulous.
8: What's not to like?
2: What's not to like, indeed?
3: Indeed. Thank you. And then there's cheese. There's lots of people around the cheese. What a lovely display of tomatoes we can see there.
2: Oh, this looks incredible. It's every colour you can imagine as well.
3: Tomatoes.
2: Tomatoes are not just red, are they?
3: True tomato taste, they say. Yeah, sometimes your tomato doesn't really taste of a tomato, does it? It's just kind of watery and uninteresting.
2: Yeah, there's all sorts
3: but
2: here.
3: But I'm sure these are delicious.
2: Slow-roasted, passata.
3: Slow-roasted,
2: oh, very nice.
3: Chilies and things.
9: You get to try them as well now.
2: You don't need to do that.
3: Next to them, we've got Bluestone Sparkling Wine. And if you want to know more about them, listen to Drinking with Phil and Mags. I looked at you as if you were Mags then, because we have a way of saying
2: that. Oh, okay, sorry.
3: But yeah, I talked to these guys, golly, a month ago, and they've got a really interesting story and some really nice wine.
2: Oh, we have just spotted a Shine Radio presenter here. Hello.
10: Good morning.
2: This is Joe Gray and Olive.
10: I'm out roving, but roving for things for the garden and things to eat today, not interviews. I'll leave that to you today.
2: Joe, why do you like the farmer's market?
10: Oh, I love it. I really love coming because at this time of year, the guy in the corner there brings all of his plants and shrubs. And he only, I think, does 6 months a year. And I think this is the first one of the year. And I think September might be the last one. And I literally wait all month and all year for this to come down and see what he's got. So I always
3: this afternoon it's going to be out in the garden.
10: Yeah, totally.
3: Sleeves rolled up.
10: I've already got my bag of it as ready from last year because I haven't done anything for months and months. So last year's plants, I wouldn't tell him this, but they've sort of died. And then I'm going to get fresh ones.
3: Did they die of their own accord or did you kill them off?
10: It was lack of care from my good self. And then I end up spending more money on new ones. So hopefully
3: that's the business model. That's how they draw you in.
10: Totally. But he's very helpful and he's always happy to help because I tell him what space in the garden I've got and what size and what kind of earth, and he's so knowledgeable. It's really worth going on and having a chat with him.
2: Brilliant. Love that. Thank you, Joe.
10: Oh, thanks. Have a good day.
3: You too. And then picnic hamper supplies.
2: Ooh, yummy.
3: Durley Marsh.
2: Mini quiches, of course. Vast array.
3: Yeah. Oh, the asparagus is out. Oh, might need to get
2: asparagus season is upon us.
3: And then there's a deli and some arancini there. I do like an arancini.
2: Oh, yes, I like an arancini. Oh, there's biltong as well for your dried meats.
3: God, incredible variety of stuff. And busy with people buying, eating, just mooching around.
2: Yes, and it's nice to have the sunshine, although it's blustery. It's really busy. You can hear all the customers are here out in force this morning. It's fantastic.
3: Well, we should go and talk to them in a bit more detail.
2: We should.
1: The P stands for Petersfield.
11: I can't believe that we live in such an idyllic place.
1: The P Pod.
2: Good morning to you, Eleanor. Hello.
12: Hi, good morning.
2: Tell me what your role is here, Eleanor.
12: I am the market manager for Hampshire Farmers Markets.
2: And what does that mean?
12: That means getting up very early in the morning And then just basically, yeah, coming down and coordinating, marking out the pitches, etc., and making sure that everyone is able to set up wherever they need to, and just coordinating the market throughout the day.
2: How often are the markets? Are they every weekend or...?
12: So the markets are monthly.
2: Yeah.
12: The Petersfield one is on the first Sunday of every month. But we have markets all over Hampshire. We have...
2: Yes. I knew that the Petersfield was just a monthly one. But Do you have to go to all of the others as well?
12: Yeah, well, there's a number of managers. So there's a few of us. So we all have, you know, sort of a handful or a few markets each. So it's nice to be local because I'm local to Petersfield.
2: Are you?
12: I was doing Ringwood and Romsey, and we have Emsworth and Alton. And
2: do you have this sort of same stallholder following around all the Hampshire farmers markets?
12: Yes, we say it's a farmers market family. We get a lot of producers attending all of the different markets. It is a family.
3: And what's the criteria for people being part of the farmers market? Because not everybody here is, strictly speaking, a farmer, are they?
12: No. We absolutely need more primary producers and more local farmers. But it's basically local producers, anything from baking to... We've opened up to farmers and artisans markets, basically. So we've got more of a selection of different stores, etc. But it's mostly food-based and locally sourced, locally produced as much as possible.
3: And do you have the same people turning up at each of the different markets, you know, Alton and Hampshire and Ringwood and all those, or is it a different selection each time?
12: We have a lot of traders who do turn up to a majority of the markets, but some will... are basically regulars for a certain number of markets which are closer, more convenient for them. So yeah, it varies.
3: Yeah, it's always good to have that really local feel though, isn't it? You feel very grounded. I'm particularly here in Petersfield in the square, right in the middle of the town.
12: Yeah.
3: To have Petersphere people around us.
12: Yeah, absolutely. And to have producers that literally live sort of, you know, 5-10 minutes up the road, within a sort of 20-minute drive, it's special. It's lovely.
2: How long have the farmers markets been going?
12: I know that some of the producers have been here since the farmers market started, I think in the 90s, the late 90s, I believe. But Hampshire farmers market have been going for... Yeah, it's got to be probably a couple of decades now. Don't quote me that. I've only been with them for a couple of years now. So
2: why do you think they're so successful?
12: Because locally made produce, it tastes so much better. People want to source local stuff. People want to support local producers, etc. You know, when you go to a supermarket, okay, it might be a little bit cheaper, but the food is not made with love. It's not made with care. It's not, you know, I'm not saying that it's not always made with care, but it's the long supply chains. It's, yeah, people want to support local. It's also environmentally the best option. It's more regenerative. It creates a win-win, basically, because it's a local economy, keeping the economy local, and it's about community as well.
3: As the manager of the market, I imagine that after setting out the stalls and then welcoming people along, you probably have a few odd things to deal with. What's the oddest thing that you've had to deal with in your time?
12: I've been quite fortunate, but there have been, I know that some of my colleagues have had to deal with a few health emergencies, I think.
3: Ooh.
12: But yeah, I think I've been generally quite fortunate, but I just tried to help local people, and I love chatting to the locals and the community, and just trying to help people as much as you can, really.
3: Literally seconds before we started the interview, you were dragged away to put all the signboards back up, which had blown over. People may hear it is a little blustery today.
12: Yeah, well, one thing that Hampshire farmers markets are absolutely well known for is that we don't let a bit of wind or a bit of rain put us off. We're here all weathers. And
3: rain or shine.
12: Come rain or shine. So we have to deal with whatever whatever occurs.
2: Lovely. Thank you very much, Eleanor.
12: Thank you.
3: Well, we're now chatting with Dave from Honey Bee Happy.
6: Yeah.
3: The head beekeeper.
6: Head beekeeper.
3: Tell us about your bees and tell us about your produce, Dave.
6: So
8: everything bee related. So we have infused honeys, we have a mustard honey, we have a marmalade, a honey marmalade, and we have beauty products. Basically, we have pushing 300 beehives in the Meon Valley area, and we produce our own candles. Candles are amazing. They burn without giving off toxic fumes, mm-hmm. so they clean burn. And the beauty products, there we have a nail balm, so if you're a gardener, they're great for your hand and nails. We have a sleep balm, which has got lavender in it, and honey, which is great. We have a lip balm, and we have a healing balm. And the healing balm has propolis, which is the bees produce propolis as a antibiotic and as a cleaning substance. So they basically mix it with the comb where they put the babies.
6: So the propolis, where is this coming from? Is this coming from the wax honey?
8: So the propolis, if you smell that, the propolis, they gather sap, tree sap, and then they take it back to the hive, and then they spit in it and they mix it with waxes, and it's one of the most antibacterial substances on the planet. You find this now in burns, wraps and all sorts. If you was in hospital, it's used as a really good antibacterial substance.
6: And I see amongst your beauty products, you've even got one that would work for me. You've got Leather Restorer there.
8: Yes, Leather Restorer. Chopping board restorer. We've even got nose and paw balm for the dogs.
6: Oh.
8: So when they split and things when it's really cold. My German Shepherd loves it. She's having a manicure when I'm doing her paws.
6: Is there no aspect of life that you can't cater to with bees and honey?
8: Not really. I'm a little bit obsessed, so I'm biased, obviously. So.
6: And are you a regular at the Petersfield market?
8: Yes, we're here every month. Our factory is in Froxfield, which is just up the road from here. And then we have bees and apiaries. We have them at Stansted Park, down towards Rowland's Castle. We have them in Winchester, Cheriton, Allsford. So all the way through the Meon Valley. Because there's a really fantastic forage in the area, which is why we do really well with the bees.
6: And are the bees being moved around for pollinating purposes or is it more production-oriented?
8: So what we've tended to do is we've had fruit producers come to us, and what we've done is we've come up with a mutual benefit to both of us. I leave the bees on an area near the fruit farm. I don't like moving my bees because you can stress them. Mm. If you stress them too much, the bees can get neosema, which is dysentery, and I don't like moving my bees all the time. So it's quite common, but it's not something I do. If somebody says, can you help pollinate, I will look for an area and say, look, can I leave them there permanently as an apiary site? So yeah, that is common in our industry. We're bee farmers, so we're part of the Bee Farming Association, and it's my wife Rachel that owns the business. I just help. So,
6: and a little while ago, I remember hearing a lot about little mites that were getting into hives. Is that something that's part of history now, or is it still an issue?
8: It is a big issue. So Varroa, they call it Varroa destructor, is a mite that gets into the hive. The vast majority of the
6: just,
8: mite...
6: Just to explain that Dave is now hanging onto his gazebo as the wind blows.
8: So the mite basically goes on the back of the bee, and it feeds off of the bee blood, if you like. And what it does, it weakens the bees, and then they can get secondary infections and stuff like that. Well, there's actually a lot of research going into bees that are naturally resistant to the Varroa mite, because it's an Asian mite that spread. There's a lot of things spreading. We've now got the Asian hornet, which is a big problem.
6: Yeah.
8: But the Asian honeybees, no, they can live with the mite, whereas ours haven't evolved with the mite. So it will kill a hive. If you don't protect and treat your hive for Varroa, it will kill the hive. So it has caused a massive problem to the wild bees, the feral bees.
6: We hope that your bees all survive and thrive, Dave. Thank you so much for chatting to us.
8: Thank you, guys. It's a pleasure.
2: Now, we are at the Rockhopper Roaster stall, and I've spoken to you before, Kate, haven't I?
7: Hi, yes.
2: How are you this blustery morning?
7: I'm very well. Not been blown away yet. There's still time.
2: What are the challenges of having a gazebo at a farmer's market in all weathers?
7: Oh, the challenges. I would say the challenge is obviously the wind. Of course, that's the worst one. The rain we can deal with. We can stand under it and we can keep dry. But when there's wind, you can't keep away from it at all.
2: Do you have to invest in special weights or something?
7: Yeah, definitely need heavy weights.
2: Mm.
7: Heavy weights. You can have sides and a back, but when it's windy, that could become a risk as well.
2: Because it becomes a little parachute of its own, I guess.
7: 100%, yeah. So we try and keep it as open as possible, and it means we can, you know, talk to our neighbour stall holders as well at the same time.
2: So tell me about your stall today.
7: So we've got a special today. We have a hot cross bun coffee.
2: Ooh!
7: I know, yeah.
6: Hot cross bun coffee? Tell us more.
7: Well, it's actually fermented in cinnamon, so it's all done at the farm. So once the beans have come off the bush, it gets put in a tank with cinnamon, and that brings out a natural cinnamon flavour. It's strong but not overpowering. You've still got that coffee flavour. And then when you add it with milk, especially oat milk, it brings like a really cakey, bready texture and makes it, yeah, taste like hot cross buns.
2: Actually, it sounds divine.
6: Yeah. Can we sample it?
7: Of course.
2: Where did you get the idea from?
7: It's actually not my idea. It's the farmer's idea. So one of the farmers I work with, his in Colombia, he's called Jairo Arcia, and he does lots of kind of experimental processes. He did a watermelon coffee, a peach co-fermented coffee. So he does lots of different ones, but he does do extremely good normal tasting coffee as well.
2: How do you find who you want to deal with when you're sourcing your coffee beans?
7: That's a great question, actually. So I work closely with a couple of different suppliers who go direct to the farm. They will tell me a bit of the backstory, and I'll know, you know, exactly where their farm is located and who the farm owner or the cooperative is. And they'll send me some samples, and I'll try them, make sure the quality is good, and yeah, go from there. That's kind of my selection process, really.
2: So when you started the business, which I know started small and just expanded, how did you find who the suppliers should be, who your contacts should be? Did it just slowly evolve over time?
7: Yeah.
2: I wouldn't know where to start. That's what I was thinking.
7: Yeah, it's true. And Google doesn't really do it that much justice because there's so much out there. But a lot of networking, essentially. So friends in the trade or going to different trade fairs or coffee festivals, they're the best place to really connect with other suppliers.
2: Oh, interesting.
6: I haven't had the benefit of chatting with you before. So can you tell me, are you sourcing coffee and then supplying it to us here in Petersfield? Or are you actually roasting the beans yourself, importing beans and roasting them? What's happening?
7: So I roast it all myself.
6: Wow.
7: Yeah, I get the beans, they come in green from the supplier, so they will source it for me. I'll select the coffee and then they'll send it to me green. And then I roast it fresh to order.
6: How many different coffees do you produce? I mean, we've heard about hot cross bun coffee. That implies quite a range to me.
7: It is quite a range, yes. I'll generally have maybe 5 coffees, 6 if you include a decaf as well. So I'll always have a good range. But I don't want to overwhelm people with range. It's also a seasonal crop, so whatever I have now may not be available in 6 months' time. I have my coffee that I keep all the time, which is from Colombia, so I'll get that all year round, and then I'll have a range of different coffees throughout the year for people to try.
6: I love the direct connection between Colombia and the square in Petersfield. It's fantastic. Rockhopper, why Rockhopper? Because you've got a picture of a penguin here. I love a penguin. Yeah. Who doesn't love a penguin?
7: It's actually a play on words, so the hopper being a bean hopper, and I like alliteration, so Rockhopper Roaster is where the name came about, really.
6: No penguins were harmed in the making of this coffee.
2: Thank you very much indeed.
6: Coming up, we'll hear more from the fantastic traders here in the square.
2: And we'll also be chatting to some of the shoppers enjoying the market this morning.
6: But first, here's our What's On guide.
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2: Hi, Matt. So, tell us, what have you brought to the Petersfield Farmers Market?
3: What have we got? We've got a selection of geums, spring geums, tangerine. We grow our cottage perennials predominantly. We grow them at the back of my grandma's house, would you believe? Yeah, so we're called Grand's Field.
2: Okay.
3: Because that's where we grow them.
2: So has she got a couple of hectares at the back of her house then?
3: Oh, gosh. The total site is quite small. It's maybe an acre and a half. Total size.
2: Okay.
3: We've got polytunnels, a small glass house, and we grow straight outside as well. We get everything in from England, and it's all peat free as well. So the geums have been really popular. I think Monty was talking about those last week.
2: Do you find that it makes it a difference? Spike,
3: yes,
2: when
3: absolutely.
2: Something's been on Gardener's World
3: it does.
2: GQT or something like that.
3: I think it gives people confidence. They've seen a little bit about the plant. They know a little bit about it. I find if we put information out like this here with the runner of Jack Frost, if people are confident they know a bit more about a plant, then they're happy to buy. And I think usually it's about knowing enough where to put stuff, what to put where, what plants to put together. That sort of thing goes a long way. I mean, I do a newsletter. We talk about it in the newsletter a lot. I think plants especially, it's all about, there's so much to learn. I mean, we do 100 varieties, but that's nothing compared to what you could get, you know.
2: I mean, I'm no kind of gardener.
4: It looks decorative.
2: So are you about plants?
3: Yeah, absolutely. So originally, the field where we grow was my great-granddad, Sid, and he grew more market garden veg. So like strawberries was a big one for us. And we do a decorative strawberry now in his name. But I love decorative. I love cottage perennials, stuff to go in the border in the garden. So yeah, more plants, that sort of stuff. Yeah, so if it flowers, probably grow it. but no edibles anymore really.
5: How did the business start? How long has it been going?
3: Wow, good question. So the decorative plants wise, so I was working at a nursery in Chobham, gaining experience, talking with the guys there, some fantastic people there, a guy called Mark who does all their, they still do by hand coppicing work, and they do their own trees, and that was fantastic to learn from them. Did that for about 5 years, and that was going on 4 years ago now. Then I left to do this full time, to take this on and do more of the steer it into the more decorative growing. But we've been growing on the land since Sid was doing it. So absolutely a generation.
5: That's amazing. On an acre and a half.
3: Yeah,
5: well.
3: I love that. Yeah, we really pack it in. Yeah, as you can imagine, I think I put a photo on the newsletter last month. The tunnels are just completely full, as you can imagine, but I like it like that, you know.
5: Do you have to kind of rotate anything you're growing?
3: Yes, absolutely. It really makes a big difference. As soon as stuff's ready to come out of the polytunnel, we'll put it outside where possible. And yeah, taking the right stock to market, because if we don't make the right space at the right time, you know, plants are coming in all the time. We order 6-7 months in advance, so you can't really change the ordering. You need to get it right. So that is a big part of what we do as well, is managing where the plants are going to be at what time. So when people do come to the market and they do buy the geums, for example, or when Monty says, you know, this is doing well, it really helps a lot, because we're dying to make the room to grow the next batch. So
2: whereabouts is this garden where all this is going on?
3: We're just outside Bishop's Waltham, Fareham, Hampshire, but we sell all over. So we do across Surrey and Hampshire, and soon online. We're just over this next 2 weeks getting all the boxes right. I mean, you wouldn't believe what it's like trying to get the right boxes to send plants. Of course, they need to be shipped so quickly and protected. But hopefully we'll be able to post stuff to people for the next couple of weeks. But they can find us at grandsfield.com if they want to know more.
5: I love that it's called Grand's Field. I think that's great.
3: Yeah.
5: So what happens in the winter? Do you kind of source
3: That's
5: winter plants
3: question.
5: To sell?
3: We do. We make a few wreaths. We do small pines. So we do white spruce small pines, which a bit like Christmas trees, but if you just want a little something. Potted, of course. It's all base potted, so you can put that out into the garden. I encourage people to do that. Keep it year on year. We do like hellebores. They're always popular. You know, winter flowering, perennials. We do a lot of hedging as well over the winter because it goes dormant. So like Fittinia red robin's a big one for us. So I encourage people to get their hedging planted sort of October, November time. It's a good time to do it. So, but yeah, it's and a lot of planning. We do a lot of site work, maintenance, cleaning. June, July is our main season, really.
5: Do you find people will stop and ask for advice and chat to you on the
3: every stool? Sale's got 1,000 questions, yeah.
5: Oh, I love that.
3: It's always a good to hear about people's gardens, you know. Sometimes people will say, I've got this sunny spot, for example, and I'd love something to go in there, front of the border, what do you recommend? And we'll have a conversation about it, and I say, oh, is it well draining? What sort of soil have you got? There's always something. So often it is about the space available and they're looking for something to match rather than, you know, oh, I've been really looking for this particular plant. I don't think most people don't tend to buy plants like that. They just want to see it looking good and hope that it works. So yeah, I think advice goes a long way with this sort of thing.
5: Brilliant. Well, spring is definitely here. Good luck today.
3: Yeah, oh, thank you very much.
2: Always busy at the farmer's market.
6: Can I have the large?
2: Yeah,
6: yeah.
2: Yeah,
5: perfect.
2: Thank you.
5: Can
2: I ask, do you come to the farmer's market every time that it's on in the square here?
7: Yes, we pretty much do. Yeah, if we can make it, definitely.
2: Do you have regular stalls that you go to?
7: This one. And then we have a look around the rest. Yeah, so we often buy something else, but always this is the main reason we come for this.
2: What is it that you value particularly about it being a farmer's market?
7: It feels like a bit more natural products, or organic vegetables and meat, or pretty much. So, yeah, it's just different from a more commercial market. So less commercial, I suppose.
2: So, yeah. Are you going to tell me that it tastes better?
7: It does taste good, yeah. It does taste, it's different, yeah. And it's good value, very good value.
2: Brilliant. Yeah. Thank you very much. Now, quickly, before yet more customers appear, we're chatting with Jan. Now, Jan, tell us about your stall and your business here.
8: We did the very first market, the Hampshire Farmers Market did, way back in 98, I think it was, at Winchester. We were on the first, you know, the first one.
2: And what is it that you're selling people here? Tell us about your wares.
8: All game that's shot from the wild. Hampshire Game was established in the early 70s. Near Andover, and it's been in production ever since.
2: So all of this stuff is actually wild game or farmed game?
8: No, none of it is farmed. All shot from the wild. Every single thing is shot from the wild.
2: What sort of items have you got here?
8: Well, we have the birds, the game birds, you know, pheasant, partridge, duck, pigeon breasts, the breast meat of all of those. We sell the venison, lots of different types of venison, you know, diced, minced, steaks, the joints, the monk jack, which is a small deer, so joints of that. We also sell through Ocado and Abel and Cole.
2: Oh, really? Right.
8: So, you know, people can buy it on there.
2: Is there a shop anywhere?
8: No, we don't have a shop. It's a big processing unit, and you can't, food standard agency are on site the entire time we're operating. We can't, you know, we can't open it to the public. We can't have people coming up there.
2: If people want this sort of produce, it is farmers markets.
8: Farmers markets or online, Abel and Cole, Ocado.
2: We've seen how busy you've been today. Mm-hmm. Do you have any idea of how many people will come through on a day like this?
8: For us?
2: Yeah.
8: 100 plus, 120.
2: Brilliant. Yeah. What sort of time of day have you had to get up to be here and set
8: up? We actually this morning
2: wind?
8: Got up at 4:45.
2: Oh.
8: Yeah. Yeah.
2: You say you were at the first one. Have you got a continuous track record since then?
8: Yes.
2: Because you're always here, on your little corner.
8: Yeah, I know. I know where to find you.
2: No.
8: Yes. We have got track records, yeah.
2: Great.
8: We used to do a lot more markets than we do now. You know, we don't do as many.
2: So over the years, has the nature of the market changed at all?
8: Yes.
2: In what way?
8: because the majority of people on the markets aren't farmers. And when we first did the first Winchester one, there was 8 pork producers on that market selling purely pork, plus your lamb producers, beef producers, and us. We were the only game person then. But no, so, you know, it's changed beyond recognition.
2: But you're still here.
8: We're still here, yes.
2: Well, Jan, good luck to you. Long may it continue.
8: Right, thank you very much.
2: We're just chatting to some of the people enjoying the various wares of the farmer's market. So I'm going to get them to introduce themselves to you. So, young lady, what's your name?
9: Alice.
2: And?
9: William.
2: Okay. And what have you found of interest on the market this morning?
9: Cinnamon rolls.
10: Cinnamon rolls.
2: Oh, that sounds good. And what about you, young lady?
9: Cinnamon rolls.
2: More cinnamon rolls.
10: Get the soaps as well.
2: The soaps look kind of like chocolate, don't they?
10: They're very tasty. Very tasty. We'll try not to eat them, but they smell very good, don't they?
2: And what other shopping have you been doing here?
10: Nothing. We've just got here. We've been down to Hayling Island this morning for a dog walk on the beach, and now we're here.
2: And what is it that attracts you to the farmer's market? What do you like about the farmer's market?
10: We like supporting local companies and local produce, so that's why we're here.
9: And food.
10: And food.
11: Cheese.
10: Cheese.
9: Cheese. Yeah.
10: As well.
2: Have you been to the cheese stall yet?
9: No.
10: We're not, yeah, not there yet, are we?
2: Working your way around to it.
10: Exactly.
2: Well, there's a fine gentleman here who's keeping very quiet. What are you looking to buy today, sir?
12: Alcohol.
2: Well, the flower pot stand is just next door.
12: It is, yeah. We'll be going there shortly.
2: Well, enjoy your day. Thank you for chatting to us.
10: Thank you, Mr. Humphreys.
5: Now, we're talking to Laura. Tell me about your stand.
13: I make soap and stuff. And all the stuff that you need to go with soap, like your shower smoothies, your deodorants, your shampoos and conditioners. I've been making them for about 4 years. Our soaps are a little bit different because when it comes to the water part of the process, we've exchanged it for beer, wine, kombucha, green tea, coffee. And we get those things from local people. So our beer soaps, we use the beer from Triple F. Our coffee is South Downs Roastery Coffee. And we get the cider from the Blackmore Orchards. So very local. And it's not just a fad, it all has a purpose, because anything fermented has amino acids, which is skin softening, and you get bigger bubbles. And bigger bubbles in soap is what you need.
5: How did you get into it in the first place?
13: My husband and I, we love making things, and we've always made things for Christmas presents for family and friends, you know, the stick things with lights on. And then this year we said, well, what are we going to do? I know, let's do soap. So we read a few books, started to do it, and I have to say, it's an addiction.
5: Ah.
13: So I became addicted to it, and my husband built me a soap shed in the garden. And then I was made redundant, and he said to me, if you don't do it now, you're never going to do it. So I've gone full belt, and I just love it. It's so therapeutic, trying to find out all the scent combinations and trying to put together different things. Like, my deodorants are natural, but I only use 4% bicarb because it's a cheap ingredient, so other people will use 24%, but it's a skin irritant. So in my world, if I can use less, that's good.
5: So there's a bit of science behind it as well that you're sort of having to research.
13: And I hated science at school, never any good at it. But this, because it is interesting, I love it. And I've just taken to it.
5: What gave you the idea to source alcohol, for instance, to go into it?
13: Well, I'm quite happy to have a beer, for one thing. And I just wanted to make soaps with a difference, because you have to have a unique selling point. And I needed one. But I just thought, because it has a purpose, it does make making soap much more difficult. I had a lot of disasters in the beginning. I was going to give up, and it was all down to the beer, because once I realised the sweetness accelerates everything, once I got that, I knew what I was doing.
5: What is your favourite product?
13: My favourite product is my Mountain Spring soap, and it's lovely greens. And it's got poppy seeds in for exfoliation, but the essential oils are basil, lemon, orange, spearmint, rosemary, and it's just really uplifting. I just wanted it to be like the beginning of spring.
2: I have to say that the smell on this stall is wonderful. If you've ever passed one of those lush shops, I found that very chemical, very overpowering. But this is the kind of nice version of that.
13: I don't understand why that is, because I absolutely get what you're saying, and I feel that way too. And I don't understand why.
2: Also, visually, this is an absolute riot here. It looks like cake and chocolate.
13: There's been lots of disappointed children, I can tell you.
2: Is this a way of getting dirty children to wash themselves properly?
13: Actually, you're right, because I have a customer who emailed me, and she had her children, her grandchildren, come to stay, and she didn't have any bath toys. So she gave them a bar of soap, and they had great fun squeezing it and popping it into the air and making bubbles, because they'd always had shower gel.
2: I'm also fascinated to find out about your soap shed. Give us a vision of what's going on inside this shed.
13: Well, my poor husband decided to make a shed, and he's an engineer, so he does everything from scratch, and it all has to be done perfectly. So of course I was helping him, and I started painting the inside, and I said to him, oh, I think we need an electric point here, and we need night lights here, and obviously I need heating. And he said to me, so this is not my shed anymore. I said, no, it's mine. Mm-hmm. So it's an oblong with the corner cut off. I've got nice French doors in it. The painting effect on the inside is like a whitewashed cabin. And then I've just put the kitchen units in it. And I have my boiler in there to melt my butters and oils. And we have a change of job role now. So I go to the shed and he makes dinner. And then he comes up with a cup of tea and tells me he's going to make a cake. So it's a complete role change.
2: Wonderful. And where do we find this other than at the farmers market?
13: I'm at lots of farmers markets, but I'm also in Borden, and I have a little unit in the Hardies.
2: Excellent. How would you compare having a stall versus actually having a shop?
13: I think with a stall, it's much more friendly. You can talk to people and they're wandering by and they don't necessarily know that they want soap, but you can bring them in and you can talk to them. Whereas in my shop, I'm a little bit closed off. The smell attracts people, but I do love that all the environment of a farmer's market.
2: Thank you so much for chatting to us.
13: Thank you for having me.
2: As the market continues and the square fills with even more people, there's a real sense of community here today.
5: It's mornings like this that remind you just how special Petersfield is, bringing together local producers, shoppers, and a real love of good food.
2: Our thanks to everyone who spoke to us today and to all the stallholders who make the Hampshire Farmers Market such a success.
5: And of course, thanks to everyone who stopped us for a chat.
2: If you'd like to find out more about future markets, keep an eye on local listings and Shine Radio.
5: So from me, Laura Shepherd.
2: And me, Phil Humphreys.
5: Bye. Bye.
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18: is open from 8am to 8pm, 7 days a week, 365 days a year. The former minor injuries unit has been upgraded to an urgent treatment centre, which means the medical staff there can now diagnose more complex health issues, such as suspected broken limbs and urinary tract infections. As well as the reduced travel time, going to Petersfield's urgent treatment centre means that you will likely face lower waiting times than if you went to the emergency department at QA in Portsmouth. So you help yourself and you're helping the NHS.
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1: A British crew member with suspected hantavirus has been medically evacuated from the cruise ship linked to the outbreak. Holly Hughes has more.
2: The crew member, along with a Dutch colleague and another passenger, were taken from the Dutch-flagged cruise ship for onward travel to the Netherlands. The evacuation means the ship can now continue on its three-day journey to the Canary Islands after Spanish authorities gave permission for the boat to dock. It's been anchored off Cape Verde while arrangements were put in place to evacuate the crew members.
1: An outbreak of hepatitis A in a seaside town has led a health body to ask parents to be vigilant with their children's hand washing. Public Health Wales said it was working with the local health board and council to look into a small number of hepatitis A cases in Barry, South Wales. It added that information about the strain suggests the infection may be spreading locally. A campaigner has lost a High Court bid to bring a challenge against a decision to grant planning permission for several music festivals at Brockwell Park. The park in Lambeth, South London, attracts hundreds of thousands of people to festivals including Field Day and Mighty Hoopla. Resident Juliet Chambers wanted to bring a legal challenge against Lambeth Council over its decision to use parts of the park for the events due to start on May the 23rd. It's Deaf Awareness Week, and Strictly Come Dancing star Tasha Guri is speaking out. It comes as new research shows almost a quarter of people would avoid someone who is deaf if they thought communicating with them would be too difficult. Terry Devine is from RNID.
3: Deaf people want you to speak to them, so they feel quite comfortable on an everyday basis for somebody to say, how do I communicate with you? What's the best way to do it? And they want you to actually chat to them.
1: And Arsenal supporters booking hotel rooms for the Champions League final in Hungary are facing fees more than 18 times higher than normal. Thousands of the North London club's supporters will descend on Budapest for the match on May the 30th, following the team's semi-final victory on Tuesday. That's the latest from Radio News Hub. I'm Johnny Holmes.
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6: Hello Petersfield, it's Edward with your weather. Expect a cloudy night tonight with a little chance of showers and a gentle breeze from the east. Temperatures will also drop to a low of 5 degrees tonight. On Thursday, expect similar weather with sunny intervals between showers. Temperatures will reach a high of 15 degrees and a low of 6. That's all from me. I hope you have a good night.
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7: Welcome to Petersfield Shine Radio's Growing Together. I'm Coxie and I'm joined by the lovely Anne down at Adhurst Estate Allotments. Hi, Anne.
8: Hi there, Coxie.
7: So we've got plenty to cover on this month's edition of Growing Together. We've got various people.

0: people that we've spoken to. And obviously, being April, we've got so much work going on in terms of preparation for the summer and a big harvest.
1: It's that exciting time that we've all been waiting for, isn't it?
0: It is. It is. It is a magical time, April. And with regards to the weather, 1 minute, sleet and snow. Next, lovely sunshine, rain. Obviously hoping that we're not going to get many more frosts, if at all, and just waiting for that last frost for planting various things like dahlias and so forth, so they don't get hit by those frosts.
1: Yeah, it's a bit risky at the minute, isn't it? 1 minute it's balmy 20, 22 degrees, and then I think, yeah, we had a little touch of frost even last night. So, yeah, I mean, it's balmy April for us, isn't it?
0: And that's why the British have their fascination about the weather, isn't it?
1: Love talking about the weather. Well, as you know, obviously. But, yeah, everyone loves being English and talking about the weather, and these change of seasons make the challenges of growing everything even more interesting.
0: It does, and with regards to the greenhouse, I've got so much in the greenhouse that now needs planting on. But yeah. you just can't risk it.
1: It's too scary. Because they become our babies, these little seeds, don't they?
0: Oh, especially the dahlias. You know, the dahlias that I've put in pots, which I've just kept damp for the last 3 or 4 weeks. So not overwatered, because there's nothing to be gained by doing that. But just by keeping it damp, already the shoots are coming through. And you're thinking, I need to get these into the ground. I need to move them on.
1: Ours are in our greenhouse still. I'm being very protective, and ours are a lot younger than yours as well. But we've got plenty of things actually. The greenhouse. I didn't realise how much I was going to enjoy having a greenhouse. It is rather fun, isn't it? We've got lettuce and all sorts growing in there whilst we're waiting to put our tomatoes in, and yeah, obviously lots and lots of seeds.
0: But sadly, the mice. They love the greenhouses as well.
1: Oh, because haven't got certainly one yet.
0: You haven't. You've passed them all Cox's way.
1: I was going to say, I haven't seen one, but...
0: I lost 50% of my broad beans just by the mice.
1: What, this week?
0: Well, in the last, what, just under 2 weeks.
1: Oh, no, I didn't know
0: because
1: that.
0: I've got some that have survived and are now at the point where I think they need to go into the ground. The rest, I'm looking and thinking, well, what happened to those? And then you see the holes, and then you see where the mice have been. You think, they love greenhouses.
1: Oh, no. Okay. So now I've got this horrible thought we're going to lose our whole thing. Is yours up high on shelves?
0: Yeah.
1: They're on shelves.
0: I put them as high as I could within the greenhouse. And
1: okay, so you've lost, that's the first lot of crop that you've lost.
0: and the other thing that I've lost, and that's because of the change in heat within the greenhouse.
1: Yep.
0: Some of my tomatoes, which were early shoots, have just shriveled up and gone. And I'm thinking, oh, what a shame. But there again, I've got far too many tomatoes.
1: And hopefully, luckily, it's early enough at the moment. It's when things go wrong in another 4 or 5 weeks' time, but when we're going to really, really struggle. But yeah, I think Eric gave us some broad beans the other day. Maybe I need to get him to give you some.
0: Oh, probably. and to make a small donation to the...
1: But that's the fun thing, isn't it, about the allotment where... And again, other people and gardeners at home, that people do like to share. Guess what Eric gave me the other day?
0: What did Eric give you? I cannot wait to find out.
1: Well, apart from we've got some beans off him, but this one's very interesting. A mooli.
0: A mooli?
1: A mooli.
0: A mooli sounds like something from Africa. Yep, a mooli.
1: Three little moolies. So apparently they are going... So he told me they are going to be kind of a bit like kind of a pak choi or a Chinese leaf, but also... You can use it like that, but then there's kind of this big stalk that you can almost chop up a bit like a radish or all sorts of things. But yeah, look it up. It's very interesting. We've got three little plants. I've protected them from the pigeons. they're literally enclosed. I'm fighting all the wildlife off them. And yeah, he gave us some pak choy as well. So yeah,
0: good for stir fry then. Is
1: yeah, I think
0: what you
1: so.
0: Tend to
1: but
0: use
1: then
0: them?
1: I think as it grows, you can use other parts of it as well. So it's going to be interesting. I will report back because I'd never heard of one, never seen one, and at the moment they're only 2 inches high, but you know, I'll keep you posted on that one.
0: I'm not even sure if I've seen them in a garden centre.
1: No. I know, this is watch this space.
0: Hey.
1: Again, another new thing. And I got, from the seed swap last month, I got aubergine seed, so that's exciting.
0: Oh, the eggplants.
1: I planted that, got four little aubergines. Well, I put about six seeds in each pot just to be on the safe side.
0: So. And they come on quite quickly to begin with, if I recall.
1: I've never grown them before.
0: But then in terms of just keep an eye on them, okay? Keep an eye on as the fruit develops.
1: I'm not expecting much fruit. I think I'm going to get one per plant.
0: And that'll be a special one to go in.
1: Exactly.
0: How,
1: and then knowing us, we'll look at it for probably a month, not harvest it, and then it will go off.
0: Oh, no.
1: That's
0: no,
1: a crazy
0: no,
1: thing. Not... I've got to make sure I harvest things.
0: But I love aubergines.
1: I do, yeah.
0: Are you going to make a stuffed aubergine if you just have the
1: let's
0: one?
1: Let's see how many... Yeah, you know, I'm going to make a huge aubergine meal with my one small aubergine. Let's see. Again, I'll keep you posted on that one, Coxie.
0: So going back to the fact that, you know, this is April and you know, it's a big, big time for sowing seeds and so forth. I've got to the point now where I'm thinking, let's start the run of beans off.
1: Oh, yeah, we just planted our seeds.
0: Oh, you had the beans already?
1: Yes.
0: Oh, so you're ahead of me, are you?
1: Ahead of you.
0: Okay.
1: We popped, again, only last week, we popped in, we think we're a bit early, but we've popped in dwarf beans and runner beans.
0: No, the dwarf beans, the French runner beans,
1: inside, though, not
0: about
1: outside.
0: A week or so. Oh, nothing's gone outside. Yeah. Nothing's
1: so have you
0: gone
1: planted
0: outside.
1: Your seeds of your beans?
0: I'm just about to do the runner beans because I thought, well, you know, normally they come on quite strong.
1: Yeah.
0: And I'm still waiting for that last frost to come and go before I put them into the ground. And I think sometimes they get quite stringy if I start them off too early.
1: We might be a bit early. I think we got a bit enthusiastic. I'm not going to lie. So, yeah, should we have held back? Well, let's see.
0: It's like my sweet peas.
1: Yes.
0: I think I mentioned on the last
1: really early,
0: podcast,
1: don't they?
0: Yeah. And I've put them into the ground or where we've got the frames. And I have to say, over the last week, I've been looking at them thinking, they're looking already a bit tired and a bit shriveled. Please, please do come back. But they do have a tendency to come back.
1: Whereas I only planted mine 3 weeks ago, so I was the opposite. I was ridiculously late. So I'm going to be... We're almost 5 months between your planting and mine. It's crazy.
0: And you're talking about sweet peas, you've just reminded me that 2 weeks ago, I put some sweet peas into a pot with a little bit of water into the airing cupboard, and I've forgotten all about them.
1: Oh.
0: Just until this moment. Please don't tell Mrs. C. I better quickly go.
1: Well, actually, on that note, Coxie, I can spy Mrs. C. over there. In fact, I'm going to go and have a little chat with her and see how she's doing.
0: Oh, thank you very much. Yes.
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1: Well, it's so nice bumping into you, Claire, at the allotment. And, oh, thank you. You're making me a little cup of tea for when we have our chat, Coxie and I.
4: Ah, it's very lovely to see you, Anne, and you're welcome to have come into my little shed and have a cup of tea. That's absolutely fine. I'm going to turn it off a bit, though, just in case. I'm not sure how much water is in there. So.
1: Because, yes, actually, we always secretly record, but it's actually your shed, isn't it?
4: It is my shed, but I don't mind you coming in. It is actually very comfy, isn't it?
1: It's very comfy.
4: And comfy cushions. So, and when it's cold, it's nice. The door doesn't open very well, but actually it keeps it nice and warm and cosy. So
1: it is cosy.
4: You're always welcome to use it as your studio.
1: But also, you're obviously a very keen little allotmenter. And what's been going on in your life down here at the moment? Oh, and of course, your garden.
4: Well, Coxie's actually built me a greenhouse.
1: Oh.
4: So I have my very own greenhouse now. I've been in there this morning trying to recover some seeds. And I'm not really very good at judging whether my seeds and seedlings, how much water to give them. And I am very guilty of overwatering a bit. So I'm trying to save a few of them now. And I'm also having
1: to... What do they look like? What's happened to them?
4: Basically, they're dying. I'm always promoting seed snails, as you know.
1: I know.
4: Promote seed snails all the time. But I think this year, I think I've been sitting them in too much water.
1: Is it because you're down here too often and you're getting a bit overexcited?
4: Yes. So I am starting again with some.
1: Oh, you've got to start again.
4: Yeah, and I think also it's so hot in the greenhouse. It's trying to judge actually how much do they need. I've actually been using my little, you know, I won't mention any names, but the little gut health drinks you have for. I use those pots. I've tried a couple of techniques where you try string round, you put a hole in the bottom, you fill those up with water, and then the water seeps out through the string to try.
1: Well, there's a little top tip for us.
4: I have to come back to you about that
1: at
4: the moment.
1: Is that working?
3: working though or not working.
4: I'm not too sure. So, but I will feedback on that once.
3: We've been spraying ours as well. Just a little bit of spray on the top and then watering them from the bottom, the seed snails. We've been trying that tactic.
4: So it's
3: tricky, isn't it? It's tricky to work it out because it's a whole new concept this year as well. We've never done seed snails before, have we?
4: Well, I did a few last year and actually had really good results. But as I say, I haven't had such good results this year, but I think that is because of my watering technique.
3: So you think it's watering rather than in that bout of sun we had, it wasn't a sunshine thing, it was a watering thing, you think?
4: I have no clue, really, Anne, if I'm absolutely honest, but I just know as I'm unravelling them, they are very wet. So
3: I'm putting two and two together.
4: Yes, not that I've got any professional ability or expertise to know that. It's my novice status of just, that looks a little bit overwatered.
3: Your greenhouse is looking, well, very green internally. There's a lot going on. And who's that little fluffy thing outside that we keep seeing as well?
4: That's Rocky. Well, we've named him Rocky because he's a fighter. So he's a little robin. He's a little robin who comes, not only does he come to visit us for food, obviously, if we dig in any of the beds and things, he'll turn up looking for worms, but he actually will sit down and sunbathe with us. And
3: he's looking a bit battered. Is that why you've called him Rocky?
4: We have. That's why we've called him Rocky, and we've said he's a little bit of a fighter because he is absolutely been in the wars for some reason. We are just assuming that he's either been attacked, maybe by the red kite, because we have had to fend it off from him and check that he's okay a couple of times. So when they have spotted him, and he has a lot of feathers missing and a lot of very continuously ruffled feathers.
3: Yeah, I was going to say, he's looking a bit ruffled.
4: He does look very bedraggled, bless him.
3: But little Rocky Robin, he's a survivor.
4: He is an absolute survivor. He's a little cutie. He shows up all the time.
3: He is cute, isn't he?
4: He will sit with us when we're on my little new patio area, which is a whole different conversation.
3: It's all just looking gorgeous.
4: Out there when it's nice and sunny, and he's become a firm fixture. So, yes.
3: He's so cute. I'm looking over there at the moment, and Coxie's at work weeding as well.
4: He is. That was a dahlia patch last year, so I don't really have any clue what he's got lined up for it this year, but he's working his way through all the beds. He's getting quite on top of them all, actually. They're
3: we
4: all
3: did a lot of weeding,
4: really,
3: actually, yesterday.
4: Good.
3: I think I did a good 6 hours weeding yesterday.
4: I know. I weeded some of the beds over on the other plot that have got roses in. I weeded those last week, and the roses are looking amazing. Everything's looking amazing. I'm really surprised.
3: We've even got flowers on the strawberries, I can see. I mean, it just feels like, you know me, always feeling a bit hopeful.
4: I know. It is looking, yes, we're very
3: optimistic.
4: Optimistic for the growing season, aren't we, this year? So, yeah.
3: Also, I think you've got a little recipe for our listeners as well. Am I right in thinking you've got something exciting to tell us?
4: We've made rhubarb ice cream.
3: I can't
4: now,
3: believe
4: again,
3: this. Back to rhubarb.
4: I'm an absolute novice. I'm going to try and make another batch today. Later on, we're going to take some rhubarb back with us from the plot. It's very simple because I haven't got an ice cream maker or anything like that.
3: We don't have anything like that.
4: Oh, munch you up. So it is literally steam some rhubarb, add some sugar to your liking. Obviously, if you like it more tart, have less in, etc. Sweeter, put more in. Once that's all cooled down, I actually drain the excess juice off it. Okay. So you need to put... So your sugar in with your... let me start from the beginning, shall I? So obviously clean your rhubarb up, chop it into chunks, as you would as if you were going to steam your rhubarb for any other type of recipe. Add some sugar, add a tablespoon or two of water.
3: Right.
4: And then just steam it until it's obviously the flesh sort of just gives and it's nice and soft, etc.
3: How long do you think that takes?
4: Oh, literally 5 or 10 minutes.
3: Okay,
4: if
3: quick.
4: Not quicker.
3: That
4: it
3: quick.
4: Goes really, really, really quick. Once it's cooled down, I strained the excess juice off. I'm not sure if that's because I put a little bit too much water in, which makes lovely, like, syrupy juice and things. Cooled it down. Once that was cool, I used, you can either use double cream, which I think the Americans call heavy cream, or whipping cream.
3: Yeah.
4: Now, I used whipping cream because they suggested you couldn't over whip it and turn it into butter as easily as you can with double cream.
3: Okay.
4: Not sure if that's, as I am a novice. So I used whipping cream. Next time I might use double cream, and we will come to that a bit later on. So whip your cream until it's in to soft peaks.
3: Yes.
4: Then you fold in a chilled tin of condensed milk. I think it's so it's 300 mils of the whipping cream. Yeah. A 397 gram.
3: Yeah, those typical size jars.
4: Yeah.
3: Yeah.
4: I used the full fat one. Yeah. I didn't go for the reduced sugar, and I think it does say go for the full fat one. You fold that in. Mm. Then you literally add in your you have to puree. I don't know if I mentioned that.
3: You have to puree the rhubarb. Okay.
4: You can either fold it in so it's completely folded in.
3: Yeah.
4: Or you can swirl it in so it's a bit like what we class as a raspberry ripple.
3: Rhubarb ripple.
4: Yeah. You then obviously freeze it.
3: Yep.
4: And there's and your ready-made ice cream. However,
3: yum,
4: a few little tips that I didn't realise, as I say. The first batch, it's quite crystally with ice crystals in it a little bit. So it gives it a bit of a grainy texture.
3: Yes.
4: So I've read up a little bit on that. I think if while you're freezing it, you take it out a few times before it's completely frozen and churn it and mix
3: it
4: up
3: stir,
4: a bit again.
3: A bit like you're a bit like you're an ice cream maker.
4: Exactly. And put it back in. So apparently, I will try it next time and feed back to you. That reduces the crystals. The other thing that I've read since is before you put, so I used like a Tupperware type container with a lid on it. I think if you maybe put a film of cling film on top of it inside before you put the lid on.
3: Yeah.
4: Maybe some of your listeners will come back with some tips on this, because I don't know. As I say, it's not an ice cream
3: maker. I don't know, but I do remember my mum used to put cling film on the top of things when she froze things. So,
4: so
3: maybe
4: that's the same
3: tactic or something. Mm-hmm. I don't know. Maybe it's to stop the air getting to it, maybe? Is there freezing?
4: I think so. And then stop those crystals forming a little bit. So I will try that.
3: Maybe we need to try that with all our freezing.
4: We're gonna all go
3: back to the basics.
4: I know. So it's a very, very easy recipe.
3: That sounds really easy and very yummy.
4: When you scoop it out, you need to have it out of the freezer about 15 to 20 minutes for it to soften up.
3: Yeah.
4: If not, it's absolutely rock hard and you can't get anywhere near it. But actually, I'm a huge lover of rhubarb.
3: Yeah.
4: Coxie, not so much. But
3: I think we'll all like it in that with condensed milk and cream. Sounds yummy.
4: It's absolutely delicious.
3: But our rhubarb's not ready yet. Ours is. Well, obviously, I do know that Coxie's always saying that he's got very special rhubarb, hasn't he?
4: Oh, the Coxie Heritage rhubarb.
3: So maybe that's why your rhubarb. Yeah, because ours is very small little stick still, but. I think ours is a bit younger than yours.
4: It is strange when you walk around the fields how, to be fair, certain, I know some of your neighbours over by your plot, theirs is amazing.
3: Theirs is still going, but ours isn't great. Maybe it's just ours isn't going to catch.
4: Dougie's is amazing. But mine over on the little plot, mine is like what you're saying about yours.
3: Doesn't
4: maybe
3: look
4: varieties,
3: ready.
4: I don't know, but this has been delicious.
3: Shall we just all like pinch a bit of Coxie's Heritage rhubarb?
4: Pinch a little bit of Coxie's. As I say, I'll feedback about the crystal situation.
3: Well, I'm loving the fact that you're investigating this further for us as well and coming up with a recipe for our listeners.
4: If you're not really into cooking in that, but you've got an abundance of rhubarb, give it a go. It's well worth a try.
3: Love it.
4: And quite easy as well.
3: Well, thank you very much, Claire. And thank you for the use of your shed again.
4: You're very welcome. Lovely to speak to you.
2: 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Shine, Petersfield,
0: Shine Radio. Pumpkins. How are you going with your pumpkins? Because I mentioned last time that I'd already seeded a few pumpkins,
3: I'm not going to talk about pumpkins with you, because it's going to obviously be a competition. But at this moment, I still haven't started. I'll just tell you that.
0: Well, I've started, but Eric, he came to me as chairman and said, "Did I have any objections to his sowing about 40 pumpkin seeds.
3: I've heard this rumour, actually, that he's growing some giant pumpkins.
0: Yes, so they didn't give out to allotmenteers who wanted to partake in the competition. And I have to say...
3: I was wondering if you'd heard that conversation. I have heard that conversation, yeah.
0: Well, you can imagine my initial reaction.
3: I bet I can
0: imagine. No. No.
3: I did catch up with Pete Davey from Slade Farm in Rogate, who obviously do the pumpkin patch. And I think I'm going to wait for a little bit longer till I plant mine. But I'm also waiting to see if I can get a special super seed from him. No. But let's see.
0: My Atlantic Giants, yes. Yeah. They're in the pots in the greenhouse.
3: How big are they?
0: Invariably, they win a lot of competitions.
3: Yeah.
0: Okay, because they are...
3: Do they win this competition?
0: Well, that's the question. They didn't for me last year. So I've gone also for a Blue Max.
3: Okay.
0: I've never heard of Blue Max before. But I've gone for Blue Max, and I'm hoping that that will outdo the Atlantic Giants. But you can tell how competitive this is all getting.
3: Is an Atlantic Giant bigger than the ones that Eric's planted?
0: Well, I hope so. Otherwise, I'm going to be really disappointed, aren't I? That is.
3: I can't believe that this is. I do have an area in my allotment that is going. It's going to be pumpkin ready. I haven't done it yet. This has got to be your year, surely.
0: Sure.
3: Although but it sounds like there's going to be 40 seeds competing against you.
0: Well, not only
3: the
0: that.
3: Allotment.
0: Not Mrs. C. She bought.
3: One.
0: Yeah, she bought some Atlantic Giant seeds. And I said, how many have you got in there? Well, she said, there's a dozen in the packet. I said, that's more than you normally get in a packet. And I said, so you'll have a few over that I might be able to use.
3: I bet she won't let you have one.
0: Absolutely not. So we've got that on the go.
3: Gosh.
0: We've got the scarecrow competition.
3: Yes.
0: That's underway at the moment for all entrants, you know, of all ages. So that should be interesting to see what people come up with. And we've got sunflowers. I've started to, you know,
3: we've
0: sow
3: got
0: my
3: a couple of sunflowers soon, actually. Yeah, that'd be fun.
0: So that,
3: is there
0: that
3: a competition for those as well?
0: Oh, yes.
3: Oh.
0: I haven't yet made up the rules. I'm thinking about what rules to apply.
3: Can I just say, I hate the fact that you're the person who makes up the rules. I think we might need to get somebody else to make up the rules. Or if you're the rule maker, surely you can't enter.
0: No.
3: Or is that one of the rules?
0: One of the rules is that the chairman can enter all competitions and he's open to bribes. Okay? That's always written in any of our competitions. And why do you think I stood as chairman?
3: I think this is fine. So sunflowers, scarecrows and pumpkins are all on your agenda at the moment.
0: They are. And
3: longest runner bean.
0: So we're talking about when to plant runner beans, and I'm thinking, well, I have to do about 3 or 4, you know, sowings at different times over the next 6 weeks so that I give myself every opportunity to win that as well.
3: I must say, I do feel like, you know, I need to up my game in competitiveness. I didn't realise I had to become competitive on this.
0: Well, yes. I'm not so sure about the carrots again, but we'll move on swiftly
3: because every year we talk about my failings and carrots. We did plant some carrots literally this weekend, straight into the ground, without much hope for them, but we've just put them in to have a look. Although my daughter did the other week dig up some carrots, and then she got very enthused by them and made a carrot cake, which took a while, but our carrots, she turned her nose up at, to be fair, they've been in the ground for a year and they looked a bit ropey, and so she bought some carrots and made a carrot cake.
0: Brilliant.
3: But Morris, my sister's rabbit, is thoroughly enjoying them still, so that's okay. They're being used well.
0: Oh, that's good.
3: What other things have you been planting?
0: I've got obviously cabbages underway, different types of lettuces. I'm looking after my peppers very carefully, making sure I don't overwater them, because as soon as you overwater them, they're gone.
3: Right.
0: So you've got to be just gentle with your peppers, certainly as they start growing.
3: Will they stay in your greenhouse the whole time?
0: They will stay in my greenhouse the whole time. I've got numerous varieties of toms underway. Mm-hmm. Some are faring better than others, but fingers crossed that many of them come through.
3: Mm-hmm.
0: But I've got to find space then. I've got to go and rob some space of Mrs. C's greenhouse. And then
3: don't think she's going to let you.
0: No, probably not. And then I think I will try the other greenhouses around here as well, finding a bit of space.
3: You might not find any in ours either. Now I know you're competitive.
0: So we'll see.
3: There is a community greenhouse. You might have to use that one.
0: Cucumbers,
3: oh,
0: gherkins, yeah. Gherkins. All underway now. I love gherkins.
1: I love gherkins.
0: Especially the small ones.
1: I haven't got any of those growing.
0: Oh, yes. Yeah, I love gherkins.
1: Have you got a couple of spare seeds?
0: There isn't a competition, so of course, yes. What was it you said at the beginning? Share and share alike? Yeah. Something along those lines?
1: Yes, I know. That was... Here
0: except
1: I was,
0: where there's a competition, yes.
1: Here I was a minute ago saying how gardeners are such lovely people and such sharing people. I'm starting to question that now, listeners. Another thing that we're planting, and I know we've mentioned this before as well, but we've replanted some because some of them haven't come through. And again, it's good that we're still early in the season, is marigolds and calendulas, because literally, yes, I am going to save all of my beans or anything from those dreaded... Do you remember those? Was it flea beetles we had?
0: It was. Yeah, you had flea beetles.
1: Yeah, they massacred everything, and they all went onto the marigolds and the calendulas. So I am now a massive believer in these little yellow flowers saving me. So, yeah, we're going to... Let's grow more of those.
0: Yeah, so talking of flowers though, now is a good time to sow many of the flowers as well. And following that, was it Make a Meter Matter or something?
1: Yes,
0: I've done that on my plot, and I've already meadow mix in the hope that it's not too early to put that into the ground, with a view to it coming up and giving all different types of flowers.
1: Beautiful.
0: And also my plan is that within the meadow mix, if it comes off within this Make a Meter Matter, I'm also going to put some dahlias, some of the smaller dahlias, to give it that bit more height.
1: Yeah.
0: So I'm looking forward to that.
1: Actually, Beverly, who's just set up a group called Let's Talk Gardening, she mentioned the Make a Meter Matters, and when I was chatting to her at Seedswap the other day, let's hear what she's got to say now.
0: What a good idea.
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1: So, I'm with Beverly from Let's Talk Gardening, which is a new initiative in Petersfield. So, Beverly, tell me all about your exciting project.
6: Well, I realised that most people that I knew weren't particularly into gardening, and I really like to talk about gardening and share tips and things. So, I've set up a Let's Talk Gardening discussion group. So, we basically all sit around a table and talk about seasonal things and how we do stuff, what we're doing in the garden at the moment, and we end up really enthused and go rushing back home and get on with some more gardening. So,
1: because actually gardeners love having a good chat, don't they, about gardening. So are you going to do it around topics, or are you going to just see, you know, go with the flow of what people want to talk about on the day?
6: I've been running one in Petersfield for about a year, and I'll go each month with seasonal topics, and I'll mention them maybe at the beginning, and we always go off on tangents, and that's what it's about, really. You know, people remember questions that they wanted to ask, or, you know, asking other people, how do you do this? It's organic. It just kind of grows each month, and I learn something new every month.
1: Because there's always something new to learn, isn't there? In fact, we just had this wonderful speech by Ben Pope, and already I've just feel like I've just learned so much in the last 10 minutes. And it's all about gardeners sharing all of their different ideas, because we all can't grow everything. Different people have different varieties, they have different things that they've tried. Some people have been doing it for 20 years, some people have been doing it for 1 or 2 years. So as you say, there's so much to learn. What kind of things have the Petworth group been chatting about? Any particular topics that they've found fun?
6: Anything and everything. How we deal with pests and diseases, best veg to grow. A lot of people don't seem to grow their own veg, and I'm a big fan of that, so I will always try and insert that. You know, you can sow it in amongst your flower borders, for instance.
1: Yeah.
6: In fact, that's a really good way of keeping down pests and diseases.
1: I'm guessing as well, sometimes people who are coming along for these chats, they're not necessarily people who've got allotments. They could be people who've just got their gardens, or maybe just plant pots, but want to talk about it with somebody else and be social. So, you know, bringing those ideas of, you know, even if it's just one or two veggies in your garden and spreading that joy of planting seeds and eating your own food, I'm sure can be wonderful.
6: Yeah, exactly. It's all about encouraging, really, sharing your enthusiasm, whatever that might be, herbs, veg, annuals. I'm a big fan of annuals. We often sort of seed swap as well and plant swap. Just trying to sort of infect other people with your enthusiasms, and everyone's is different. And basically, if you ask 10 gardeners how to do something, you'll get 10 answers.
3: Exactly.
6: You know, so we chew the fat, basically, on gardening. But it's just such fun. And yes, it is social as well. But I mean, most people who come do have a garden or somewhere that they're growing stuff.
3: But it can be just a small space, because I remember last year when they were, the Gardeners World were doing Make a Metre Matter, and it was amazing actually what you can do with 1 metre. And it was that you know, that big push that everyone can give something a go.
6: Yeah, absolutely. And it's not

0: only about giving something a go. I mean, I'm actually quite sort of interested in sustainable gardening and sort of adapting our garden practice for the changing climate. And basically, I was giving a talk last night. There are 28 million gardens in the UK. If we all did a meter, planted some pollinators or whatever, we could really help to turn around the sort of depletion in insects and wildlife. So, yeah, even if you're growing troughs, you know, pots, whatever, there's still stuff that we can do.
1: So you're going to have lots of fascinating chats, I can imagine. And also the other things, and I believe that this is one of your favourite things too, compost is another one that people can talk about for hours.
0: Absolutely. I'm an absolute freak on compost and worms. And worm bins, you know, there's all sorts of ways that we can incorporate reusing garden material and food waste. Nothing should be thrown away, nothing should be taken to the tip, and certainly not bonfires. We can use pretty much everything and find what we need in the garden as well. Prunings can be herbaceous stakes. We can use pretty much everything. So that's another thing that I like to sort of discuss and find out what other people are doing, how they're reusing things.
1: Gosh, Beverly, you're going to have lots of lovely chats, I can see, in your new venture.
0: As well.
1: Yes, tell our listeners all about it.
0: So it runs for an hour and a half. There's a morning session a month and there's an evening session a month. Morning is 9:30 till 11 and evening session is 5:30 till 7. The Petersfield Group is beginning this Tuesday the 17th, 5:30 till 7. Mm-hmm. It's being held at Clavio Lounge in Rams Walk, and it's £10 to come, but that you get a drink of your choice, and that sort of helps with advertising and that sort of thing.
1: And as I say, it's going to be a nice place for people to get together as well. How lovely will it be for like-minded people to get together for a chat?
0: I think that's the main thing, like-minded people. Mm. As soon as you get a few people who love a topic, it just literally takes on a life of its own.
1: Well, we've seen that today at the Seed Swap, definitely. Everyone's loving asking questions, and there's such a great atmosphere. So, Beverly, how can they find all about you?
0: I think you've put it on the events page for Shine Radio. My website is www.gardensrevitalised.co.uk. So there's a page dedicated to the garden.
1: Lovely.
0: Clubs.
1: And also find it on our events page.
0: Yes.
1: Thank you so much, Beverly. Really excited to hear about that. And hopefully later in the year that we can come along and to one of your evenings and meet some of the people.
0: Yes, come and listen in or join in. That would be marvellous.
1: Lovely. Thanks so much.
0: Thank you.
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3: Shine Radio. And Mrs. C and I had the great fortune yesterday to be able to go and see the tulips at RHS Wisley. There were some wonderful displays, and I appreciate that we're getting towards the end of the tulip season, but it was such a pleasure seeing them lined up alongside the pond by the main house, various colours. There were so many in pots as well that again showed how you could mix various colours.
1: Yep.
3: I wouldn't necessarily agree with Mrs. C's verdict as to what was the best display, because she quite liked the light yellows with the whites and this very small but very dark red.
1: So red's back in on trend.
3: It looked very gothic. Oh. And maybe that's why I didn't quite take
1: striking
3: to it.
1: Striking.
3: Yeah. Whereas the bright yellows and the bright oranges together, I thought, worked really well.
1: Yeah.
3: And that's something I'd think about for the future. And also where they had various shades of pink. Beautiful. Absolutely beautiful. It's such a display. And so many.
1: Yeah, my sister went down and she showed me some pictures. They looked absolutely stunning. And we're so lucky to have somewhere like that on our doorstep.
3: Yeah, I'd have had more on my doorstep, on my plot, had Mrs. C not decided to sort of lift a few pots and take them towards her new greenhouse is situated. But there we go.
1: I do feel like Mrs. C might be stealing a couple of your bits off your allotment and putting them on hers.
3: She's at it again.
1: We can see her doing it.
3: There's no shame. Absolutely no shame in it.
1: Actually, I've had some tulips growing in my garden as well, and just, absolutely delightful this year. And also, another thing that seems to be growing well in my garden at home, and coming on, I'm sure, earlier than last year, loads of agapanthus, which last year, they didn't grow. I thought they'd all been eaten by slugs and things. And this year they're already growing. So oh, wow. It just shows you
3: different
1: year on
3: seasons,
1: year.
3: Yeah.
1: 1 year can be so different to the year before.
3: And have you got any gladioli already showing through?
1: No, but I have actually. You've reminded me. I did plant some last year, so some may
3: but where?
1: Turn up. at the moment in time, I've got these hoolong bears. I'm thinking, yeah, where did I plant these things? And then they pop up, and you're like, oh, there they are.
3: I knew they were there all the time. Of course, yes.
1: But last year the agapanthus didn't pop up. So yeah, it's just looking like. I've got a feeling it's going to be a strong season this year.
3: I know, you're very confident.
1: I know, I'm
3: that,
1: really confident. I don't
3: confident.
1: Know. I just keep looking out, seeing all the flowers and everything, and just feel like everything's, you know, genuinely seems to be blooming everywhere. So, you know me, always feeling hopeful.
3: Oh, always hopeful. Always wishing. Yes, yes. But another reason for loving April is that time when we get to draw the tickets for the competition.
1: Yeah, this is exciting. So, in fact, we've got Stephen is coming along to join us, Stephen Martin from Shine Radio, and we are going to draw the BBC Gardeners World Spring Fair draw, which we don't know who's won yet. So it closed last night, so this is hot off the press today.
3: And as I've said many times, it's one of my favourite shows.
1: Absolutely, can't wait.
3: Now, who could that be?
1: Oh my goodness, it's Stephen. Hi, Stephen.
4: Hello,
5: Stephen. Hello, Anne. Hello, Coxie. How lovely to join you in the shed.
1: We're all fitting in here, all snugly for this big, exciting moment.
5: It is quite exciting, isn't it? I mean, we've done one of these before, but this one, well, there is a surprising number of entries, but only one winner.
1: Okay, who's going to pull it out?
3: Oh, Anne, it must be you.
1: Oh, can I? Can
3: oh,
1: I?
3: Please.
1: Can I?
3: Please, go for it.
1: Right.
5: Can you just remind us, what is the prize?
1: So the prize is a pair of tickets to BBC Gardeners World Spring Festival at Bewley on Sunday the 3rd of May.
5: Fantastic. So we've put all the entries on pieces of paper which are numbered, so not the names of the entrants, but the numbers, into a flower pot. Thank you, Coxie, for that. And then which one of you is going to pull out the winner?
1: I'm definitely going to. Right, ready?
5: Rummage around.
3: Can you reach the bottom?
1: Yes.
5: Yeah. Okay.
1: Number 77.
5: Now I have to go into the highly secure database system here, and that is, so number 77 is Philippa Rossiter. Philippa Rossiter correctly said that Coxie's favourite tool in the garden is a hoe.
1: It's
3: a hoe.
5: Yeah.
1: Fantastic. Well done. Congratulations, Philippa.
5: Yes, Philippa. So you get two tickets to BBC Gardeners World Spring Fair at Bewley. And I know Anne and Coxie, you're going to be there as well.
3: Yes, yeah.
5: So maybe you can all hook up with the plants around you.
1: Yeah, we can say hi.
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3: Shine Radio. And I think we have someone else who'd like to talk to us about her top tips.
1: Oh, absolutely. Had a little chat with my lovely mother-in-law, Sue, and here she is. So here we are in the garden in the lovely sunshine, and I'm with my mother-in-law, Sue.
6: Hello.
1: Lovely to see you. And we just thought it'd be nice to chat with somebody and think about what our jobs are for April, what we're excited about, and, yeah, what kind of gardening means to you, because I know you're such a keen gardener.
6: I am indeed, Anne. And the things that I'm keen about is, at my age, you need to make life a bit easier for yourself.
1: Yeah.
6: So some of my seeds I will be planting straight into pots of compost this year, because I think this could be the way forward and save the expense of annuals.
1: So that's interesting. You're going to cut out putting them into the trays and all of that kind of extra
6: Absolutely.
1: Hard work, and you're going to give something a new go.
6: Yes, and I would experiment to see how successful this could be.
1: And what kind of seeds are you going to plant? Is it mainly flowers or any veg?
6: Mainly flowers, but I do grow quite a lot of veg. But I have raised beds for my veg, and I grow grow a lot of salad stuff, basically. Tomatoes, of course, and the occasional other thing. Runner beans. I love a runner bean. So, definitely.
1: And what flowers have you got planned?
6: Well, cosmos particularly, because they're such good doers. And I particularly like the tall ones. I'm not so keen on the short ones. I think the tall ones add something to a border or to a pot.
1: Yeah.
6: So I think that's a good way of getting some colour without too much work.
1: And are you somebody who likes to look at your flowers in your garden, or do you cut them for a vase? Because if they're in my garden, I hate cutting them because I like to look at them. So which camp are you in?
6: I do actually a bit of both, because I do like to look at them. And if they're a bit on the sparse side, then obviously I'm not going to cut them. But if I got something that's growing ferociously, then that's what I will cut.
1: Oh, fantastic. So, and what are your favourite flowers? I mean, you've got an amazing garden. What are your favourite flowers?
6: I think one of my favourites are geums, because they're such a good doer. Particularly Totally Tangerine, which is a particular favourite of mine.
1: Can I just say, we're smugly looking at in my garden, which is flowering already.
6: We are.
1: And has flowered throughout the whole winter, bizarrely.
6: And I'm extremely jealous. I'm extremely jealous because mine are not flowering
1: yet. I'm hoping it hasn't worn itself out already, to be honest. But yeah,
6: no.
1: So, what else?
6: Hellebores I love. I love heuchras. I think heuchras are amazing doers that will give you colour all year round, because their foliage is so brilliant. You can get, there's a variety called Marmalade, which I've split up and is now dotted all around the garden. It gives a feeling of rhythm. Oh. I think, which is what I like.
1: I love that expression. That's lovely.
6: Yes.
1: Because, yeah, you've...
6: So I would recommend heuchras. These are things that are good for going on forever, basically.
1: And again, tying in with your idea of making it easy for yourself.
6: Exactly.
1: What other top tips do you have for somebody who may not be quite so mobile?
6: Well, my top tip for controlling pests is sheep pellets.
1: Well, I've never heard that one before.
6: Yes.
1: Why would people have sheep pellets?
6: They don't like crawling over them.
1: Oh.
6: Now, they are basically sheep wool made into little pellets.
1: Okay.
6: And you surround, say, a hosta with sheep pellets. They look fine. They blend in with the soil.
1: And they're biodegradable.
6: And they act as a mulch as well, which is another reason for having them. Cheap to buy, very cheap to buy in the garden centre. You can get a huge sackful for nothing, and almost nothing. And the slugs don't like crawling over them. So that's really my top tip, sheep pellets.
1: And I'm assuming that's the same kind of idea as when people save eggshells.
6: Yes, but I think this is more effective.
1: Oh, we're going to try this one out.
6: Yes,
1: top tip for our listeners.
6: Especially around hostas.
1: I love the fact that everyone's got something that they can do differently in their garden that nobody's ever heard of before. It's that experimentation, as you
6: say. Absolutely. And do allow the occasional weed, because some of them are very pretty as well. So another tip.
1: So you're gonna grow things straight into pots. Give that a go this year.
6: Yep.
1: Sheep pellets. And as I say, anything else?
6: And plant things like heuchras, hostas if you've got sheep pellets, geums. Lupins are my absolute favourite. And I've struggled to grow lupins because of the slug problem. But because slugs absolutely love little new lupins. So surround those with sheep pellets. And that's worked brilliantly for me.
1: Well, thank you so much, Sue, for all your lovely tips, and we're going to give some of them a go.
6: Yes, thank you very much, Anne.
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3: Many thanks, Sue, for your top tips. All very good tips that I'm sure many of us will take on. Right, it's time for us to say goodbye and to wish our winners of the competition all the very best, and we look forward to seeing you at Bewley in a couple of weeks' time.
1: Yeah, can't wait to be at Bewley, and of course next episode we'll be reporting back and have some interesting interviews to share.
3: And no doubt you and I will be saying, well, I've bought this and you've bought that.
1: I know, it's our favourite one, isn't it? And
3: we have to
1: drag it all back up the hill to the car park, but what fun, and it's great. So, here's to everyone enjoying all their sowing and having a lovely April, May.
3: Happy allotmenteering and gardening, and thanks very much indeed for listening.
1: See you soon.
3: Bye.
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8: Nice hair, Hannah.
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12: We all know that the library has books, but did you know it has e-books and audiobooks as well? In fact, Hampshire Libraries has an app for this called BorrowBox. BorrowBox has over 20,000 books which can be borrowed. Everything from Charles Dickens and Shakespeare to the latest gripping crime thrillers and science fiction novels. It also offers a vast selection of audiobooks. On top of this, it also has a number of magazines and newspapers. It's worth noting, if you have accounts with other libraries which use BorrowBox, you can simply add them as a secondary library in the same app. It's never been easier to relax with a good book.
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1: Donald Trump has downplayed the Iran conflict, saying Tehran is seeking a deal, while also warning military action will escalate if negotiations fail.

0: showing early symptoms so they can be prioritised for further testing, treatment and support. Anne Corbett led the study.
1: If we know that someone shows quite a high risk of likely Alzheimer's disease, then we can ensure that they are brought into the clinic, they go down a proper diagnostic assessment, and they get the support and treatment that they need.
0: Israel has carried out its first strike on Beirut's southern suburbs since a ceasefire with Hezbollah was announced last month. The attack reportedly targeted a commander in Hezbollah's Radwan force, according to a statement from Benjamin Netanyahu's office. Fighting has continued in southern Lebanon despite the ceasefire, with no immediate response from Hezbollah. The last attacks on Beirut were on April the 8th, when Israeli strikes reportedly killed more than 350 people. An art installation has been unveiled at London St Pancras Station by the Royal National Institute for Deaf People. Installed during Deaf Awareness Week, it is designed to show the invisible communication barriers deaf people and people with hearing loss face every day. Crystal Rolfe is the Director of Health at RNID.
2: We've got a big box and we're here showing what the barriers are that people who are deaf or have hearing loss face, who often feel invisible just like they're in a big box.
0: And the biggest hits from the rock band Queen will be played during an immersive tribute show at the National Space Centre in Leicester on May the 29th. From Radio News Hub, I'm Johnny Holmes.
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4: Petersfield's weather with Hector's, where gentlemen and now ladies can step out in style, whatever the weather.
5: 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I'm Bennett Shine Radio, and this is your weather for today. This morning, temperatures are mild at 9 degrees Celsius from 8 a.m, and these temperatures will increase to a peak of 14 degrees by midday. And skies today will be partly cloudy with sunny intervals. Low tides today will be at 7:54 a.m. and 8:13 p.m. And a high tide will commence at 3:11 p.m. Sunrise this morning is at 5:26. And sunset tonight is at 8:34. And so that's everything from me. I hope you have a fantastic day, Petersfield.
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1: A British crew member with suspected hantavirus has been medically evacuated from the cruise ship linked to the outbreak. Holly Hughes has more.
2: The crew member, along with a Dutch colleague and another passenger, were taken from the Dutch-flagged cruise ship for onward travel to the Netherlands. The evacuation means the ship can now continue on its three-day journey to the Canary Islands after Spanish authorities gave permission for the boat to dock. It's been anchored off Cape Verde while arrangements were put in place to evacuate the crew members.
1: An outbreak of hepatitis A in a seaside town has led a health body to ask parents to Public Health Wales said it was work to look into a small number of hepatitis A cases in Barry, South Wales. It added that information about the strain suggests the infection may be spreading locally. A campaigner has lost a High Court bid to bring a challenge against a decision to grant planning permission for several music festivals at Brockwell Park. The park in Lambeth, South London, attracts hundreds of thousands of people to festivals including Field Day and Mighty Hoopla. Resident Juliet Chambers wanted to bring a legal challenge against Lambeth Council over its decision to use parts of the park for the events due to start on May the 23rd. It's Deaf Awareness Week, and Strictly Come Dancing star Tasha Guri is speaking out. It comes as new research shows almost a quarter of people would avoid someone who is deaf if they thought communicating with them would be too difficult. Terry Devine is from RNID.
3: Deaf people want you to speak to them, so they feel quite comfortable on an everyday basis for somebody to say, how do I communicate with you? What's the best way to do it? And they want you to actually chat to them.
1: And Arsenal supporters booking hotel rooms for the Champions League final in Hungary are facing fees more than 18 times higher than normal. Thousands of the North London club's supporters will descend on Budapest for the match on May the 30th, following the team's semi-final victory on Tuesday. That's the latest from Radio News Hub. I'm Johnny Holmes.
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5: I'm Mike Waddington at Petersfield Shine Radio. Polls are open from 7am until 10pm today across our area. The vote for county councillors is the biggest democratic event since the 2024 general election. Stephen Martin has more.
6: Across England, 136 local authorities will be holding elections today. Here they include Hampshire County Council and West Sussex County Council. These elections are held every 4 years, but plans to reorganise local government in Hampshire mean the county council could be abolished in less than 2 years. 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Votes will be counted overnight, so we should know the results early tomorrow. You can see our guide to the elections, with research by Marcus Fairweather, at shineradio.uk.
5: 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We spoke to Duncan Cameron and Audrey Morton about the event.
7: This time, what we're hoping is to have a few more dementia walking football teams come and join us. So if there's anybody out there listening that knows of a dementia walking football team, then please, yeah, get in touch with us. Also, it could be other groups with Parkinson's or other disabilities as well. Be welcome to come as well. We want more teams, don't we, Audrey?
8: We definitely want more teams.
9: But we're not going to say no to any ordinary walking football teams either, are we?
8: No, they get in contact with us and we'll have a discussion with them and we'll see what sort of team they can put forward.
5: Petersfield Society hail council tree decision. The Petersfield Society is pleased with the EHDC decision on 27th of April to plant 8 new trees in the central car park, something they have campaigned for, says Andy Moffat.
10: The Society, as well as looking backwards at our history and the nooks and crannies of our town that date from last century or before, we are also looking forward and we're trying to build a town, a resilient town, that will be still attractive and livable in for residents residents and visitors alike. And I think trees are, it's a nature-based solution for the issues that we see coming. We saw it last year. These things are coming now. They're not in the future, they're happening now. So the sooner we get trees replanted, they're going to take 10, 20 years to give us the kind of shade we're looking for. Standing under a tree is so much more cooling.
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12: Good morning, Petersfield. I'm Ben at Shine Radio, and this is your weather for today. This morning, temperatures are mild at 9 degrees Celsius from 8 a.m, and these temperatures will increase to a peak of 14 degrees by midday. And skies today will be partly cloudy with sunny intervals. Low tides today will be at 7:54 a.m. and 8:13 p.m. And a high tide will commence at 3:11 p.m. Sunrise this morning is at 5:26. And sunset tonight is at 8:34. And so that's everything from me. I hope you have a fantastic day, Petersfield.
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13: In Petersfield's town centre, some repair and maintenance works have begun along Rushes Road, which are expected to be finished by Tuesday, May the 12th. Whilst the works are being carried out, a give-and-take traffic control system will be in place along the road for drivers. In Liphook, there are currently some repair and maintenance works taking place along London Road. Traffic along London Road and Tower Road will be affected whilst the works are being carried out, so a multi-way traffic control system is in place along London Road. And of course, please note that today, various local council elections will be taking place throughout both the Petersphere and the country. Please be sure to vote if you're registered and able to, after finding out where your local polling station is, be it at the Causeway, Avenue Pavilion, Festival Hall, St Peter's Hall, Sheep Village Hall, or elsewhere. For any further updates, you can reach us by phone at 01730 555 500 or contact us through our website at shineradio.uk. That's all from Jack at the Travel Desk for now. Enjoy your Thursday and make it shine.
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1: Nice hair, Hannah.
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5: It's great to be here at the Dementia Festival. 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
0: The Peapod, always on location and always online at shineradio.uk. Shine. Petersfield's early morning love songs. Shine. Love at first.

0: In Petersfield's local news, polls are open from 7am until 10pm tonight across our area, calling all walking football teams. The Petersfield Society hailed Council tree decision, and we have a roundup of local job opportunities. I'll have details of these Petersfield stories after the national and world news.
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0: death from it too. That's according to the European Society of Cardiology. Maria Laura Bonaccio is a nutritional epidemiologist.
1: It's not just junk food. It's all the food that is from industrial production. You cannot do that food in your kitchen. You don't have the ingredients to cook these foods.
0: And Arsenal will play holders Paris Saint-Germain in the Champions League final after the French side beat Bayern Munich 6-5 on aggregate last night. From Radio News Hub, I'm Frankie Hessein.
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5: I'm Mike Waddington at Petersfield Shine Radio. Polls are open from 7am until 10pm today across our area. The vote for county councillors is the biggest democratic event since the 2024 general election. Stephen Martin has more.
6: Across England, 136 local authorities will be holding elections today. Here they include Hampshire County Council and West Sussex County Council. These elections are held every 4 years, but plans to reorganise local government in Hampshire mean the county council could be abolished in less than 2 years. If you're voting today, your polling card will show where to go, and remember to bring photo ID to the polling station. Votes will be counted overnight, so we should know the results early tomorrow. You can see our guide to the elections, with research by Marcus Fairweather, at shineradio.uk.
5: Calling all walking football teams. Dementia walking football teams and disability groups are invited to take part in a special one-day tournament. Enjoy a friendly competition and a welcoming atmosphere, so why not get involved? Dementia-friendly Petersfield, working alongside Petersfield Football Club, are looking forward to welcoming teams of all abilities to join them on Saturday, the 27th of June. We spoke to Duncan Cameron and Audrey Morton about the event.
7: This time, what we're hoping is to have a few more dementia walking football teams come and join us. So if there's anybody out there listening that knows of a dementia walking football team, then please, yeah, get in touch with us. Also, it could be other groups with Parkinson's or other disabilities as well. Be welcome to come as well. We want more teams, don't we, Audrey?
8: We definitely want more teams.
9: But we're not going to say no to any ordinary walking football teams either, are we?
8: No, they get in contact with us and we'll have a discussion with them and we'll see what sort of team they can put forward.
5: Petersfield Society hail council tree decision. The Petersfield Society is pleased with the EHDC decision on 27th of April to plant 8 new trees in the central car park, something they have campaigned for, says Andy Moffat.
10: The Society, as well as looking backwards at our history and the nooks and crannies of our town that date from last century or before, we are also looking forward and we're trying to build a town, a resilient town, that will be still attractive and livable in for residents and visitors alike. And I think trees it's a nature-based solution for the issues that we see coming. We saw it last year. These things are coming now. They're not in the future. They're happening now. So the sooner we get trees replanted, they're going to take 10, 20 years to give us the kind of shade we're looking for. Standing under a tree is so much more cooling.
5: And you can give your views on green spaces on the Petersfield Society website. Here's Harry with some local job opportunities.
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12: 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I'm Ben at Shine Radio, and this is your weather for today. This morning, temperatures are mild at 9 degrees Celsius.

0: from 8 a.m, and these temperatures will increase to a peak of 14 degrees by midday. And skies today will be partly cloudy with sunny intervals. Low tides today will be at 7:54 a.m. and 8:13 p.m. And a high tide will commence at 3:11 p.m. Sunrise this morning is at 5:26. And sunset tonight is at 8:34. And so that's everything from me. I hope you have a fantastic day, Petersfield.
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3: Good morning and welcome on board Shine Radio's Rise and Shine. It's Thursday, the 7th of May. This is Jack and Todd's show, taking you all the way till 10 a.m. I had a little hiatus, a little break, a little foray into America last week. So I'm back on these airwaves. To kick off the hour, we've got a really anthemic 80s song. It's Daryl Hall and John Oates with a slightly controversially named Man Eater.

Good morning, everybody. Welcome to Peter Short Shine Radio. You're listening to Todd Apps and Jack Finch on this Thursday morning. We are going to be having our catch-up chat as Jack has had a whole week off in New York. And we'll be catching up about what we've both been up to and what we've got to come for the rest of the show. So stick with us for that. We've got Alex Warren now with Fever Dream.

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1: In Petersfield's town centre, some repair and maintenance works have begun along Rushes Road, which are expected to be finished by Tuesday, May the 12th. Whilst the works are being carried out, a give-and-take traffic control system will be in place along the road for drivers. In Liphook, there are currently some repair and maintenance works taking place along London Road. Traffic along London Road and Tower Road will be affected whilst the works are being carried out, so a multi-way traffic control system is in place along London Road. And of course, please note that today, various local council elections will be taking place throughout both the Petersphere and the country. Please be sure to vote if you're registered and able to, after finding out where your local polling station is, be it at the Causeway, Avenue Pavilion, Festival Hall, St. Peter's Hall, Sheep Village Hall, or elsewhere. For any further updates, you can reach us by phone at 01730 555 500 or contact us through our website at shineradio.uk. That's all from Jack at the Travel Desk for now. Enjoy your Thursday and make it shine.
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0: It's the Money Minute with Sheen Stickland, Chartered Accountants.
4: Mining giant BHP has lost a bid to bring an appeal against the High Court's ruling that it can be held responsible for a deadly dam collapse in Brazil. Hundreds of thousands of Brazilians brought legal action against BHP Group after the collapse of the Fundão Dam in November 2015. The failure of the dam killed 19 people and sent more than 40 million cubic metres of toxic waste into the Doce River. Growth in the UK services sector rebounded last month with business activity picking up. The S&P Global UK Services PMI survey showed a reading of 52.7 in April, up from the 50.5 the previous month. Any reading above 50 means the sector is growing. And the average claim paid by home insurers to households rose to a record £6,340 in the first quarter of this year, according to the Association of British Insurers. That figure is a 20% increase compared to the same period last year, and the highest since the ABI's records began in 2017. It said insurers paid out £846 million in property claims to households across the first quarter of 2026.
0: Shine Radio's Money Minute is sponsored by Sheen Stickland, local chartered accountants providing accounting, auditing and tax expertise in Petersfield for 80 years. 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
6: Good morning and welcome to Petersfield Shine Radio. You're listening to Todd Apps and my returnee co-host, Jack Finch, who has been away last week. Everybody would have missed his amazing tones on the radio, but he was living it up in New York, and I am welcomed back by my lovely, good old best mucker, Jack Finch. How are ya?
7: Good morning, Todd. I'm good. I'm back from the Big Apple.
6: Yeah,
7: it was a great time. How was it? How was it over here in the Petersphere, hosting a show without your old co-hosts? How was it? I want to hear all.
6: Well, obviously, I missed having a weekly catch up with you, but I got on Maggie from Petersfield Shine Radio, and we were talking and having a catch up, and it was really lovely. And we even talked about maybe us having a catch up once a month, just talking about Petersfield Shine Radio, what we're getting up to. She's a really, really interesting person and talked about how amazing Shine Radio is creative wise. And I asked her how she got onto the show, and it was just really nice sort of having a catch up. She is not your replacement, Jack. Don't worry. I'm just so glad to have you back. Yeah. But it was nice. It was nice to get my head into sort of presenting all of the mini links for the music and things like that. And made me feel like get my little creative juices flowing again, because it can get so easy to get stuck into routine. We talked about that as well, that there's a lot of pressure with, you know, the fact that we're all volunteers, and It's amazing how the show is literally run by volunteers and the work that people do. And I said, you know, if people want to get involved, the more the merrier, because it all just takes the pressure off, because we're living our normal daily lives. But it was really nice. I also put on an old interview I did with Jenny Ellis, who is part of Slade Lane family, where they do all the asparagus, the pumpkin patch. I just repeated that interview of her talking about sort of Petersfield, and then a couple of interviews in the bank from the Shine Radio Bank. So that was last week's show. But Jack, tell us all in the Petersphere how your week's been, because you have been living up in the big in the Big Apple.
7: I know, rather glamorous little excursion, right? Going to New York City, Manhattan. It was with so anyone who listens to our show on a recurring basis might be familiar that I have a very distinct soft spot. There's a few institutions in the Petersphere. The Harrow Inn pub is one of them. There's a few institutions that just command a great deal of affection from me, that are just kind of instilled in my psyche from growing up in this area. One of them is the legendary, the iconic, the revered Petersfield Bookshop. I have I've had on both Pompey John, who's obviously the most one of those legendary figures of Petersfield's, but I've also had on the wonderful Rob Sansom, who's the manager, who runs Petersfield Bookshop, and he curates the entire event season there. You know, when I say events, they do talks. He provides some incredibly stimulating content with his chats about the talks, which are usually literary based or about ideas of the universe, the world. It's ceaselessly interesting, the talks that come onto the Petersfield Bookshop. Anyway, this is really tangential, but it does relate to the show. But I often comment on the antiquarian book trades, which, of course, Petersfield Bookshop's everything from 50p secondhand books all the way up to first editions, which go for thousands of pounds. And my dad's an antiquarian book dealer, once upon a time had a very similar shop to Petersfield Bookshop, kind of old school. And he does all the fairs. And the big fair that he goes to is the New York Book Fair, Antiquarian Book Fair. So we went to New York, we're flogging books, everything from interesting counterculture to the more, you know, sort of Shakespeare, everything in between. And it was cool. It's really the New York books dealers are really cool. They're kind of bohemian, they're interesting, they're kind of quirky. It's a haven of eccentricity, hence why our very own beloved John Portsmouth Football Club Westwood has a very firm place in the book world, because it is a home for the eccentrics and the characters. There was, you know, one night we went to this very sort of New York bookseller called David Bergman. We went back to his flat and it was just an Aladdin's cave of books specializing on nature. I instantly asked about Gilbert White's Gilbert White's Natural History of Selborne. I've had Gilbert White Natural History of Selborne many times. He has fossils everywhere. He's obsessed with fossils and animals, and he had like horns adorning the kind of pipe work, but he had the baseball on because he's a massive fan of the baseball. So it's just one story of an interesting antiquarian book dealer who I encountered as I was walking through one of the many amazing, beautiful, sweeping streets. And by the way, I have to add that sometimes we think of America as being a much more modern landscape in terms of the urban areas. It's got very handsome Victorian, late Victorian, early 20th century Art Deco buildings, just adorning the streets. It's a very handsome city. I was really taken by its sheer beauty and scale. Yeah. Anyway, I was on 115 Fourth Avenue in the middle of Manhattan, and where I see outside of one of these condo apartment blocks, I see a protruding awning with Petersfield on it.
6: This makes me so happy.
7: I took a picture of this. It turns out it's in a condo apartment. It describes itself as a coveted village and loft condo building with stunning interiors. I wonder why it's called Petersfield. Maybe someone from the Petersphere set up that business.
6: Do you think this now means we can extend the Petersphere slightly?
7: Perhaps. All the way over the Atlantic into New York City.
6: Because it's some relevance to the Petersphere all the way in New York City. I love that.
7: Absolutely. In the Big Apple. This is it. Well, okay, it did give me a little flicker of joy, a little modicum of homesickness as I saw the Petersfield. And I couldn't resist the opportunity to take a picture. Todd, on the just briefly, I'm interested to know who you've got on this morning.
6: Well, do you know what? Which is so random, but also linked very well. You were talking about Gilbert White and, you know, one of his books and how amazing he is. And I'm going to be getting on Kimberly from Gilbert White's House, who is going to be talking about, they've got their Nature Day, which is coming up on this Sunday, which I believe is the 10th.
7: That's really cool. What's Nature Day, Todd? Do we have any sense, or are you going to find out this morning?
6: There's so much stuff that she's going to describe about it. But I think children go for free, so under 16-year-olds, which is amazing. There's brilliant. So much for children to go and do there. There's,
7: oh, Todd, this is brilliant news. I'm going to listen to the chat this morning.
6: There's going to be stands. There's nature trails. There's going to be sessions where people can go and they can fish in Gilbert White's pond and see what creepy crawlies and things are in there. There's going to be some talks. There's going to be guests. It's going to be really good, and it basically is their 10th anniversary since they've started it. Each year it's got better and better, and they're just super excited about it. And they said in previous years as well, even in the rain, people that turned up at 10:30 were still there at 4:30 because there's so much going on. And it's really good for all ages. So Kimberly's going to come on, and she's very knowledgeable about it, and she's going to talk about that. So that's really exciting. We've still got events happening at the moment, you know, after bank holidays and things like that. So she will be doing that. And then you've got a chat as well, haven't you?
7: Oh, so I'm really grateful for that that interview, because I'm always looking to do stuff with the kids. My
6: exactly.
7: son, Milo, is often described as a sort of 7-year-old David Attenborough. He's obsessed with nature. So Nature Day sounds right up our street. So that's something to do with the kids who I haven't seen, obviously, for a little while, because I've been out in New York for a couple of weeks. So this morning there is a bit of a segue from my little tangent about New York and the Anne's Graham Book Fair, which is I'm going to get on Petersfield. Someone representing the Petersfield Bookshop. Doesn't work at Petersfield Bookshop, but they're coming in their capacity as a speaker, a talker for one of the great events that's taking place tonight. So it's a bit of a last-minute interview. Mm. I'm hoping people listen to this. Please listen and stick to it for this, because this is a really stimulating-sounding chat taking place at Petersfield Bookshop tonight, 7:30 p.m., with a woman I've only spoken to briefly before she's going to come on this morning, but she sounds really engaging and interesting. She's called Isabella Yavor. And she is, I mean, she's a writer, she's an actress, she's a sort of creative sort who's been passionate about the work of Florence Farr for the last 15 years, I think she said. And she's going to be doing a talk about Florence Farr, who is a you know, Victorian 19th century individual, an absolute icon, poet, actress, a musician, a magician, was very involved in the occultism, you know, the kind of mysticism, the esotericism, if that's the right pronunciation, of that age. Mm. So an all-round, and a feminist, you know, very early feminist of the 19th century and sort of a women's rights activist. So we're going to hear all about the intriguing and compelling Florence Farr by Isabella Yavor. Talk tonight at Petersfield Bookshop, so that will be on this morning. So listen out for that.
6: Well, that sounds super exciting. I feel like we've both come back with some really exciting stuff. Lots of events coming up in the near future. So sounds good. We've got lots of music for the rest of the show. Don't you think we should put some music on, Jack?
7: Absolutely. I think we should unleash the listeners for what's going to be a jam-packed, very scintillating show with some very erudite content with Jack and Todd on this Rise and Shine this morning. Stay tuned, listeners, all the way till 10 a.m.

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1: From Radio News Hub, I'm Frankie Hairsine. Polls will soon be opening for local elections across the country, with council seats in England and national parliament seats in Scotland and Wales up for grabs. Two people who were on board the cruise linked to a hantavirus outbreak are self-isolating after returning to the UK. Donald Trump says Iran wants to make a deal and end the skirmish in the Middle East, but admits if they don't, the bombing starts. And Arsenal will play holders Paris Saint-Germain in the Champions League final after the French side beat Bayern Munich 6-5 on aggregate.
0: Petersfield's local news.
2: I'm Mike Waddington at Petersfield Shine Radio. Polls are open from 7am until 10pm today across our area. The vote for county councillors is the biggest democratic event since the 2024 general election. Stephen Martin has more.
3: Across England, 136 local authorities will be holding elections today. Here they include Hampshire County Council and West Sussex County Council. These elections are held every 4 years, but plans to reorganise local government in Hampshire mean the county council could be abolished in less than 2 years. If you're voting today, your polling card will show where to go, and remember to bring photo ID to the polling station. Votes will be counted overnight, so we should know the results early tomorrow. You can see our guide to the elections, with research by Marcus Fairweather, at shineradio.uk.
2: Calling all walking football teams. Dementia walking football teams and disability groups are invited to take part in a special one-day tournament. Enjoy a friendly competition and a welcoming atmosphere, so why not get involved? Dementia-friendly Petersfield, working alongside Petersfield Football Club, are looking forward to welcoming teams of all abilities to join them on Saturday, the 27th of June. We spoke to Duncan Cameron and Audrey Morton about the event.
4: This time, what we're hoping is to have a few more dementia walking football teams come and join us. So if there's anybody out there listening that knows of a dementia walking football team, then please, yeah, get in touch with us. Also, it could be other groups with Parkinson's or other disabilities as well. Be welcome to come as well. We want more teams, don't we, Audrey?
5: We definitely want more teams.
6: But we're not going to say no to any ordinary walking football teams either, are we?
5: No, they get in contact with us and we'll have a discussion with them and we'll see what sort of team they can put forward.
2: Petersfield Society hail council tree decision. The Petersfield Society is pleased with the EHDC decision on 27th of April to plant 8 new trees in the central car park, something they have campaigned for, says Andy Moffat.
7: The Society, as well as looking backwards at our history and the nooks and crannies of our town that date from last century or before, we are also looking forward and we're trying to build a town, a resilient town, that will be still attractive and livable in for residents and visitors alike. And I think trees are a nature-based solution for the issues that we see coming. We saw it last year. These things are coming now. They're not in the future. They're happening now. So the sooner we get trees replanted, they're going to take 10, 20 years to give us the kind of shade we're looking for. Standing under a tree is so much more cooling.
2: And you can give your views on green spaces on the Petersfield Society website. Here's Harry with some local job opportunities.
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9: 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I'm Ben at Shine Radio and this is your weather for today. This morning, temperatures are mild at 9 degrees Celsius from 8 a.m. and these temperatures will increase to a peak of 14 degrees by midday. And skies today will be partly cloudy with sunny intervals. Low tides today will be at 7:54 a.m. and 8:13 p.m. And a high tide will commence at 3:11 p.m. Sunrise this morning is at 5:26. And sunset tonight is at 8:34. And so that's everything from me. I hope you have a fantastic day, Petersfield.
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12: 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You're listening to Todd Apps and Jack Finch on our Rise and Shine show. We've got more music to come now from Robert Palmer with Some Guys Have All the Luck.

That was Robert Palmer with Some Guys With All The Luck. This is Jack and Todd's Rise and Shine on a Thursday morning in the depths of spring. It's the 7th of May. It's all looking uphill from now. Now, this show is designed to, it's sort of to curate this perfect tapestry, this equilibrium, this smorgasbord of music, updates like news and weather and all that jazz, and conversation. Look, sometimes we'll have on just a light chat about, I don't know, the weather. Todd and I usually unpack these slightly more kind of trivial aspects of life, hopefully in a nice and interesting way, sat upon years of chemistry, as Todd and I have known each other since we were mere adolescents. But of course, sometimes we like to have a very stimulating chat. And next on, we've got one of the latter. So I've got on someone, it's actually sort of on behalf of the Petersfield Bookshop, my next chat. And it's not with someone who actually is from the Petersfield Bookshop, but it's someone who's going to be speaking there tonight. It is Isabella Yavor. She is an expert and very passionate on the subject matter of Florence Farr. Heard of her? Perhaps not. Very intriguing sounding character from the 1800s who is described here as an actress, musician, theatre producer, author. She was also involved in occultism and magic. Anyway, Isabella is going to be doing a talk tonight at the Petersfield Bookshop all about this character. So we're going to hear a little bit about that. That will be on After the Travel. Right now we've got Lola Young with Messy.

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1: In Petersfield's town centre, some repair and maintenance works have begun along Rush's Road, which are expected to be finished by Tuesday, May the 12th. Whilst the works are being carried out, a give-and-take traffic control system will be in place along the road for drivers. In Liphook, there are currently some repair and maintenance works taking place along London Road. Traffic along London Road and Tower Road will be affected whilst the works are being carried out, so a multi-way traffic control system is in place along London Road. And of course, please note that today, various local council elections will be taking place throughout both the Petersphere and the country. Please be sure to vote if you're registered and able to, after finding out where your local polling station is, be it at the Causeway, Avenue Pavilion, Festival Hall, St Peter's Hall, Sheep Village Hall, or elsewhere. For any further updates, you can reach us by phone at 01730 555 500 or contact us through our website at shineradio.uk. That's all from Jack at the Travel Desk for now. Enjoy your Thursday and make it shine.
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0: Morning, listeners of Shine Radio. This is Thursday morning's Rise and Shine with Jack Finch and Todd Apps. And this morning's show, I usually get on each month, Rob Sampson of the Peatsville Bookshop. He talks about some of the upcoming events. Rob's decided it would be more appropriate, instead of him, actually one of the speakers who's coming to talk is going to come on to talk to us this morning, who I've got live in the sort of studio, as it were, metaphorically speaking, we're not actually in a studio. I've got Isabella Yavor. Good morning, Isabella. Nice to have you on.
1: Good morning, Jack. Lovely to be here. Thank you for having me.
0: Not at all. Thanks for jumping in so last minute. Rob spoke very enthusiastically about your potential participation. And obviously, you're going to be speaking tonight at the Peatsville Bookshop, which is very exciting. It is tonight, isn't it? It's Thursday, the 7th of May, I believe.
1: Yes, it is.
0: Fandabulous. So we are coming to talk on about a particular... So obviously, Peatsville Bookshop, aside to selling antiquarian and secondhand books, some people may not be familiar listening, that it also does some really stimulating, dare I say it, quite erudite talks about quite interesting characters throughout literary history and beyond. The subject matter of tonight's Florence Farr is a literary figure, but she's also much more than that, which we're going to unpack. It describes her as an actress, a composer. Of course, she was very involved in the occultism and magic. But firstly, a bit about you, Isabella, if you don't mind me asking, who are you? How would you describe yourself and your relationship to Florence Farr?
1: So I'm an actor. I've worked in film and TV and theatre, and I'm also a writer. And I have been researching Florence Farr's life and work for about 13 years now. I actually came across Florence Farr in a bookshop. That's where all the magic happens, isn't it?
0: Begins. Yeah, magic often happens in bookshops. The serendipity of stumbling upon unearthing some treasure, some like work of literary greatness that you never thought you would. This is why the internet is just, it kills that whole kind of magic and spontaneity. Anyway, I could go off on a tangent about that, which I won't, but that's beautiful.
1: Absolutely, yeah. I was in Watkins Bookshop in London, which is quite a well-known magic and occult bookshop. And my mother's an astrologer, so I was sort of raised around with an awareness of magic and astrology and tarot. So I was very familiar being in bookshops like Watkins. And
0: it's legendary, Watkins. It's a strip of antiquarian bookshops. My dad and I used to go to because he knows all the dealers there. But yeah, wicked place, esotericism.
1: Yeah, so magical. Mm. And I saw on the secondhand bookshelf The Women of the Golden Dawn, which is a book by Mary Kay Greer, which is a biography of four women who were involved in the sort of early Golden Dawn, Hermetic Order of the Golden Dawn, which was a group that practiced magic, really. Mm-hmm. And I, as like a teenager who was about to go to drama school and very much wanted to write and produce theatre, I very quickly became obsessed with Florence Farr. That's how I sort of found her, I guess.
0: That's so cool, because of course when people develop idols, quite often they're contemporary pop stars or actors. But this is a person whose life spanned from 1860 to 1917, so late Victorian era. She would have been perhaps in her kind of artistic creative prime. In the introduction sent out by Rob, it's obviously in anticipation of tonight's talk at the Peatsville Bookshop, describes her as a sort of slightly forgotten character. So she's someone who is obviously prominent and eminent, but sometimes has been sort of, is a too often forgotten force. How would you present her kind of significance in the canon to someone who's not familiar? If someone was on the fence about going to a talk tonight, who is this woman who absolutely captivated you from 13 years ago?
1: Wow. Well, Florence Farr was many, many things. She is remembered largely for her work as a West End actress in the late 1800s.
0: Okay.
1: She's also remembered as a novelist and feminist journalist, as a member of the occult group, the Hermetic Order of the Golden Dawn, and as the lover or muse of George Bernard Shaw and William Butler Yeats.
0: Amazing.
1: And for a long time, she sort of stayed within the confines of the footnotes of Yeats and Bernard Shaw's biographies, and has only quite recently, like so many other women of her time, has only quite recently, in recent years, begun to receive the acknowledgement that she deserves for her contribution to the theatrical and occult worlds.
0: So it's a Renaissance woman, you know, a sort of a polymath, lots of strings to her bow there.
1: Very, very much so. She was much, much more than a muse, and she had a lot to say. Both George Bernard Shaw and W.B. Yeats likely wouldn't have had the same careers as they had if it wasn't for Florence Farr's influence.
0: Yeah. Amazing. It's often, I mean, obviously, you talk about her mention, you know, in conjunction with sort of women's rights, a feminist figure, which in itself was very ahead of the curve in that time.
1: Very much so.
0: And also there is something in the fact that, as you pointed out, that she, her recognition was kind of only in relation to these towering literary men. And so it's only right and appropriate that her kind of brilliance and her sort of legacy has been clearly unearthed subsequently. So what remains of her in terms of what can people get their hands on in terms of her literary works, her poetic works? What is it that you'll be speaking about? Will you be reading extracts from her work or just talking about her life more generally?
1: So there's a couple of questions there.
0: Yeah, sorry.
1: I'll answer them as best I can.
0: Yeah.
1: So in terms of what people can get their hands on that she's written, unfortunately, very little, because so many of her books are out of print. There are some sort of republishing, sort of modern sort of publishers that publish books that are out of copyright. So you can sort of get a hold of her novel, The Dancing Faun. You can read online her plays. There are some PDFs online available that where you can read her Egyptian plays that she co-wrote with Olivia Shakespeare. And there's various different pieces that she wrote that are available in a digital form. And there have been some recent publications sort of collecting different articles that she's written on the occult or on women in that time. And so there is stuff that you can get your teeth into. But unfortunately, so much still sort of remains in manuscript libraries. And part of what I have sort of been doing over the last few years is I've been transcribing a lot of that stuff and putting them into a digital format so that people can access them for free online.
0: So sort of democratizing it.
1: Yeah, absolutely. I found on the British newspaper archive, I actually stumbled across a serial novel of hers, which I had never heard of, which had absolutely no mention of anywhere in any of the sort of history books that I'd read about Florence Farr. She'd written this sensation fiction novel that was released daily in serial form over the course of a couple of weeks. And it was an amazing process to be able to transcribe that and put that into an ebook form for people to read.
0: You've been listening to the first part of a conversation I myself, Jack Finch, am having on this Rise and Shine show with Isabella Yavor. We're just talking about Florence Farr, very intriguing sounding 19th century character, actress, writer, involved in occult and magic. The relevance of the Petersfield is that there's a talk about Florence Farr, which Isabella's hosting tonight at the Petersfield Bookshop at 7:30 p.m. We're going to hear the second part of this very conversation about this very intriguing character later on in this show. So stay tuned. It's Jack and Todd's Thursday Morning Rise and Shine.

0: In Petersfield's local news, polls are open from 7am until 10pm tonight across our area, calling all walking football teams. The Petersfield Society hail council tree decision, and we have a roundup of local job opportunities. I'll have details of these Petersfield stories after the national and world news.
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2: Polls are now open for local elections across the country, with millions eligible to vote. In England, thousands of council seats are being contested, as are some mayoral positions. Voters in Scotland and Wales are also voting for representatives in their national parliaments. Two people who were on board the cruise linked to a hantavirus outbreak are self-isolating after returning to the UK. Phil Towers has more.
3: The UK Health Security Agency says neither of the two are reporting symptoms, but a number of their close contacts are also being offered support and are isolating. They're also looking to trace those who are on the same

0: drivers were charged hidden commissions on PCP and HP deals, pushing up monthly payments without their knowledge. If your agreement was between 2007 and 2024, you could be due hundreds of pounds. We handle everything. It takes just 60 seconds to start. Text PCP to 60777 now.
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3: I'm Mike Waddington at Petersfield Shine Radio. Polls are open from 7am until 10pm today across our area. The vote for county councillors is the biggest democratic event since the 2024 general election. Stephen Martin has more.
4: Across England, 136 local authorities will be holding elections today. Here they include Hampshire County Council and West Sussex County Council. These elections are held every 4 years, but plans to reorganise local government in Hampshire mean the county council could be abolished in less than 2 years. If you're voting today, your polling card will show where to go, and remember to bring photo ID to the polling station. Votes will be counted overnight, so we should know the results early tomorrow. You can see our guide to the elections, with research by Marcus Fairweather, at shineradio.uk.
3: Calling all walking football teams. Dementia walking football teams and disability groups are invited to take part in a special one-day tournament. Enjoy a friendly competition and a welcoming atmosphere, so why not get involved? Dementia-friendly Petersfield, working alongside Petersfield Football Club, are looking forward to welcoming teams of all abilities to join them on Saturday, the 27th of June. We spoke to Duncan Cameron and Audrey Morton about the event.
5: This time, what we're hoping is to have a few more dementia walking football teams come and join us. So if there's anybody out there listening that knows of a dementia walking football team, then please, yeah, get in touch with us. Also, it could be other groups with Parkinson's or other disabilities as well. Be welcome to come as well. We want more teams, don't we, Audrey?
6: We definitely want more teams.
7: But we're not going to say no to any ordinary walking football teams either, are we?
6: No, they get in contact with us and we'll have a discussion with them and we'll see what sort of team they can put forward.
3: Petersfield Society hail council tree decision. The Petersfield Society is pleased with the EHDC decision on 27th of April to plant 8 new trees in the central car park, something they have campaigned for, says Andy Moffat.
8: The Society, as well as looking backwards at our history and the nooks and crannies of our town that date from last century or before, we are also looking forward and we're trying to build a town, a resilient town, that will be still attractive and livable in for residents and visitors alike. And I think trees are, it's a nature-based solution for the issues that we see coming. We saw it last year. These things are coming now. They're not in the future, they're happening now. So the sooner we get trees replanted, they're going to take 10, 20 years to give us the kind of shade we're looking for. Standing under a tree is so much more cooling.
3: And you can give your views on green spaces on the Petersfield Society website. Here's Harry with some local job opportunities.
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10: Good morning, Petersfield. I'm Bennett Shine Radio, and this is your weather for today. This morning, temperatures are mild at 9 degrees Celsius from 8 a.m, and these temperatures will increase to a peak of 14 degrees by midday. And skies today will be partly cloudy with sunny intervals. Low tides today will be at 7:54 a.m. and 8:13 p.m. And a high tide will commence at 3:11 p.m. Sunrise this morning is at 5:26. And sunset tonight is at 8:34. And so that's everything from me. I hope you have a fantastic day, people.

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3: 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You're listening to Todd Apps and Jack Finch on our Thursday mornings, Rise and Shine. We still have plenty more conversations, interviews, and lots of music for you. And right now, we'll get on Four Tops with Loco in Acapulco.

That was the Four Tops with Loco in Acapulco. This is Jack and Todd's Rise and Shine on a Thursday morning. Now, you may have heard earlier on in the show, I began having a very interesting and engaging conversation with a certain Isabella Yavor, who is an actress and writer, amongst other things, and an expert on Florence Farr, who she's going to be speaking about in a talk tonight at the Petersfield Bookshop. So we just started unpacking a little bit about why she gravitated 13 years ago to the subject matter of the 19th century Florence Farr. We also heard a little bit about her kind of work. She was an actress, she was a musician, she was quite involved in women's rights. She was a theatre producer and author. She was also involved in the occult. She was a member of a sort of fairly sort of secret society of the occultist tradition, the sort of esoteric tradition. So we're going to hear a little bit about Isabella's going to be talking about at tonight's chat. So we're going to resume that chat very shortly. That will be on After the Travel. Right now we have got Harry Styles with American Girls.

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1: In Petersfield's town centre, some repair and maintenance works have begun along Rush's Road, which are expected to be finished by Tuesday, May the 12th. Whilst the works are being carried out, a give-and-take traffic control system will be in place along the road for drivers. In Liphook, there are currently some repair and maintenance works taking place along London Road. Traffic along London Road and Tower Road will be affected whilst the works are being carried out, so a multi-way traffic control system is in place along London Road. And of course, please note that today, various local council elections will be taking place throughout both the Petersphere and the country. Please be sure to vote if you're registered and able to, after finding out where your local polling station is, be it at the Causeway, Avenue Pavilion, Festival Hall, St Peter's Hall, Sheep Village Hall, or elsewhere. For any further updates, you can reach us by phone at 01730 555 500 or contact us through our website at shineradio.uk. That's all from Jack at the Travel Desk for now. Enjoy your Thursday and make it shine.
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5: You're back with Jack on Jack and Todd's Rise and Shine on this morning's Shine Radio. You may have heard earlier on in the show, I began a conversation with Isabella Yavor, who's going to do a talk tonight at Petersfield Bookshop about Florence Farr. It's described as plays, poetry and ritual invocation. And we were just hearing a little bit about what drew Isabella Yavor to this Victorian character, who's described as an actress, a musician, a theatre producer, an author, remembered for her beautiful voice, but also involved in the occult movement and a bit of a magician. So we're going to hear a little bit more about this intriguing figure and what Isabella shall be talking about at tonight's compelling talk.
6: But sorry, back to what you were asking about, what I'm going to talk about tonight. So I'm going to talk a lot about her work with Yeats, actually. So it was through Yeats that she...
5: Through the poet Yeats.
6: Yeah. That she was brought into the Hermetic Order of the Golden Dawn. Mm-hmm. And this group was a group of men and women. A lot of them were scholars, writers, artists, and they'd all come together to study and practice the occult arts or magic. And this was a bringing together of lots of different types of magical practices and putting them into a ceremonial setting. And they would perform these magical rituals very much like performing a play. Wow. So like in their drawing rooms. And they each had their own roles. They had robes with props and carefully crafted scripts. And they performed them with such devotion mm-hmm. that it created a really powerful atmosphere. And for those performing it, it felt like a genuinely transformative experience.
5: Yeah.
6: And she then went on to develop a kind of spoken word music poetry movement with Yeats, which was a revival of the ancient storytelling tradition. So like, restoring the role of the poet or the bard or like the traveling minstrel. And Florence and Yeats would literally travel all over the country demonstrating their particular method of chanting poetry with the accompaniment of a harp-like folk instrument that Florence had made for her called a psaltery. So really we'll be looking at Florence Farr and how she saw words and the magic of words and the magic contained in each individual word and how they can create moods and atmospheres and move people and you know, bring about things into reality just by speaking them. So yeah, that's kind of what I'll be diving into this evening.
5: So that's incredibly abundant. That's such a rich selection of, well, such an amazing life she clearly had. And obviously delving into magic, into poetry, into music, her relationship to some of the greatest poets in sort of British history there. I suppose you were talking about some of those amazing invocations of, will you be invoking any magic tonight, actually? I should just firstly ask.
6: Absolutely, I will. So I'll be reading a couple of extracts from a ritual that she actually performed in 1896. So I'll be reading some words from one of her rituals and also from one of her Egyptian magic plays. The main character in that is a priestess, and she's invoking the support of the goddess Hathor. So I will be reciting some magical words as well.
5: So I think Peaceful Bookshop tonight is going to be a palpably atmospheric space to inhabit.
6: I hope so.
5: It's going to be a very, yeah, that sounds, it sounds kind of, I mean, it's very intriguing, if anything, because it's quite unique. And actually, I should just sort of, there'll be some listening, and including myself, I would class relatively ignorant, even though I've got a vague idea. What is occultism? Because that's kind of the broad category that this all falls under, the Hermetic of the order of the Hermetic Order of the Golden Dawn. Would it be occultism? Is that right?
6: Yeah, I think yes, magic and art. But I would say the word occultism, if you were to look it up, I think it would sort of bring up a dictionary definition of something about hidden knowledge. So when someone is interested in the occult, they're interested in the knowledge that is not readily available to
5: the esoteric
6: people.
5: And yeah,
6: secrets, yes, the esoteric.
5: In terms of her feminist, just a sort of slightly tangential here, but I'm just trying to cover this quite, you know, extraordinary span of this woman. In terms of her contribution towards women's rights and a spokesperson for the kind of women's struggles in that time, the late Victorian times, how did she contribute to this? Was it intellectually? Did she write papers on it? How did she contribute to the struggle for women's rights?
6: She wrote extensively on, like, really daring articles on the role of women in the home, in work. She wrote about rights for prostitutes, unionizing for prostitutes, which
5: was that's ahead of its time.
6: Pretty much unheard of at that time.
5: Yeah.
6: She also used her sensation fiction as a way of sort of empowering women through her fiction as well. So she was a lot of her work has at the center of it this idea of the new woman of that time. She was an Ibsen actress as well. She was the first woman to produce Henrik Ibsen's play Rosmer's Holm in the West End and play Rebecca West, which is sort of an iconic Ibsen feminist new woman of the late 1800s. So she very much, in a lot of her work, was championing the role of the emancipated woman.
5: Yeah.
6: And sort of leading by example. And yeah, she was very bold and very daring. You can still read a lot of her articles. She became a staple journalist for a modernist journal, socialist journal called The New Age. And you can go online and you can read all of her articles that she wrote. And that's incredible work.
5: She's prolific, absolutely prolific.
6: Yeah.
5: Sort of contributed to both journalistic and from the more fictional side of the spectrum as well.
6: Yeah.
5: So that's amazing. And you're going to be obviously reading extracts of her material, I suspect, tonight.
6: Yes.
5: Invoking some of her magic. just slightly curious on this point. The Hermetic Order of the Golden Dawn, Western Esoteric tradition, occultism, whatever you want to call it, magic, essentially, in the 19th century. Was that controversial, given that Christianity was much more kind of enforced upon people? Was there a tension there?
6: Yes. At the time, it was a secret society. At the time, there was in that time of the late 1800s, there had been this like really big occult revival at the time.
5: Yeah.
6: You obviously had all of the Victorians were doing their table turning and seances.
5: Yeah.
6: They were really into spiritualism and mediumship. But in terms of, there was this big interest in magic at the time.
5: Yeah.
6: There was the occult revival, but it was a secret society. It was something that you were sort of, when you were initiated into the Golden Dawn, you didn't really know what you were getting yourself into until you showed up for the first initiation ritual, where you quite literally had a sword held to the nape of your neck.
5: And that's quite like Freemasons. Sort of being,
6: it's Freemasonic in its sort of structure. The Golden Dawn founders were actually Freemasons.
5: Yeah, it sounds, there's a lot of parallels there. Well, that's hugely interesting, if that's not compelling enough to provoke people to Peatswood Bookshop. So it's tonight at 7:30 p.m. And I imagine there'll be lots of opportunity to ask you questions at the end, Isabella.
6: Yes, please. I love questions. I love talking about Florence.
5: Clearly.
6: So I'm very happy to answer as many questions as I can.
5: Well, we look forward to it. It sounds brilliant. I'm actually got me very intrigued about, I mean, what an extraordinary woman, formidable, just like so, it must have so much energy to be this kind of effective in producing this vast array of work and being involved in
6: a
5: so many.
6: A complete powerhouse.
5: A powerhouse is the word, exactly. Well, thanks for coming on with us this morning. Very interesting indeed.
6: Thank you so much for having me, Jack. I really appreciate it.
5: Not at all. It's been a pleasure. So, listeners, you were just listening to myself, Jack Finch, in conversation with Isabella Yavor. We were just talking about the great and legendary Florence Farr, late Victorian figure of magic. She was an actress, she was a writer, she was basically a bit of a polymath. There's going to be a talk about her, in Isabella's words, tonight at the Peatswood Bookshop at 7:30 p.m. Stay tuned for the rest of this Jack and Todd Rise and Shine.

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1: From Radio News Hub, I'm Frankie Hessein. Polls are now open for local elections across the country, with millions eligible to vote for council representatives in England or national parliament seats in Scotland and Wales. Two people are self-isolating in the UK after returning from a cruise ship linked to a suspected hantavirus outbreak. A coroner is to hold a further hearing into the death of former One Direction star Liam Payne, who died after falling from a balcony in Argentina. And Sir Gareth Southgate says every child should have access to sport, warning some families are unable to afford it.
0: Petersfield's local news.
2: I'm Mike Waddington at Petersfield Shine Radio. Polls are open from 7am until 10pm today across our area. The vote for county councillors is the biggest democratic event since the 2024 general election. Stephen Martin has more.
3: Across England, 136 local authorities will be holding elections today. Here they include Hampshire County Council and West Sussex County Council. These elections are held every 4 years, but plans to reorganise local government in Hampshire mean the county council could be abolished in less than 2 years. 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Votes will be counted overnight, so we should know the results early tomorrow. 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
2: Calling all walking football teams. Dementia walking football teams and disability groups are invited to take part in a special one-day tournament. Enjoy a friendly competition and a welcoming atmosphere, so why not get involved? Dementia-friendly Petersfield, working alongside Petersfield Football Club, are looking forward to welcoming teams of all abilities to join them on Saturday, the 27th of June. We spoke to Duncan Cameron and Audrey Morton about the event.
4: This time, what we're hoping is to have a few more dementia walking football teams come and join us. So if there's anybody out there listening that knows of a dementia walking football team, then please, yeah, get in touch with us. Also, it could be other groups with Parkinson's or other disabilities as well. Be welcome to come as well. We want more teams, don't we, Audrey?
5: We definitely want more teams.
6: But we're not going to say no to any ordinary walking football teams either, are we?
5: No, they get in contact with us and we'll have a discussion with them and we'll see what sort of team they can put forward.
2: Petersfield Society hail council tree decision. The Petersfield Society is pleased with the EHDC decision on 27th of April to plant 8 new trees in the central car park, something they have campaigned for, says Andy Moffat.
7: The Society, as well as looking backwards at our history and the nooks and crannies of our town that date from last century or before, we are also looking forward and we're trying to build a town, a resilient town, that will be still attractive and livable in for residents and visitors alike. And I think trees are, it's a nature-based solution for the issues that we see coming. We saw it last year. These things are coming now. They're not in the future, they're happening now. So the sooner we get trees replanted, they're going to take 10, 20 years to give us the kind of shade we're looking for. Standing under a tree is so much more cooling.
2: And you can give your views on green spaces on the Petersfield Society website. Here's Harry with some local job opportunities.
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9: Good morning, Petersfield. I'm Ben at Shine Radio, and this is your weather for today. This morning, temperatures are mild at 9 degrees Celsius from 8 a.m, and these temperatures will increase to a peak of 14 degrees by midday. And skies today will be partly cloudy with sunny intervals. Low tides today will be at 7:54 a.m. and 8:13 p.m. And a high tide will commence at 3:11 p.m. Sunrise this morning is at 5:26. And sunset tonight is at 8:34. And so that's everything from me. I hope you have a fantastic day, Petersfield.
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12: What was your news and weather on this morning's Rise and Shine? This is Jack and Todd's show, taking you all the way till 10 a.m. We've got an absolute anthem now. This is a song lifted from an artist who is one of the great, the titans of the 20th century. Someone who my mum used to play in long car journeys. So it's got a very sentimental association for me. It's very summery, actually. We are in the depths of spring, you know, transitioning into the almighty summer season. This is Bob Marley and the Wailers with Jamming.

A nice chilled one there from Bob Marley and the Wailers with Jamming. And you are jamming here this morning with Todd Apps and Jack Finch on this Thursday morning's Rise and Shine. Thank you for joining us with Petersfield Shine Radio. Now, coming up, I'm going to be talking to Kimberly from Gilbert White's House. And she will be discussing this Sunday, which I believe is the 10th. They have their Nature Day, and that is all what Gilbert White was about. They've got talks, they've got demonstrations, they've got walks, trails, loads going on. She'll come on, she'll give us a little talk about what's to be expected. It's their 10-year anniversary, they know what they're doing, and it's a great day out for the children, and it's very children-friendly. Right now, we'll put on some Hunter X and the K-Pop Demon, Hunter's Cast with Golden.

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1: In Petersfield's town centre, some repair and maintenance works have begun along Rushes Road, which are expected to be finished by Tuesday, May the 12th. Whilst the works are being carried out, a give-and-take traffic control system will be in place along the road for drivers. In Liphook, there are currently some repair and maintenance works taking place along London Road. Traffic along London Road and Tower Road will be affected whilst the works are being carried out, so a multi-way traffic control system is in place along London Road. And of course, please note that today, various local council elections will be taking place throughout both the Petersphere and the country. Please be sure to vote if you're registered and able to, after finding out where your local polling station is, be it at the Causeway, Avenue Pavilion, Festival Hall, St Peter's Hall, Sheep Village Hall, or elsewhere. For any further updates, you can reach us by phone at 01730 555 500 or contact us through our website at shineradio.uk. That's all from Jack at the Travel Desk for now. Enjoy your Thursday and make it shine.
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6: Shine Radio. Good morning and welcome to Petersfield Shine Radio. You're listening to Todd Apps and Jack Finch on this Thursday morning, and I am joined with Kimberly from Gilbert's White's House. Good morning, Kimberly. Thank you for joining me. How are you?
7: I'm good. How are you?
6: Very well, thank you. Give us a little update on your involvement with Gilbert's White House and your position there.
7: Sure. I am the collections manager here at Gilbert White's House in Selborne, so I look after all the museum-y bits, really.
6: Amazing. And how long have you been at Gilbert White's House?
7: I have been at Gilbert White's House for 12 years, so quite a while.
6: And what's your sort of day-to-day running of the shop there, you know, as what you do?
7: Well, it depends. I mean, every day is different. I could be conservation cleaning or helping front of house. I could be doing tours. I could be in a store somewhere working with the collection. I could be putting up an exhibition, anything. Wow. But a lot of emails as well.
6: Sounds very varied. Now, we're here to talk about your Nature Day, which is coming up. Do you want to just give us an idea of what is the Nature Day and what can people expect, and just give us a background on it?
7: Yeah, sure. So Nature Day is this coming Sunday, so the 10th of May, and is a very good day for it to be because it's actually the event's 10th anniversary. So Nature Day is a really fantastic day for all ages, celebrating the natural world. So we welcome nature and conservation organisations who share family-friendly activities. So there'll be hands-on crafts and engaging workshops for our younger visitors, but also for the older visitors, there'll be real-life wildlife and conservation experts to talk to. There'll be the nature walks, there'll be things to observe and to identify. So if you are curious about nature, or if you want to learn more about the natural world, or you just want to talk to the experts, it's a really, really fun event and really, really great for children. There are so many activities to do. It will keep them busy the whole day. I mean, we've known past nature days, even in torrential rain, people that I see at 11 o'clock in the morning are still here at 4 o'clock because they want to do every single activity.
6: And this, obviously, the Nature Day, for people that don't know Gilbert White, he was a naturalist, wasn't he?
7: He was a naturalist, yeah. So he's sort of the David Attenborough of his day, really. So he wrote a very, very well-known book called The Natural History of Selborne, which was sort of the 18th century answer to, I suppose, Blue Planet. All about the natural world in our corner of Hampshire. And it became sort of one of those books that everybody had on their shelf. He was, once upon a time, very much a household name. And he was interested in all nature, from the smallest bug to the soil and the flowers to, you know, red deer and birds and, you know, some of the big questions of the day. So we've tried with our, you know, the stalls and the people that are coming to represent all of his different interests, from marine life, the Riverway Trust, Hampshire Bat Group, Alton Natural History Society. There's a real mix of different organisations that are looking at different parts of the natural world.
6: Some of the stalls and things there, will there be people do with demonstrations or examples, or will there be sort of plants or animals there?
7: Absolutely. So one of the people that will be joining us are the Hampshire and Isle of Wight Amphibian and Reptile Group. They always bring some little beasties with them for us to have a look at, but they also do pond dipping in our pond, like little sessions where you can have a look to see what might be lurking in our pond here at Gilbert's Garden. So there'll be loads, you know, real life, you know, natural history in action. You can do one of our walks, whether it's a butterfly walk or a, you know, just a general nature walk, or one of our experts will walk you around our meadow, which, by the way, is looking amazing. It's turned yellow with buttercups and cowslips. It looks utterly beautiful at the moment, and you can really get a feel for maybe things that you don't notice every day. Like, you might walk through a meadow or a field you know, in your local area, and hopefully we can point out something that you've never noticed before that you can now, when you're going about your day-to-day business, notice. And I think Gilbert White would be very happy with that outcome.
6: Yeah, that sounds very, very wholesome. And why is this year such an important year for you guys?
7: Well, because this event now has been running for 10 years. So our first one was in 2016, which feels like, you know, not that many years ago, but it was 10 years ago. And other than COVID, we've run Nature Day every single year. So and it's always been a wonderful event. It's one of my highlights of the year. And so we just wanted to celebrate it. I mean, we're not doing particularly anything you know, particularly ostentatious to mark it, but we feel like the best way to mark it is to try and make this Nature Day a really, really great Nature Day. And yeah, to mark the fact that we have been exploring the natural world with Nature Day every May, with, you know, one or two exceptions with the pandemic, for 10 years. And that's a really great milestone.
6: And there must be so much organising that goes into this. I mean, I'm quite amazed how many events you have over the year. Will you all be out there on the day? How stressful has it been trying to sort of organise this together? Obviously, there's a big team working for Gilbert White's house, but how's the running up to it been?
7: It's been okay. I mean, we've got 10 years under our belt, so it is, you know, we know what works and what doesn't. And it's all coming together. Like I said, we've got a great team of staff and a lot of volunteers, because actually the staff team isn't that big. But over the week, the gazebos have started to go up. All the information has started to go out. I mean, the big the main lot of work will happen closer to Sunday, but it's beginning to, on our lawn, to look a little bit more like an event might be happening. And on the day, it's just joyful. I mean, there might be a little bit more running around than on a normal day. We might have a few more visitors than we might normally do on a Sunday, but I like to think that we're more joyful than stressed, but I probably want maybe tap on wood or something like that.
6: Okay. And then just, can you give us some idea of the timings and the ticket sales and what people can expect beforehand, and should they try and get it online or book in advance?
7: So you can book in advance, and obviously that is great, and it means that you've already got your ticket and getting in is a little bit more streamlined, but we will be selling tickets on the door, so don't worry. It starts at 10:30, finishes at 4:30. You can come any time between those two times. It is £10 for an adult, but with that you get the whole event plus access for a really good deal. And even better is all children go free. So anybody under 16 years old go completely free. Please come along. I think it's a wonderful event, and I think now more than ever it's really important for us to try and connect with nature and make sure that the future generations, you know, grow to love nature so that we can look after it in future generations.
6: Well, I think you guys do a great job. I hope it will be great weather for you guys. If not, it still sounds like there is plenty for people to do. So thank you for coming on this morning, Kimberly, and talking about your Nature Day on Sunday.
7: Oh, thanks, Todd. Well, I hope to see you there.

0: In Petersfield's local news, polls are open from 7am until 10pm tonight across our area, calling all walking football teams. The Petersfield Society hail council tree decision, and we have a roundup of local job opportunities. I'll have details of these Petersfield stories after the national and world news.
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2: Polls are now open for local elections across the country with millions eligible to vote. In England, thousands of council seats are being contested, as are some mayoral positions. Voters in Scotland and Wales are also voting for representatives in their national parliaments. Two people who are on polls are open for local elections across the country. Voters in Scotland and Wales are voting for representatives in their national parliament. And in England, thousands of council seats are being contested, as are some mayoral positions. Two people are self-isolating in the UK after returning from a cruise ship linked to a suspected hantavirus outbreak. Phil Towers has more.
3: The UK Health Security Agency says they're offering support to those the two were in close contact with. They're also tracking down anyone who was on the same flight as the confirmed case, but stress that the risk to the public is very low. Yesterday, British man Martin Anstey was medically evacuated from the ship. His wife says it's been a traumatic few days, but he is doing better.
2: Israel struck Lebanon's capital for the first time since a ceasefire with the Hezbollah militant group came into effect last month. Health officials also say five people were killed in Israeli strikes

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2: I'm Mike Waddington at Petersfield Shine Radio. Polls are open from 7am until 10pm today across our area. The vote for county councillors is the biggest democratic event since the 2024 general election. Stephen Martin has more.
3: Across England, 136 local authorities will be holding elections today. Here they include Hampshire County Council and West Sussex County Council. These elections are held every 4 years, but plans to reorganise local government in Hampshire mean the county council could be abolished in less than 2 years. If you're voting today, your polling card will show where to go, and remember to bring photo ID to the polling station. Votes will be counted overnight, so we should know the results early tomorrow. You can see our guide to the elections with research by Marcus Fairweather at shineradio.uk.
2: 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Dementia walking football teams and disability groups are invited to take part in a special one-day tournament. Enjoy a friendly competition and a welcoming atmosphere, so why not get involved? Dementia-friendly Petersfield, working alongside Petersfield Football Club, are looking forward to welcoming teams of all abilities to join them on Saturday, the 27th of June. We spoke to Duncan Cameron and Audrey Morton about the event.
4: This time, what we're hoping is to have a few more dementia walking football teams come and join us. So if there's anybody out there listening that knows of a dementia walking football team, then please, yeah, get in touch with us. Also, it could be other groups with Parkinson's or other disabilities as well. Be welcome to come as well. We want more teams, don't we, Audrey?
5: We definitely want more teams.
6: But we're not going to say no to any ordinary walking football teams either, are we?
5: No, they get in contact with us and we'll have a discussion with them and we'll see what sort of team they can put forward.
2: Petersfield Society hail council tree decision. The Petersfield Society is pleased with the EHDC decision on 27th of April to plant 8 new trees in the central car park, something they have campaigned for, says Andy Moffat.
7: The Society, as well as looking backwards at our history and the nooks and crannies of our town that date from last century or before, we are also looking forward and we're trying to build a town, a resilient town, that will be still attractive and livable in for residents and visitors alike. And I think trees it's a nature-based solution for the issues that we see coming. We saw it last year. These things are coming now. They're not in the future. They're happening now. So the sooner we get trees replanted, they're going to take 10, 20 years to give us the kind of shade we're looking for. Standing under a tree is so much more cooling.
2: And you can give your views on green spaces on the Petersfield Society website. Here's Harry with some local job opportunities.
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9: 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I'm Ben at Shine Radio and this is your weather for today. This morning, temperatures are mild at 9 degrees Celsius from 8 a.m. and these temperatures will increase to a peak of 14 degrees by midday. And skies today will be partly cloudy with sunny intervals. Low tides today will be at 7:54 a.m. and 8:13 p.m. and a high tide will commence at 3:11 p.m. Sunrise this morning is at 5:26 and sunset tonight is at 8:34. And so that's everything from me. I hope you have a fantastic day, Petersfield.
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1: Good morning and welcome on board Shine Radio's Rise and Shine. It's Thursday, the 7th of May. This is Jack and Todd's show, taking you all the way till 10 a.m. I had a little hiatus, a little break, a little foray into America last week, so I'm back on these airwaves. To kick off the hour, we've got a really anthemic 80s song. It's Daryl Hall and John Oates with a slightly controversially named Man Eater.

Morning, everybody. Welcome to Peter Short Shine Radio. You're listening to Todd Apps and Jack Finch on this Thursday morning. We are going to be having our catch-up chat as Jack has had a whole week off in New York. And we'll be catching up about what we've both been up to and what we've got to come for the rest of the show. So stick with us for that. We've got Alex Warren now with Fever Dream.

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1: In Petersfield's town centre, some repair and maintenance works have begun along Rushes Road, which are expected to be finished by Tuesday, May the 12th. Whilst the works are being carried out, a give-and-take traffic control system will be in place along the road for drivers. In Liphook, there are currently some repair and maintenance works taking place along London Road. Traffic along London Road and Tower Road will be affected whilst the works are being carried out, so a motorway traffic control system is in place along London Road. And of course, please note that today, various local council elections will be taking place throughout both the Petersphere and the country. Please be sure to vote if you're registered and able to, after finding out where your local polling station is, be it at the Causeway, Avenue Pavilion, Festival Hall, St. Peter's Hall, Sheep Village Hall, or elsewhere. For any further updates, you can reach us by phone at 01730 555 500 or contact us through our website at shineradio.uk. That's all from Jack at the Travel Desk for now. Enjoy your Thursday and make it shine.
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0: It's the Money Minute with Sheen Stickland, Chartered Accountants.
4: Mining giant BHP has lost a bid to bring an appeal against the High Court's ruling that it can be held responsible for a deadly dam collapse in Brazil. Hundreds of thousands of Brazilians brought legal action against BHP Group after the collapse of the Fundão Dam in November 2015. The failure of the dam killed 19 people and sent more than 40 million cubic metres of toxic waste into the Doce River. Growth in the UK services sector rebounded last month with business activity picking up. The S&P Global UK Services PMI survey showed a reading of 52.7 in April, up from the 50.5 the previous month. Any reading above 50 means the sector is growing. And the average claim paid by home insurers to households rose to a record £6,340 in the first quarter of this year, according to the Association of British Insurers. That figure is a 20% increase compared to the same period last year, and the highest since the ABI's records began in 2017. It said insurers paid out £846 million in property claims to households across the first quarter of 2026.
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6: Good morning and welcome to Petersfield Shine Radio. You're listening to Todd Apps and my returnee co-host, Jack Finch, who has been away last week. Everybody would have missed his amazing tones on the radio, but he was living it up in New York, and I am welcomed back by my lovely, good old best mucker, Jack Finch. How are ya?
7: Good morning, Todd. I'm good. I've just been, I'm back from the Big Apple.
6: Yeah,
7: it was a great time. How was it? How was it over here in the Petersphere, hosting a show without your old co-hosts? How was it? I want to hear all.
6: Well, obviously, I missed having a weekly catch up with you, but I got on Maggie from Petersfield Shine Radio, and we were talking and having a catch up, and it was really lovely. And we even talked about maybe us having a catch up once a month, just talking about Petersfield Shine Radio, what we're getting up to. She's a really, really interesting person and talked about how amazing Shine Radio is creative-wise, and I asked her how she got onto the show, and it was just really nice sort of having a catch-up. She is not your replacement, Jack, don't worry. I'm just so glad to have you back. Yeah. But it was nice to get my head into sort of presenting all of the mini-links for the music and things like that, and made me feel like get my little creative juices flowing again, because it can get so easy to get stuck into routine. We talked about that as well, that there's a lot of pressure with, you know, the fact that we're all volunteers and It's amazing how the show is literally run by volunteers and the work that people do. And I said, you know, if people want to get involved, the more the merrier, because it all just takes the pressure off, because we're living our normal daily lives. But it was really nice. I also put on an old interview I did with Jenny Ellis, who is part of Slade Lane family, where they do all the asparagus, the pumpkin patch. I just repeated that interview of her talking about sort of Petersfield, and then a couple of interviews in the bank from the Shine Radio Bank. So that was last week's show. But Jack, tell us all in the Petersphere how your week's been, because you have been living up in the Big Apple.
7: I know, rather glamorous little excursion, right? Going to New York City, Manhattan. It was with, so anyone who listens to our show on a recurring basis might be familiar that I have a very distinct soft spot. There's a few institutions in the Petersphere. The Harrowin Pub is one of them. There's a few institutions that just command a great deal of affection from me, that are just kind of instilled in my psyche from growing up in this area. Mm. One of them is the legendary, the iconic, the revered Petersfield Bookshop. I've had on both Pompey John, who's obviously the most, one of those legendary figures of Petersfield's, but I've also had on the wonderful Rob Sansom, who's the manager, who runs Petersfield Bookshop, and he curates the entire event season there. You know, when I say events, they do talks. He provides some incredibly stimulating content with his chats about the talks, which are usually literary based or about ideas of the universe, the world. It's ceaselessly interesting, the talks that come onto the Petersfield Bookshop. Anyway, this is really tangential, but it does relate to the show. But I often comment on the antiquarian book trades, which, of course, Petersfield Bookshop's everything from 50p secondhand books all the way up to first editions, which go for thousands of pounds. And my dad's an antiquarian book dealer, had a very similar shop to Petersfield Bookshop, kind of old school. And he does all the fairs. And the big fair that he goes to is the New York Book Fair, Antiquarian Book Fair. So we went to New York, we're flogging books, everything from interesting counterculture to the more, you know, sort of Shakespeare, everything in between. And it was cool. It's really the New York books dealers are really cool. They're kind of bohemian, they're interesting, they're kind of quirky. It's a haven of eccentricity, hence why our very own beloved John Portsmouth Football Club Westwood has a very firm place in the book world, because it is a home for the eccentrics and the characters. There was, you know, one night we went to this very sort of New York bookseller called David Bergman. We went back to his flat and it was just an Aladdin's cave of books specializing on nature. I instantly asked about Gilbert White's Gilbert White's Natural History of Selborne. I've had Gilbert White History of Selborne many times.
6: Yeah.
7: He has fossils everywhere. He's obsessed with fossils and animals, and he had like horns adorning the kind of pipework, but he had the baseball on because he's a massive fan of the baseball. So
6: right.
7: Just one story of an interesting antiquarian book dealer who I encountered. As I was walking through one of the many amazing, beautiful, sweeping streets, and by the way, I have to add that sometimes we think of America as being a much more modern landscape in terms of the urban areas. It's got very handsome Victorian, late Victorian, early 20th century Art Deco buildings, just adorning the streets. It's a very handsome city. I was really taken by its sheer beauty and scale. Yeah. Anyway, I was on 115 Fourth Avenue in the middle of Manhattan, and where I see outside of one of these condo apartment blocks, I see a protruding awning with Petersfield on it.
6: This makes me so happy.
7: I took a picture of this. It turns out it's in a condo apartment. It describes itself as a coveted village and loft condo building with stunning interiors. I wonder why it's called Petersfield. Maybe someone from the Petersphere set up that business.
6: Do you think this now means we can extend the Petersphere slightly?
7: Perhaps. All the way over the Atlantic into New York City.
6: Because it's some relevance to the Petersphere all the way in New York City. I love that.
7: Absolutely. In the Big Apple. This is it. Well, okay, it did give me a little flicker of joy, a little modicum of homesickness as I saw the Petersfield, and of course I couldn't resist the opportunity to take a picture. But yeah, Todd, on the just briefly, I'm interested to know who you've got on this morning.
6: Well, do you know what? Which is so random, but also linked very well. You were talking about Gilbert White, and, you know, one of his books and how amazing he is. And I'm going to be getting on Kimberly from Gilbert White's House, who is going to be talking about, they've got their Nature Day, which is coming up on this Sunday, which I believe is the 10th.
7: That's really cool. What's Nature Day, Todd? Do we have any sense, or are you going to find out this morning?
6: There's so much stuff that she's going to describe about it. But I think children go for free, so under 16-year-olds, which is amazing. There's brilliant. So much for children to go and do there.
7: There's, oh, Todd, this is brilliant news. I'm going to listen to the chat this morning.
6: There's going to be stands. There's nature trails. There's going to be sessions where people can go and they can fish in Gilbert White's pond and see what creepy crawlies and things are in there. There's going to be some talks. There's going to be guests. It's going to be really good, and it basically is their 10th anniversary since they've started it. Each year it's got better and better, and they're just super excited about it. And they said in previous years as well, even in the rain, people that turned up at 10:30 were still there at 4:30 because there's so much going on, and it's really good for all ages. So Kimberly's going to come on, and she's very knowledgeable about it, and she's going to talk about that. So that's really exciting. We've still got events happening at the moment, you know, after bank holidays and things like that. So she will be doing that. And then you've got a chat as well, haven't you?
7: Oh, Tom, I'm really grateful for that interview, because I'm always looking to do stuff with the kids. My
6: exactly.
7: son, Bruno, is often described as a sort of 7-year-old David Attenborough. He's obsessed with nature. So Nature Day sounds right up our street, so that's something to do with the kids who I haven't seen, obviously, for a little while, because I've been out in New York for a couple of weeks. So this morning there is a bit of a segue from my little tangent about New York and the Anne's Graham Book Fair, which is I'm going to get on Petersfield, someone representing the Petersfield Bookshop. Doesn't work at Petersfield Bookshop, but they're coming in their capacity as a speaker, a talker, for one of the great events that's taking place tonight. So it's a bit of a last-minute interview. Mm. I'm hoping people listen to this. Please listen and stick to it for this, because this is a really stimulating-sounding chat taking place at Petersfield Bookshop tonight, 7:30 p.m., with a woman I've only spoken to briefly before she's going to come on this morning, but she sounds really engaging and interesting. She's called Isabella Yavor. And she's a writer, she's an actress, she's a sort of creative sort who's been passionate about the work of Florence Farr for the last 15 years, I think she said. And she's going to be doing a talk about Florence Farr, who is a you know, Victorian 19th century individual, an absolute icon, poet, actress, a musician, a magician, was very involved in the occultism, you know, the kind of mysticism, the esotericism, if that's the right pronunciation, of that age. Mm. So an all-round, and a feminist, you know, very early feminist of the 19th century and sort of a women's rights activist. So we're going to hear all about the intriguing and compelling Florence Farr by Isabella Yavor. Talk tonight at Peaceful Bookshop, so that will be on this morning. So listen out for that.
6: Well, that sounds super exciting. I feel like we've both come back with some really exciting stuff. Lots of events coming up in the near future, so sounds good. We've got lots of music for the rest of the show. Don't you think we should put some music on, Jack?
7: Absolutely. I think we should unleash the listeners for what's going to be a jam-packed, very scintillating show with some very erudite content with Jack and Todd on this Rise and Shine this morning. Stay tuned, listeners, all the way till 10 a.m.

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1: From Radio News Hub, I'm Frankie Hessein. Polls are now open for local elections across the country, with millions eligible to vote for council representatives in England or national parliament seats in Scotland and Wales. Two people are self-isolating in the UK after returning from a cruise ship linked to a suspected hantavirus outbreak. A coroner is to hold a further hearing into the death of former One Direction star Liam Payne, who died after falling from a balcony in Argentina. And Sir Gareth Southgate says every child should have access to sport, warning some families are unable to afford it.
0: Petersfield's local news.
2: I'm Mike Waddington at Petersfield Shine Radio. Polls are open from 7am until 10pm today across our area. The vote for county councillors is the biggest democratic event since the 2024 general election. Stephen Martin has more.
3: Across England, 136 local authorities will be holding elections today. Here they include Hampshire County Council and West Sussex County Council. These elections are held every 4 years, but plans to reorganise local government in Hampshire mean the county council could be abolished in less than 2 years. If you're voting today, your polling card will show where to go, and remember to bring photo ID to the polling station. Votes will be counted overnight, so we should know the results early tomorrow. You can see our guide to the elections, with research by Marcus Fairweather, at shineradio.uk.
2: Calling all walking football teams. Dementia walking football teams and disability groups are invited to take part in a special one-day tournament. Enjoy a friendly competition and a welcoming atmosphere, so why not get involved? Dementia-friendly Petersfield, working alongside Petersfield Football Club, are looking forward to welcoming teams of all abilities to join them on Saturday, the 27th of June. We spoke to Duncan Cameron and Audrey Morton about the event.
4: This time, what we're hoping is to have a few more dementia walking football teams come and join us. So if there's anybody out there listening that knows of a dementia walking football team, then please, yeah, get in touch with us. Also, it could be other groups with Parkinson's or other disabilities as well. Be welcome to come as well. We want more teams, don't we, Audrey?
5: We definitely want more teams.
6: But we're not going to say no to any ordinary walking football teams either, are we?
5: No, they get in contact with us and we'll have a discussion with them and we'll see what sort of team they can put forward.
2: Petersfield Society hailed council tree decision. The Petersfield Society is pleased with the EHDC decision on 27th of April to plant 8 new trees in the central car park, something they have campaigned for, says Andy Moffat.
7: The Society, as well as looking backwards at our history and the nooks and crannies of our town that date from last century or before, we are also looking forward and we're trying to build a town, a resilient town, that will be still attractive and livable in for residents and visitors alike. And I think trees are a nature-based solution for the issues that we see coming. We saw it last year. These things are coming now. They're not in the future, they're happening now. So the sooner we get trees replanted, they're going to take 10, 20 years to give us the kind of shade we're looking for. Standing under a tree is so much more cooling.
2: And you can give your views on green spaces on the Petersfield Society website. Here's Harry with some local job opportunities.
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9: Good morning, Petersfield. I'm Bennett Shine Radio, and this is your weather for today. This morning, temperatures are mild at 9 degrees Celsius from 8 a.m, and these temperatures will increase to a peak of 14 degrees by midday. And skies today will be partly cloudy with sunny intervals. Low tides today will be at 7:54 a.m. and 8:13 p.m. And a high tide will commence at 3:11 p.m. Sunrise this morning is at 5:26. And sunset tonight is at 8:34. And so that's everything from me. I hope you have a fantastic day, Petersfield.
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12: 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You're listening to Todd Apps and Jack Finch on our Rise and Shine show. We've got more music to come now from Robert Palmer with Some Guys Have All the Luck.

That was Robert Palmer with Some Guys With All The Luck. This is Jack and Todd's Rise and Shine on a Thursday morning in the depths of spring. It's the 7th of May. It's all looking uphill from now. Now, this show is designed to, it's sort of to curate this perfect tapestry, this equilibrium, this smorgasbord of music, updates like news and weather and all that jazz, and conversation. Look, sometimes we'll have on just a light chat about, I don't know, the weather. Todd and I usually unpack these slightly more kind of trivial aspects of life, hopefully in a nice and interesting way, sat upon years of chemistry as Todd and I have known each other since we were mere adolescents. But of course, sometimes we like to have a very stimulating chat. And next on, we've got one of the latter. So I've got on someone, it's actually sort of on behalf of the Petersfield Bookshop, my next chat. And it's not with someone who actually is from the Petersfield Bookshop, but it's someone who's going to be speaking there tonight. It is Isabella Yavor. She is an expert and very passionate on the subject matter of Florence Farr. Heard of her? Perhaps not. Very intriguing sounding character from the 1800s who is described here as an actress, musician, theatre producer, author. She was also involved in occultism and magic. Anyway, Isabella is going to be doing a talk tonight at the Petersfield Bookshop all about this character. So we're going to hear a little bit about that. That will be on After the Travel. Right now we've got Lola Young with Messy.

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1: In Petersfield's town centre, some repair and maintenance works have begun along Rushes Road, which are expected to be finished by Tuesday, May the 12th. Whilst the works are being carried out, a give-and-take traffic control system will be in place along the road for drivers. In Liphook, there are currently some repair and maintenance works taking place along London Road. Traffic along London Road and Tower Road will be affected whilst the works are being carried out, so a multi-way traffic control system is in place along London Road. And of course, please note that today, various local council elections will be taking place throughout both the Petersphere and the country. Please be sure to vote if you're registered and able to, after finding out where your local polling station is, be it at the Causeway, Avenue Pavilion, Festival Hall, St Peter's Hall, Sheep Village Hall, or elsewhere. For any further updates, you can reach us by phone at 01730 555 500 or contact us through our website at shineradio.uk. That's all from Jack at the Travel Desk for now. Enjoy your Thursday and make it shine.
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0: morning, listeners of Shine Radio. This is Thursday morning's Rise and Shine with Jack Finch and Todd Apps. And this morning's show, I usually get on each month, Rob Sampson of the Peatsville Bookshop. He talks about some of the upcoming events. Rob's decided it would be more appropriate, instead of him, actually one of the speakers who's coming to talk is going to come on to talk to us this morning, who I've got live in the sort of studio, as it were, metaphorically speaking, we're not actually in a studio. I've got Isabella Yavor. Good morning, Isabella. Nice to have you on.
1: Good morning, Jack. Lovely to be here. Thank you for having me.
0: Not at all. Thanks for jumping in so last minute. Rob spoke very enthusiastically about your potential participation. And obviously, you're going to be speaking tonight at the Peatsville Bookshop, which is very exciting. It is tonight, isn't it? It's Thursday, the 7th of May, I believe.
1: Yes, it is.
0: Fandabulous. So we are coming to talk on about a particular... So obviously, Peatsville Bookshop, aside to selling antiquarian and secondhand books, some people may not be familiar listening, that it also does some really stimulating, dare I say it, quite erudite talks about quite interesting characters throughout literary history and beyond. The subject matter of tonight's Florence Farr is a literary figure, but she's also much more than that, which we're going to unpack. It describes her as an actress, a composer. Of course, she was very involved in the occultism and magic. But firstly, a bit about you, Isabella, if you don't mind me asking, who are you? How would you describe yourself and your relationship to Florence Farr?
1: So I'm an actor. I've worked in film and TV and theatre, and I'm also a writer. And I have been researching Florence Farr's life and work for about 13 years now. I actually came across Florence Farr in a bookshop. That's where all the magic happens, isn't it?
0: So, magic often happens in bookshops. The serendipity of stumbling upon unearthing some treasure, some like work of literary greatness that you never thought you would. This is why the internet is just, it kills that whole kind of magic and spontaneity. Anyway, I could go off on a tangent about that, which I won't, but that's beautiful.
1: Absolutely, yeah. I was in Watkins Bookshop in London, which is quite a well-known magic and occult bookshop. And my mother's an astrologer, so I was sort of raised around with an awareness of magic and astrology and tarot. So I was very familiar being in bookshops like Watkins. And
0: it's legendary Watkins. It's a strip of antiquarian bookshops. My dad and I used to go to because he knows all the dealers there. But yeah, wicked place. Esotericism.
1: Yeah, so magical. Mm. And I saw on the secondhand bookshelf, The Women of the Golden Dawn, which is a book by Mary Kay Greer, which is a biography of four women who were involved in the sort of early Golden Dawn, Hermetic Order of the Golden Dawn, which was a group that practiced magic, really. Mm-hmm. And I, as like a teenager, who was about to go to drama school and very much wanted to write and produce theatre, I very quickly became obsessed with Florence Farr. So that's how I sort of found her, I guess.
0: That's so cool, because of course when people develop idols, quite often they're contemporary pop stars or actors. But this is a person whose lifespan from 1860 to 1917, so late Victorian era, she would have been perhaps in her kind of artistic creative prime. In the introduction sent out by Rob, it's obviously in anticipation of tonight's talk at the Peatsville Bookshop, describes her as a sort of slightly forgotten character. So she's someone who is obviously prominent and eminent, but sometimes has been sort of, is a too often forgotten force. How would you present her kind of significance in the canon to someone who's not familiar? If someone was on the fence about going to a talk tonight, who is this woman who absolutely captivated you from 13 years ago?
1: Well, Florence Farr was many, many things. She is remembered largely for her work as a West End actress in the late 1800s.
0: Okay.
1: She's also remembered as a novelist and feminist journalist, as a member of the occult group, the Hermetic Order of the Golden Dawn, and as the lover or muse of George Bernard Shaw and William Butler Yeats.
0: Amazing.
1: And for a long time, she sort of stayed within the confines of the footnotes of Yeats and Bernard Shaw's biographies, and has only quite recently, like so many other women of her time, has only quite recently, in recent years, begun to receive the acknowledgement that she deserves for her contribution to the theatrical and occult worlds.
0: So it's a Renaissance woman, you know, a sort of a polymath, lots of strings to her bow there.
1: Very, very much so. She was much, much more than a muse, and she had a lot to say. Both George Bernard Shaw and W.B. Yeats likely wouldn't have had the same careers as they had if it wasn't for Florence Farr's influence.
0: Yeah. Amazing. It's often, I mean, obviously, you talk about her mention, you know, in conjunction with sort of women's rights, a feminist figure, which in itself was very ahead of the curve in that time.
1: Very much so.
0: And also there is something in the fact that, as you pointed out, that she, her recognition was kind of only in relation to these towering literary men. And so it's only right and appropriate that her kind of brilliance and her sort of legacy has been clearly unearthed subsequently. So what remains of her in terms of what can people get their hands on in terms of her literary works, her poetic works? What is it that you'll be speaking about? Will you be reading extracts from her work or just talking about her life more generally?
1: So there's a couple of questions there.
0: Yeah, sorry.
1: I'll answer them as best I can.
0: Yeah.
1: So in terms of what people can get their hands on that she's written, unfortunately, very little, because so many of her books are out of print. There are some sort of republishing, sort of modern sort of publishers that publish books that are out of copyright. So you can sort of get a hold of her novel, The Dancing Faun. You can read online her plays. There are some PDFs online available that where you can read her Egyptian plays that she co-wrote with Olivia Shakespeare. And there's various different pieces that she wrote that are available in a digital form. And there have been some recent publications sort of collecting different articles that she's written on the occult or on women in that time. And so there is stuff that you can get your teeth into. But unfortunately, so much still sort of remains in manuscript libraries. And part of what I have sort of been doing over the last few years is I've been transcribing a lot of that stuff and putting them into a digital format so that people can access them for free online.
0: So sort of democratizing it.
1: Yeah, absolutely. I found on the British newspaper archive, I actually stumbled across a serial novel of hers, which I had never heard of, which had absolutely no mention of anywhere in any of the sort of history books that I'd read about Florence Farr. She'd written this sensation fiction novel that was released daily in serial form over the course of a couple of weeks. And it was an amazing process to be able to transcribe that and put that into an ebook form for people to read.
0: You've been listening to the first part of a conversation I myself, Jack Finch, am having on this Rise and Shine show with Isabella Yavor. We're just talking about Florence Farr, very intriguing sounding 19th century character, actress, writer, involved in occult and magic. The relevance of the Petersfield is that there's a talk about Florence Farr, which Isabella's hosting tonight at the Petersfield Bookshop at 7:30 p.m. We're going to hear the second part of this very conversation about this very intriguing character later on in this show. So stay tuned. It's Jack and Todd's Thursday Morning Rise and Shine.

0: In Petersfield's local news, polls are open from 7am until 10pm tonight across our area, calling all walking football teams. The Petersfield Society hail council tree decision, and we have a roundup of local job opportunities. I'll have details of these Petersfield stories after the national and world news.
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2: Polls are open for local elections across the country. In England, thousands of council seats are being contested, as are some mayoral positions. Voters in Scotland and Wales are also voting for representatives in their national parliaments. Two people who are on board the cruise linked to a hantavirus outbreak are self-isolating after returning to the UK. Phil Towers has more.
3: The UK Health Security Agency says neither of the two are reporting symptoms, but a number of their close contacts are also being offered support and are isolating. They're also looking to trace those who are on the same flight and stress that the risk to the public is very low. Meanwhile, British man Martin Anstey, who was medically evacuated from the ship yesterday, says that he is doing okay.
2: Oil company Shell have announced a huge surge in their profits thanks to the Iran war. They reported earnings of just under $7 billion, nearly 25% higher than a year ago. And airlines will be increasing their flight capacity for flights to Budapest to make room for Arsenal fans heading to the Champions League final. From Radio News Hub, I'm Frankie Hessein.
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0: Council could be abolished in less than 2 years. If you're voting today, your polling card will show where to go, and remember to bring photo ID to the polling station. Votes will be counted overnight, so we should know the results early tomorrow. You can see our guide to the elections with research by Marcus Fairweather at shineradio.uk.
1: Calling all walking football teams. Dementia walking football teams and disability groups are invited to take part in a special one-day tournament. Enjoy a friendly competition and a welcoming atmosphere, so why not get involved? Dementia-friendly Petersfield, working alongside Petersfield Football Club, are looking forward to welcoming teams of all abilities to join them on Saturday, the 27th of June. We spoke to Duncan Cameron and Audrey Morton about the event.
2: This time, what we're hoping is to have a few more dementia walking football teams come and join us. So if there's anybody out there listening that knows of a dementia walking football team, then please, yeah, get in touch with us. Also, it could be other groups with Parkinson's or other disabilities as well. Be welcome to come as well. We want more teams, don't we, Audrey?
3: We definitely want more teams.
4: But we're not going to say no to any ordinary walking football teams either, are we?
3: No, they get in contact with us and we'll have a discussion with them and we'll see what sort of team they can put forward.
1: Petersfield Society hail council tree decision. The Petersfield Society is pleased with the EHDC decision on 27th of April to plant 8 new trees in the central car park, something they have campaigned for, says Andy Moffat.
5: The Society, as well as looking backwards at our history and the nooks and crannies of our town that date from last century or before, we are also looking forward and we're trying to build a town, a resilient town, that will be still attractive and livable in for residents and visitors alike. And I think trees it's a nature-based solution for the issues that we see coming. We saw it last year. These things are coming now. They're not in the future. They're happening now. So the sooner we get trees replanted, they're going to take 10, 20 years to give us the kind of shade we're looking for. Standing under a tree is so much more cooling.
1: And you can give your views on green spaces on the Petersfield Society website. Here's Harry with some local job opportunities.
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8: Good morning, Petersfield. I'm Ben at Shine Radio and this is your weather for today. This morning, temperatures are mild at 9 degrees Celsius from 8 a.m. and these temperatures will increase to a peak of 14 degrees by midday. And skies today will be partly cloudy with sunny intervals. Low tides today will be at 7:54 a.m. and 8:13 p.m. And a high tide will commence at 3:11 p.m. Sunrise this morning is at 5:26. And sunset tonight is at 8:34. And so that's everything from me. I hope you have a fantastic day, Petersfield.
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10: 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You're listening to Todd Apps and Jack Finch on our Thursday mornings, Rise and Shine. We still have plenty more conversations, interviews and lots of music for you. And right now we'll get on Four Tops with Loco in Acapulco.

That was the Four Tops with Loco in Acapulco. This is Jack and Todd's Rise and Shine on a Thursday morning. Now, you may have heard earlier on in the show, I began having a very interesting and engaging conversation with a certain Isabella Yavor, who is an actress and writer, amongst other things, and an expert on Florence Farr, who she's going to be speaking about in a talk tonight at the Petersfield Bookshop. So we just started unpacking a little bit about why she gravitated 13 years ago to the subject matter of the 19th century Florence Farr. We also heard a little bit about her kind of work. She was an actress, she was a musician, she was quite involved in women's rights. She was a theatre producer and author. She was also involved in the occult. She was a member of a sort of fairly sort of secret society of the occultist tradition, the sort of esoteric tradition. So we're going to hear a little bit about what she's actually going to be talking about. Isabella's going to be talking about at tonight's chat. So we're going to resume that chat very shortly. That will be on After Travel. Right now we have got Harry Styles with American Girls.

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1: In Petersfield's town centre, some repair and maintenance works have begun along Rush's Road, which are expected to be finished by Tuesday, May the 12th. Whilst the works are being carried out, a give-and-take traffic control system will be in place along the road for drivers. In Liphook, there are currently some repair and maintenance works taking place along London Road. Traffic along London Road and Tower Road will be affected whilst the works are being carried out, so a multi-way traffic control system is in place along London Road. And of course, please note that today, various local council elections will be taking place throughout both the Petersphere and the country. Please be sure to vote if you're registered and able to, after finding out where your local polling station is, be it at the Causeway, Avenue Pavilion, Festival Hall, St Peter's Hall, Sheep Village Hall, or elsewhere. For any further updates, you can reach us by phone at 01730 555 500 or contact us through our website at shineradio.uk. That's all from Jack at the Travel Desk for now. 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
5: You're back with Jack on Jack and Todd's Rise and Shine on this morning's Shine Radio. You may have heard earlier on in the show, I began a conversation with Isabella Yavor, who's going to do a talk tonight at Petersfield Bookshop about Florence Farr. It's described as plays, poetry and ritual invocation. And we were just hearing a little bit about what drew Isabella Yavor to this Victorian character, who's described as an actress, a musician, a theatre producer, an author, remembered for her beautiful voice, but also involved in the occult movement and a bit of a magician. So we're going to hear a little bit more about this intriguing figure and what Isabella shall be talking about at tonight's compelling talk.
6: But sorry, back to what you were asking about, what I'm going to talk about tonight. So I'm going to talk a lot about her work with Yeats, actually. So it was through Yeats that the poet Yeats, yeah. That she was brought into the Hermetic Order of the Golden Dawn. Mm-hmm. And this group was a group of men and women. A lot of them were scholars, writers, artists, and they'd all come together to study and practice the occult arts or magic. And this was a bringing together of lots of different types of magical practices and putting them into a ceremonial setting. And they would perform these magical rituals very much like performing a play. Wow. So like in their drawing rooms. And they each had their own roles. They had robes with props and carefully crafted scripts. And they performed them with such devotion, mm-hmm. that it created a really powerful atmosphere. And for those performing it, it felt like a genuinely transformative experience.
5: Yeah.
6: And she then went on to develop a kind of spoken word music poetry movement with Yeats, which was a revival of the ancient storytelling tradition. So like, restoring the role of the poet or the bard or like the traveling minstrel. And Florence and Yeats would literally travel all over the country demonstrating their particular method of chanting poetry with the accompaniment of a harp-like folk instrument that Florence had made for her called a psaltery. So really we'll be looking at Florence Farr and how she saw words and the magic of words, and the magic contained in each individual word and how they can create moods and atmospheres and move people and bring about things into reality just by speaking them. So yeah, that's kind of what I'll be diving into this evening.
5: So that's incredibly abundant. That's such a rich selection of, well, it's such an amazing life she clearly had. And obviously delving into magic, into poetry, into music, her relationship to some of the greatest poets in sort of British history there. I suppose you were talking about some of those amazing invocations of, will you be invoking any magic tonight, actually? I should just firstly ask.
6: Absolutely, I will. So I'll be reading a couple of extracts from a ritual that she actually performed in 1896. So I'll be reading some words from one of her rituals and also from one of her Egyptian magic plays. The main character in that is a priestess, and she's invoking the support of the goddess Hathor. So I will be reciting some magical words as well.
5: So I think Peaceful Bookshop tonight is going to be a palpably atmospheric space to inhabit.
6: I hope so.
5: It's going to be a very, yeah, that sounds, it sounds kind of, I mean, it's very intriguing, if anything, because it's quite unique. And actually, I should just sort of, there'll be some listening, and including myself, I would class relatively ignorant, even though I've got a vague idea. What is occultism? Because that's kind of the broad category that this all falls under, the Hermetic of the order of the Hermetic Order of the Golden Dawn. Would it be occultism? Is that right?
6: Yeah, I think yes, magic and art, but I would say the word occultism, if you were to look it up, I think it would sort of bring up a dictionary definition of something about hidden knowledge. So when someone is interested in the occult, they're interested in the knowledge that is not readily available to
5: the esoteric
6: people.
5: In terms of her feminist, just a sort of slightly tangential here, but I'm just trying to cover this quite, you know, extraordinary span of this woman. In terms of her contribution towards women's rights and a spokesperson for the kind of women's struggles in that time, late Victorian times, how did she contribute to this? Was it intellectually? Did she write papers on it? How did she contribute to the struggle for women's rights?
6: She wrote extensively on, like, really daring articles on the role of women in the home, in work. She wrote about rights for prostitutes, unionizing for prostitutes, which
5: was that's ahead of its time.
6: Pretty much unheard of at that time.
5: Yeah.
6: She also used her sensation fiction as a way of sort of empowering women through her fiction as well. So she was a lot of her work has at the center of it this idea of the new woman of that time. She was an Ibsen actress as well. She was the first woman to produce Henrik Ibsen's play Rosmersholm in the West End and play Rebecca West, which is sort of an iconic Ibsen feminist new woman of the late 1800s. So she very much, in a lot of her work, was championing the role of the emancipated woman.
5: Yeah.
6: And sort of leading by example. And yeah, she was very bold and very daring. You can still read a lot of her articles that she became a staple journalist for a modernist journal, socialist journal called The New Age. And you can go online and you can read all of her articles that she wrote. And that's incredible work.
5: She's prolific, absolutely prolific.
6: Yeah.
5: Sort of contributed to both journalistic and from the more fictional side of the spectrum as well.
6: Yeah.
5: So that's amazing. And you're going to be obviously reading extracts of her material, I suspect, tonight.
6: Yeah.
5: Evoking some of her magic. just slightly curious on this point. The Hermetic Order of the Golden Dawn, West Esoteric tradition, occultism, whatever you want to call it, magic, essentially, in the 19th century. Was that controversial, given that Christianity was much more kind of enforced upon people? Was there a tension there?
6: Yes. At the time, it was a secret society. At the time, there was in that time of the late 1800s, there had been this like really big occult revival at the time.
5: Yeah.
6: You obviously had all of the Victorians were doing their table turning and seances.
5: Yeah.
6: They were really into spiritualism and mediumship. But in terms of, there was this big interest in magic at the time.
5: Yeah.
6: There was the occult revival, but it was a secret society. It was something that you were sort of, when you were initiated into the Golden Dawn, you didn't really know what you were getting yourself into until you showed up for the first initiation ritual, where you quite literally had a sword held to the nape of your neck. It's Freemasonic in its sort of structure. The Golden Dawn founders were actually Freemasons.
5: There's a lot of parallels there.
6: Well,
5: that's hugely interesting. If that's not compelling enough to provoke people to Pizza Bookshop, so it's tonight at 7:30 p.m. And I imagine there'll be lots of opportunity to ask you questions at the end, Isabella.
6: Yes, please. I love questions. I love talking about Florence.
5: Clearly.
6: So I'm very happy to answer as many questions as I can.
5: Well, we look forward to it. It sounds brilliant. I've actually got me very intrigued about, I mean, what an extraordinary woman, formidable, just like so, it must have so much energy to be this kind of effective in producing this vast array of work and being involved in
6: a
5: so many.
6: A complete powerhouse.
5: Powerhouse is the word, exactly. Well, thanks for coming on with us this morning. Very interesting indeed.
6: Thank you so much for having me, Jack. I really appreciate it.
5: Not at all. It's been a pleasure. So, listeners, you were just listening to myself, Jack Finch, in conversation with Isabella Yavor. We were just talking about the great and legendary Florence Farr, late Victorian figure of magic. She was an actress, she was a writer, she was basically a bit of a polymath. There's going to be a talk about her, in Isabella's words, tonight at the Petersfield Bookshop at 7:30 p.m. Stay tuned for the rest of this Jack and Todd Rise and Shine.

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1: From Radio News Hub, I'm Frankie Hessein. Polls are now open for local elections across the country, with millions eligible to vote for council representatives in England or national parliament seats in Scotland and Wales. Two people are self-isolating in the UK after returning from a cruise ship linked to a suspected Hunter virus outbreak. A coroner is to hold a further hearing into the death of former One Direction star Liam Payne, who died after falling from a balcony in Argentina. And Sir Gareth Southgate says every child should have access to sport, warning some families are unable to afford it.
0: Petersfield's local news.
2: I'm Mike Waddington at Petersfield Shine Radio. Polls are open from 7am until 10pm today across our area. The vote for county councillors is the biggest democratic event since the 2024 general election. Stephen Martin has more.
3: Across England, 136 local authorities will be holding elections today. Here they include Hampshire County Council and West Sussex County Council. These elections are held every 4 years, but plans to reorganise local government in Hampshire mean the county council could be abolished in less than 2 years. If you're voting today, your polling card will show where to go, and remember to bring photo ID to the polling station. Votes will be counted overnight, so we should know the results early tomorrow. You can see our guide to the elections, with research by Marcus Fairweather, at shineradio.uk.
2: Calling all walking football teams. Dementia walking football teams and disability groups are invited to take part in a special one-day tournament. Enjoy a friendly competition and a welcoming atmosphere, so why not get involved? Dementia-friendly Petersfield, working alongside Petersfield Football Club, are looking forward to welcoming teams of all abilities to join them on Saturday, the 27th of June. We spoke to Duncan Cameron and Audrey Morton about the event.
4: This time, what we're hoping is to have a few more dementia walking football teams come and join us. So if there's anybody out there listening that knows of a dementia walking football team, then please, yeah, get in touch with us. Also, it could be other groups with Parkinson's or other disabilities as well. Be welcome to come as well. We want more teams, don't we, Audrey?
5: We definitely want more teams.
6: But we're not going to say no to any ordinary walking football teams either, are we?
5: No, they get in contact with us and we'll have a discussion with them and we'll see what sort of team they can put forward.
2: Petersfield Society hail council tree decision. The Petersfield Society is pleased with the EHDC decision on 27th of April to plant 8 new trees in the central car park, something they have campaigned for, says Andy Moffat.
7: The Society, as well as looking backwards at our history and the nooks and crannies of our town that date from last century or before, we are also looking forward and we're trying to build a town, a resilient town, that will be still attractive and livable in for residents and visitors alike. And I think trees are, it's a nature-based solution for the issues that we see coming. We saw it last year. These things are coming now. They're not in the future, they're happening now. So the sooner we get trees replanted, they're going to take 10, 20 years to give us the kind of shade we're looking for. Standing under a tree is so much more cooling.
2: And you can give your views on green spaces on the Petersfield Society website. Here's Harry with some local job opportunities.
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9: Good morning, Petersfield. I'm Bennett Shine Radio, and this is your weather for today. This morning, temperatures are mild at 9 degrees Celsius from 8 a.m, and these temperatures will increase to a peak of 14 degrees by midday. And skies today will be partly cloudy with sunny intervals. Low tides today will be at 7:54 a.m. and 8:13 p.m. And a high tide will commence at 3:11 p.m. Sunrise this morning is at 5:26. And sunset tonight is at 8:34. And so that's everything from me. I hope you have a fantastic day, Petersfield.
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12: That was your news and weather on this morning's Rise and Shine. This is Jack and Todd's show, taking you all the way till 10 a.m. We've got an absolute anthem now. This is a song lifted from an artist who is one of the great, the titans of the 20th century. Someone who my mum used to play on long car journeys. So it's got a very sentimental association for me. It's very summery, actually. We are in the depths of spring, you know, transitioning into the almighty summer season. This is Bob Marley and the Wailers with Jamming.

A nice chilled one there from Bob Marley and the Wailers with Jamming. And you are jamming here this morning with Todd Apps and Jack Finch on this Thursday morning's Rise and Shine. Thank you for joining us with Petersfield Shine Radio. Now, coming up, I'm going to be talking to Kimberly from Gilbert White's House. And she will be discussing this Sunday, which I believe is the 10th. They have their Nature Day, and that is all what Gilbert White was about. They've got talks, they've got demonstrations, they've got walks, trails, loads going on. She'll come on, she'll give us a little talk about what's to be expected. It's their 10-year anniversary, they know what they're doing, and it's a great day out for the children, and it's very children-friendly. Right now, we'll put on some Hunter X and the K-pop demon, Hunter's Cast with Golden.

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1: In Petersfield's town centre, some repair and maintenance works have begun along Rushes Road, which are expected to be finished by Tuesday, May the 12th. Whilst the works are being carried out, a give-and-take traffic control system will be in place along the road for drivers. In Liphook, there are currently some repair and maintenance works taking place along London Road. Traffic along London Road and Tower Road will be affected whilst the works are being carried out, so a multi-way traffic control system is in place along London Road. And of course, please note that today, various local council elections will be taking place throughout both the Petersphere and the country. Please be sure to vote if you're registered and able to, after finding out where your local polling station is, be it at the Causeway, Avenue Pavilion, Festival Hall, St Peter's Hall, Sheep Village Hall, or elsewhere. For any further updates, you can reach us by phone at 01730 555 500 or contact us through our website at shineradio.uk. That's all from Jack at the Travel Desk for now. Enjoy your Thursday and make it shine.
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6: Shine Radio. Good morning and welcome to Petersfield Shine Radio. You're listening to Todd Apps and Jack Finch on this Thursday morning, and I am joined with Kimberly from Gilbert's White's House. Good morning, Kimberly. Thank you for joining me. How are you?
7: I'm good. How are you?
6: Very well, thank you. Give us a little update on your involvement with Gilbert's White House and your position there.
7: Sure. I am the collections manager here at Gilbert White's House in Selborne, so I look after all the museum-y bits, really.
6: Amazing. And how long have you been at Gilbert White's House?
7: I have been at Gilbert White's House for 12 years, so quite a while.
6: And what's your sort of day-to-day running of the shop there, you know, as what you do?
7: Well, it depends. I mean, every day is different. I could be conservation cleaning or helping front of house. I could be doing tours. I could be in a store somewhere working with the collection. I could be putting up an exhibition, anything. Wow. But a lot of emails as well.
6: Sounds very varied. Now, we're here to talk about your Nature Day, which is coming up. Do you want to just give us an idea of what is the Nature Day and what can people expect, and just give us a background on it?
7: Yeah, sure. So Nature Day is this coming Sunday, so the 10th of May, and is a very good day for it to be because it's actually the event's 10th anniversary. So Nature Day is a really fantastic day for all ages, celebrating the natural world. So we welcome nature and conservation organisations who share family-friendly activities. So there'll be hands-on crafts and engaging workshops for our younger visitors, but also for the older visitors, there'll be real-life wildlife and conservation experts to talk to. There'll be nature walks, there'll be things to observe and to identify. So if you are curious about nature, or if you want to learn more about the natural world, or you just want to talk to the experts, it's a really, really fun event and really, really great for children. There are so many activities to do. It will keep them busy the whole day. I mean, we've known past nature days, even in torrential rain, people that I see at 11 o'clock in the morning are still here at 4 o'clock because they want to do every single activity.
6: And this, obviously, the Nature Day, for people that don't know Gilbert White, he was a naturalist, wasn't he?
7: He was a naturalist, yeah. So he's sort of the David Attenborough of his day, really. So he wrote a very, very well-known book called The Natural History of Selborne, which was sort of the 18th century answer to, I suppose, Blue Planet. All about the natural world in our corner of Hampshire. And it became sort of one of those books that everybody had on their shelf. He was, once upon a time, very much a household name. And he was interested in all nature, from the smallest bug to the soil and the flowers to, you know, red deer and birds and, you know, some of the big questions of the day. So we've tried with our, you know, the stalls and the people that are coming to represent all of his different interests, from marine life, the Riverway Trust, Hampshire Bat Group, Alton Natural History Society. There's a real mix of different organisations that are looking at different parts of the natural world.
6: Some of the stalls and things there, will there be people do with demonstrations or examples, or will there be sort of plants or animals there?
7: Absolutely. So one of the people that will be joining us are the Hampshire and Isle of Wight Amphibian and Reptile Group. They always bring some little beasties with them for us to have a look at, but they also do pond dipping in our pond, like little sessions where you can have a look to see what might be lurking in our pond here at Gilbert's Garden. So there'll be loads, you know, real life, you know, natural history in action. You can do one of our walks, whether it's a butterfly walk or a, you know, just a general nature walk, or one of our experts will walk you around our meadow, which, by the way, is looking amazing. It's turned yellow with buttercups and cowslips. It looks utterly beautiful at the moment, and you can really get a feel for maybe things that you don't notice every day. Like, you might walk through a meadow or a field, you know, in your local area, and hopefully we can point out something that you've never noticed before that you can now, when you're going about your day-to-day business, notice. And I think Gilbert White would be very happy with that outcome.
6: Yeah, that sounds very, very wholesome. And why is this year such an important year for you guys?
7: Well, because this event now has been running for 10 years. So our first one was in 2016, which feels like, you know, not that many years ago, but it was 10 years ago. And other than COVID, we've run Nature Day every single year. So and it's always been a wonderful event. It's one of my highlights of the year. And so we just wanted to celebrate it. I mean, we're not doing particularly anything you know, particularly ostentatious to market, but we feel like the best way to market is to try and make this Nature Day a really, really great Nature Day. And yeah, to mark the fact that we have been exploring the natural world with Nature Day every May, with, you know, one or two exceptions with the pandemic, for 10 years. And that's a really great milestone.
6: And there must be so much organising that goes into this. I mean, I'm quite amazed how many events you have over the year. Will you all be out there on the day? How stressful has it been trying to sort of organise this together? Obviously, there's a big team working for Gilbert White's house, but how's the running up to it been?
7: It's been okay. I mean, we've got 10 years under our belt, so it is, you know, we know what works and what doesn't. And it's all coming together. Like I said, we've got a great team of staff and a lot of volunteers, because actually the staff team isn't that big. But over the week, the gazebos have started to go up. All the information has started to go out. I mean, the big the main lot of work will happen closer to Sunday, but it's beginning to, on our lawn, to look a little bit more like an event might be happening. And on the day, it's just joyful. I mean, there might be a little bit more running around than on a normal day. We might have a few more visitors than we might normally do on a Sunday, but I like to think that we're more joyful than stressed, but I probably want maybe tap on wood or something like that.
6: Okay. And then just can you give us some idea of the timings and the ticket sales and what people can expect beforehand, and should they try and get it online or book in advance?
7: So you can book in advance, and obviously that is great, and it means that you've already got your ticket and getting in is a little bit more streamlined, but we will be selling tickets on the door, so don't worry. It starts at 10:30, finishes at 4:30. You can come any time between those two times. It is £10 for an adult, but with that you get the whole event plus access for a really good deal, and even better is all children go free. So anybody under 16 years old go completely free. Please come along. I think it's a wonderful event, and I think now more than ever it's really important for us to try and connect with nature and make sure that the future generations, you know, grow to love nature so that we can look after it in future generations.
6: Well, I think you guys do a great job. I hope it will be great weather for you guys. If not, it still sounds like there is plenty for people to do. So thank you for coming on this morning, Kimberly, and talking about your Nature Day on Sunday.
7: Oh, thanks, Todd. Well, hope to see you there.

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1: Polls are open for local elections across the country with millions eligible to vote. Voters in Scotland and Wales are voting for representatives in their national parliaments, Holyrood and the Senedd. In England, thousands of council seats are being contested, as are some mayoral positions. British passengers on board the hantavirus-hit cruise ship will be asked to self-isolate for 45 days. Two people are already doing so after returning to the UK. Phil Towers has more.
2: The UK Health Security Agency says they're offering support to those the two were in close contact with. They're also tracking down anyone who was on the same flight as the confirmed case, but stress that the risk to the public is very low. Yesterday, British man Martin Anstey was medically evacuated from the ship. His wife says it's been a traumatic few days, but he is doing better.
1: Oil giant Shell have reported a huge boost in their profits thanks to soaring oil prices resulting from the Iran war. They announced underlying earnings of just under $7 billion a year, nearly a quarter higher than last year, and will be paying out more to its shareholders. That's after BP also announced a surge in its profits last week. A serving Metropolitan Police officer and four former officers are being investigated over their handling of allegations against former Harrods owner Mohammed Al-Fayed. More than 400 accusations of sexual abuse have been made against Al-Fayed, who died in 2023, aged 94. Cooking from scratch instead of eating ultra-processed foods can be better for your heart. The European Society of Cardiology say eating UPFs can lead to a 19% higher risk of heart disease and a significantly higher risk of death from it too. Maria Laura Bonaccio is a nutritional epidemiologist.
3: Read the food content label, not only from a nutritional point of view, but also to understand how many ingredients that product has.
1: And the King and Queen have held the first garden party of the season at Buckingham Palace, celebrating first responders. Grace Guys did not dampen the spirit, and one service dog gave Charles a very enthusiastic greeting. From Radio News Hub, I'm Frankie Hessein.
4: 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If you've had car finance, you could be owed money. 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If your agreement was between 2007 and 2024, you could be due hundreds of pounds. We handle everything. 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

0: we're also looking forward, and we're trying to build a town, a resilient town, that will be still attractive and livable in for residents and visitors alike. And I think trees are, it's a nature-based solution for the issues that we see coming. We saw it last year. These things are coming now. They're not in the future, they're happening now. So the sooner we get trees replanted, they're going to take 10, 20 years to give us the kind of shade we're looking for. Standing under a tree is so much more cooling.
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4: 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I'm Ben at Shine Radio, and this is your weather for today. This morning, temperatures are mild at 9 degrees Celsius from 8 a.m, and these temperatures will increase to a peak of 14 degrees by midday. And skies today will be partly cloudy with sunny intervals. Low tides today will be at 7:54 a.m. and 8:13 p.m. And a high tide will commence at 3:11 p.m. Sunrise this morning is at 5:26. And sunset tonight is at 8:34. And so that's everything from me. I hope you have a fantastic day, Petersfield.
5: Thursday morning, just gone 10 a.m. Thanks to Jack and Todd for Rise and Shine. It's Blake Swell now with you till 1. Lots ahead. Let's start the show today with none other than the Bee Gees.

Ella Langley, Choosing Texas on Shine Radio. Your Thursday morning, Blake Swell here, keeping you company. I want to hear from you this morning too. Come and say hi. Get in touch, let me know what I'm soundtracking, and you could do so on social media by searching up Petersfield Shine Radio. Drop us a direct message, or indeed, WhatsApp us via voice note or message on Petersfield's 555-500. That is 01730 555-500. Will you do that? The Knacker on the way after Madness now.

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1: What's that, like the second most streamed song of all time? Ed Sheeran, Shape of You on Petersfield Chime Radio. It's Blake Swell keeping you company fast approaching 11 a.m. Of course, at 11 we'll bring you the national and international news headlines as well as local news and weather. Big tunes too to kick off the hour, and talking tunes, here's Say It Now.

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1: Polls are open for millions of voters across the country. In England, thousands of council seats are being contested, as are some mayoral positions. Voters in Scotland and Wales are also voting for representatives in their national parliaments. Two people who were on board the cruise linked to a hantavirus outbreak are self-isolating after returning to the UK. It's now being advised that any Brit on the ship will have to self-isolate for 45 days when they return home. Phil Towers has more.
2: The UK Health Security Agency says neither of the two are reporting symptoms, but a number of their close contacts are also being offered support and are isolating. They're also looking to trace those who are on the same flight and stress that the risk to the public is very low. Meanwhile, British man Martin Anstey, who was medically evacuated from the ship yesterday, says that he is doing okay.
1: Donald Trump says the bombing will start back up again if Iran don't make a deal to end the conflict, but amidst progress is being made on peace talks. Yesterday, he U-turned on a decision to reopen the Strait of Hormuz to allow for negotiations to take place. Elsewhere, oil company Shell have announced a surge in profits thanks to the Iran war. They reported earnings of just under $7 billion in the first 3 months of the year, nearly 25% higher than a year ago. Eating ultra-processed food can lead to a 19% higher risk of heart disease. The European Society of Cardiology says eating these UPFs can also cause a significantly higher risk of death from heart disease too. Maria Laura Bonaccio is a nutritional epidemiologist.
3: It can be low fat, low sugar, but still have, for example, instead of sugar, you use artificial sweeteners that in some cases is worse than sugar itself.
1: And a number of train services across England have been disrupted due to a radio fault system. Some have been delayed by up to 45 minutes, and it's warned that major disruption is expected for the rest of the day. It's mostly affected services in southern England, with operators advising passengers to consider using the bus if they can. From Radio News Hub, I'm Frankie Hersine.
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5: I'm Mike Waddington at Petersfield Shine Radio. Polls are open from 7am until 10pm today across our area. The vote for county councillors is the biggest democratic event since the 2024 general election. Stephen Martin has more.
6: Across England, 136 local authorities will be holding elections today. Here they include Hampshire County Council and West Sussex County Council. These elections are held every 4 years, but plans to reorganise local government in Hampshire mean the county council could be abolished in less than 2 years. If you're voting today,

0: Club are looking forward to welcoming teams of all abilities to join them on Saturday, the 27th of June. We spoke to Duncan Cameron and Audrey Morton about the event.
1: This time, what we're hoping is to have a few more Dementia Walking football teams come and join us. So if there's anybody out there listening that knows of a Dementia Walking football team, then please, yeah, get in touch with us. Also, it could be other groups with Parkinson's or other disabilities as well. Be welcome to come as well. We want more teams, don't we, Audrey?
2: We definitely want more teams.
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2: No, they get in contact with us and we'll have a discussion with them and we'll see what sort of team they can put forward.
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5: Hello Petersfield, I'm Ben at Shine Radio and this is your weather report. This afternoon temperatures are comfortable at 14 degrees Celsius and are not expected to differ until tonight. Skies this afternoon are partly cloudy with sunny intervals. And wind speeds will be at a calm 6 miles an hour. A high tide will commence at 3:11 this afternoon. And, well, that's everything from me. I hope you have a great rest of your day, Petersfield.
6: Just gone 11. Blakeswell keeping you company right here until 1 p.m. I do hope you're well today. Did someone say they've been struck by a smooth criminal?

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2: 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Blake Swell, keeping you company till one. It's great to have you here, and I'd love to hear from you. 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Come and say hi. 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Drop us a direct message, or if WhatsApp is more your thing, send me a voice note to Petersfield 555-500. That is 01730-555-500. I'd love to hear from you today. And while you do that, England down on the way, and John Ford Coley after Electric Light Orchestra.

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Is where you'll find out exactly what is happening in Petersfield and the surrounding villages to keep you entertained, perhaps a night out. The kids entertained, perhaps a daytime thing at the weekends, particularly with all these bank holidays that go on in May. Definitely worth checking out that. So shineradio.uk/events.

0: 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It's great to have you on board. 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
2: Hate to give the satisfaction asking how you're doing now. How's the castle built of people you pretend to care about? Just what you wanted. Look at you, cool guy, you got it. I see the parties and diamonds sometimes when I close my eyes. 6 months of torture you sold to some forbidden paradise. I loved you truly.

Vampire by Olivia Rodrigo on Shine Radio. It's fast approaching midday, and of course then we'll bring you local and international news and indeed local weather, big tunes to two to kick off your afternoon. But right now, let's do this from Duran Duran. This is Girls on Film.

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1: Millions of people are heading to the polls today. They're open for local elections across the country. In England, thousands of council seats are being contested, as are some mayoral positions. Voters in Scotland and Wales are also voting for representatives in their national parliaments. Next, British passengers on board a hantavirus-hit cruise ship will be asked to self-isolate in the UK for 45 days. Frankie Hairsine has more.
2: They are the words of a health official as two Britons who already returned from the vessel continue to isolate at home. The UK Health Security Agency say neither of the two are reporting symptoms, but a number of their close contacts are being offered support and isolating as well. They're also looking to trace those who are on a flight with a confirmed case and stress the risk to the public is very low.
1: Donald Trump says Iran wants to make a deal and to end the war in the Middle East, but admits if they don't, the bombing starts. It's after the US president paused a mission to reopen the Strait of Hormuz, saying great progress was being made in peace talks. Over here, the effective blockade of the strait has seen prices rise in the shops and at the pumps. Children in kinship care aren't receiving the mental health support they need.
3: For a long time, kinship care has been undervalued. It's gone under the radar. It's something that feels really familiar to people, the idea of a family member or a friend stepping up to raise a child and provide that safe and loving home.
1: That's Sam Turner from the charity Kinship. They're warning that 60% of children who are looked after by people other than their parents can't get the right help. A number of train services across to England have been disrupted. It's due to a radio fault system. It's mostly affected services in southern England, with operators advising passengers to consider using the bus if they can. And airlines will be increasing their flight capacity for flights to Budapest. It's to make room for Arsenal fans heading to the Champions League final. It's the Gunners' first performance at this stage in 20 years. That's the latest Radio News Hub. I'm Tanita Sims.
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5: I'm Mike Waddington at Petersfield Shine Radio. Petersfield Society hail council tree decision. The Petersfield Society is pleased with the EHDC decision on 27th of April to plant 8 new trees in the central car park, something they have campaigned for, says Andy Moffat.
6: The Society, as well as looking backwards at our history and the nooks and crannies of our town that date from last century or before, we are also looking forward and we're trying to build a town, a resilient town, that will be still attractive and livable in for residents and visitors alike. And I think trees are, it's a nature-based solution for the issues that we see coming. We saw it last year. These things are coming now. They're not in the future, they're happening now. So the sooner we get trees replanted, they're going to take 10, 20 years to give us the kind of shade we're looking for. Standing under a tree is so much more cooling.
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2: Hello Petersfield, I'm Bennett Shine Radio and this is your weather report. This afternoon temperatures are comfortable at 14 degrees Celsius and are not expected to differ until tonight. Skies this afternoon are partly cloudy with sunny intervals. And wind speeds will be at a calm 6 miles an hour. A high tide will commence at 3:11 this afternoon. And, well, that's everything from me. I hope you have a great rest of your day, Petersfield.
3: 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Blakeswell keeping you company only for another hour. But 1 hour, what an hour ahead. Katrina and the Waves will kick it off.
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Stay Love, Lewis Capaldi, Thursday afternoon. Your Thursday afternoon is right here on Shine Radio. Blake's well keeping you company. Thanks for joining me. If you haven't already, come and say hi. Let me know what I'm soundtracking. You can do so by searching us up on social medias. Peaceful Shine Radio, drop us a direct message, or indeed, send me a voice note or a message on our WhatsApp number. It's Peaceful's 555-500. That is 01730-555-500. It'd be wonderful to hear from you today. Dire Straits on the way after Belinda Carlisle.

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1: 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It tells you exactly what is happening in Petersfield and surrounding villages to keep you entertained, the kids entertained, particularly during this, May, where there's lots of bank holidays, lots of time to keep people occupied. 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Well worth checking out.

0: Thursday afternoon. Blake's Well keeping you company. The music continues in 2 minutes' time. We'll take that and Eagles next.
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1: 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You

Take that. These days on Petersfield Chime Radio, Blake Squirrel with you. And that is just about it from me. It's been a pleasure spending the past 3 hours with you. I'll see you again very, very soon. But for now, today, I'll leave you with this.

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1: In Petersfield's local news, polls are open from 7am until 10pm tonight across our area, calling all walking football teams. The Petersfield Society hail council tree decision, and we have a roundup of local job opportunities. I'll have details of these Petersfield stories after the national and world news.
2: Now we're doing well, now we have to get what we have to get. If we don't do that, we'll have to go a big step further. But with that being said, they want to make a deal.
3: Talks between the US and Iran appear to be going well, but Donald Trump's warning them they'd better be willing to accept what they're offering. We'll have more on that later, but our top story today. 45 days in self-isolation, that's the precaution for any Brits returning home from the hantavirus-hit cruise ship. Also on the show today, how bad actually are ultra-processed foods? And we'll have the latest sports news. But first, let's look at some of the other stories making the headlines today with Lucy Gormanley.
4: Millions of people are heading to the polls today for local elections across the country. In England, thousands of council seats are being contested, as are some mayoral positions. Voters in Scotland and Wales are also voting for representatives in their national parliaments. A serving Metropolitan Police officer and four former officers are being investigated. It's over their handling of allegations against former Harrods owner Mohammed Al-Fayed. More than 400 accusations of sexual abuse have been made against Al-Fayed, who died in 2023, aged 94. And a number of train services across England have been disrupted due to a radio fault system. Some may have been delayed by up to 45 minutes, and it's warned that major disruption is expected for the rest of the day. It's mostly affected services in southern England, with operators advising passengers to consider using the bus if they can.
3: Well, our top story today. Once again, we're looking into the cruise ship linked to the hantavirus outbreak, and there are now some people in the UK self-isolating because of it. Holly Hughes joins me now to tell us more. So, Holly, has the virus made it over here then?
5: Well, not necessarily. They were on the cruise ship and returned back to the UK, but the UK Health Security Agency say neither of them are showing any symptoms. The authority says they're also supporting their close contacts and are tracking down those who may have been on a flight with confirmed case elsewhere. But any Brits on board the ship will have to self-isolate for 45 days once they return home. It's thought there's 19 passengers and 4 crew.
3: And yesterday there were some medical evacuations, weren't there? So how did that go?
5: That's right. 3 people were evacuated on the ship and sent to the Netherlands for treatment. One was a British man, 56-year-old Martin Antsy. He's in a stable condition now and officials say he's doing well.
3: And so where is the ship now then?
5: Well, it's on its way to Tenerife, despite the leader of the Canary Islands hitting out at the decision yesterday. Once there, some of them will be told to isolate, and Britons who show no symptoms will be flown back on a charter flight, and again, they'll isolate too.
3: Okay, so what are health officials saying about this disease now then?
5: So the UK HSA say this strain of the virus has been known to transmit between humans before, but stressed that the risk to the public is extremely low. Their chief scientific officer, Robin May, says it doesn't transmit easily, but they are reaching out to anyone who may have been in close contact with those infected or potentially infected just to monitor. So the public are being told there's nothing to worry about and that a major effort is underway to take every precaution possible.
3: Thanks, Holly. Next today, is there an end in sight to the conflict in Iran? Well, Donald Trump claims they want to make a deal after saying that great progress was being made in peace talks. But we have been hearing today that oil companies have been making huge money as a result of the war. Tanita Sims has more.
6: Yesterday, Donald Trump paused his

0: then it's very possible that we'll make a deal. Yeah.
1: Mr. Trump also feels the war is done and that Tehran don't have anywhere else to go.
0: They don't have any radar left. Their missiles are mostly decimated. They have some. They have probably 18-19%, but not a lot by comparison to what they had. And their leaders are all dead. So I think we won.
1: But their chokehold on the Strait of Hormuz has caused an economic shockwave throughout the world. Most notably, it's caused oil prices to skyrocket, hitting prices at the pump hard. That has worked in the favour of oil companies, though, with Shell reporting a huge boost in their profits. They announced underlying earnings of over just under $7 billion, nearly 25% higher than last year. It's after rivals BP also announced a surge in their profits last week.
2: Still to come, how eating ultra-processed foods could be affecting your heart. What are Arsenal's opponents saying ahead of the Champions League final? And a look at the weather.
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2: 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You're listening to the Lunchtime News programme from Radio News Hub. Next today, we're often told about the dangers of ultra-processed foods, and now new research shows it could lead to a near 20% higher risk of heart disease. So we're being told we should prioritise cooking more at home to cut the risk. Phil Towers has the story.
6: A team of European experts say ultra-processed foods, or UPFs, have become a significant public health concern, linking them to obesity, type 2 diabetes and high blood pressure. Now, the European Society of Cardiology says they're associated with an increased cardiovascular risk, but that's not generally recognised in heart clinics. They're now telling heart doctors to tell their patients they should cook from scratch more at home.
7: Because the problem with UPF is this. It's not just junk food. It's all the food that is from industrial production. You cannot do that food in your kitchen. You don't have the ingredients to cook these foods.
6: That's Maria Laura Bonaccio from the ESC, who say UPFs made from lots of ingredients and additives are replacing traditional diets. So what should we be looking out for?
7: They should start to read the food content label, not only from a nutritional point of view, but also to understand how many ingredients that product has.
6: Yeah, they're also advising us to stay away from sugary drinks, packaged snacks and processed meats. Sometimes even foods labelled as healthier can also be problematic.
7: It can be low fat, low salt, low sugar, but still have, for example, instead of sugar, you use artificial sweeteners that in some cases is worse than sugar itself.
6: What other tips include avoiding eating late at night and even trying to eat slower, sometimes referred to as mindful eating.
2: Finally, let's take a look at the sport with Lisa Darvall.
8: Champions League holders Paris Saint-Germain are through to the final once again after beating Bayern Munich 6-5 on aggregates in their second leg draw. There they'll meet Arsenal, who have a shot at their first UCL trophy, while PSG will want to retain it. Boss Luis Enrique wanted to remind reporters what he said after the group stages.
9: What did I say? That I don't see any team being better than we are. There were a lot of critics. Everybody said that PSG maybe wasn't that great. But I was right.
8: Manchester City are women's Super League champions for the first time in a decade after Arsenal were held to a 1-1 draw at Brighton. City took back the title after six seasons of Chelsea's dominance in Andre Yeglet's first season as head coach. And Fabio Wardley says he's ready to go to the dark place again this weekend.

0: will not flinch in the face of Daniel Dubois. The fight will be Wardley's first defence of his WBO heavyweight title, taking place at Manchester's Co-op live on Saturday night.
1: Now let's take a look at the weather before we go, shall we? Dry for most of us with sunny spells, but there will be some scattered showers across the northwest. Temperatures close to average in the south, but colder in the north with a high of 16 degrees Celsius. Now that's all from me today. I'm Frankie Hessein, and you've been listening to the Lunchtime News programme from Radio News Hub. Have a great rest of your day.
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3: I'm Mike Waddington at Petersfield Shine Radio. Polls are open from 7am until 10pm today across our area. The vote for county councillors is the biggest democratic event since the 2024 general election. Stephen Martin has more.
4: Across England, 136 local authorities will be holding elections today. Here they include Hampshire County Council and West Sussex County Council. These elections are held every 4 years, but plans to reorganise local government in Hampshire mean the county council could be abolished in less than 2 years. If you're voting today, your polling card will show where to go, and remember to bring photo ID to the polling station. Votes will be counted overnight, so we should know the results early tomorrow. You can see our guide to the elections, with research by Marcus Fairweather, at shineradio.uk.
3: Calling all walking football teams. Dementia walking football teams and disability groups are invited to take part in a special one-day tournament. Enjoy a friendly competition and a welcoming atmosphere, so why not get involved? Dementia-friendly Petersfield, working alongside Petersfield Football Club, are looking forward to welcoming teams of all abilities to join them on Saturday, the 27th of June. We spoke to Duncan Cameron and Audrey Morton about the event.
5: This time, what we're hoping is to have a few more dementia walking football teams come and join us. So if there's anybody out there listening that knows of a dementia walking football team, then please, get in touch with us. Also, it could be other groups with Parkinson's or other disabilities as well. Be welcome to come as well. We want more teams, don't we, Audrey?
6: We definitely want more teams.
7: But we're not going to say no to any ordinary walking football teams either, are we?
6: No, they get in contact with us and we'll have a discussion with them and we'll see what sort of team they can put forward.
3: Petersfield Society hail council tree decision. The Petersfield Society is pleased with the EHDC decision on 27th of April to plant 8 new trees in the central car park, something they have campaigned for, says Andy Moffat.
8: The Society, as well as looking backwards at our history and the nooks and crannies of our town that date from last century or before, we are also looking forward and we're trying to build a town, a resilient town, that will be still attractive and livable in for residents and visitors alike. And I think trees are, it's a nature-based solution for the issues that we see coming. We saw it last year. These things are coming now. They're not in the future, they're happening now. So the sooner we get trees replanted, they're going to take 10, 20 years to give us the kind of shade we're looking for. Standing under a tree is so much more cooling.
3: And you can give your views on green spaces on the Petersfield Society website. Here's Harry with some local job opportunities.
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2: Petersfield's weather with Hector's, where gentlemen and now ladies can step out in style, whatever the weather.
10: Hello Petersfield, I'm Bennett Shine Radio and this is your weather report. This afternoon temperatures are comfortable at 14 degrees Celsius and are not expected to differ until tonight. Skies this afternoon are partly cloudy with sunny intervals. And wind speeds will be at a calm 6 miles an hour. A high tide will commence at 3:11 this afternoon. And, well, that's everything from me. I hope you have a great rest of your day, Petersfield.
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11: In Petersfield's town centre, some repair and maintenance works have begun along Rushes Road, which are expected to be finished by Tuesday, May the 12th. Whilst the works are being carried out, a give-and-take traffic control system will be in place along the road for drivers. In Liphook, there are currently some repair and maintenance works taking place along London Road. Traffic along London Road and Tower Road will be affected whilst the works are being carried out, so a multi-way traffic control system is in place along London Road. And of course, please note that today, various local council elections will be taking place throughout both the Petersphere and the country. Please be sure to vote if you're registered and able to, after finding out where your local polling station is, be it at the Causeway, Avenue Pavilion, Festival Hall, St Peter's Hall, Sheep Village Hall, or elsewhere. For any further updates, you can reach us by phone at 01730 555 500 or contact us through our website at shineradio.uk. That's all from Jack at the Travel Desk for now. Enjoy your Thursday and make it shine.
2: 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It's the Money Minute with Sheen Stickland, Chartered Accountants.
12: Mining giant BHP has lost a bid to bring an appeal against the High Court's ruling that it can be held responsible for a deadly dam collapse in Brazil. Hundreds of thousands of Brazilians brought legal action against BHP Group after the collapse of the Fundão Dam in November 2015. The failure of the dam killed 19 people and sent more than 40 million cubic metres of toxic waste into the Dosi River. Growth in the UK services sector rebounded last month with business activity picking up. The S&P Global UK Services PMI survey showed a reading of 52.7 in April, up from the 50.5 the previous month. Any reading above 50 means the sector is growing. And the average claim paid by home insurers to households rose to a record £6,340 in the first quarter of this year, according to the Association of British Insurers. That figure is a 20% increase compared to the same period last year and the highest since the ABI's records began in 2017. It said insurers paid out £846 million in property claims to households across the first quarter of 2026.
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1: Are you hosting an event or need to find a venue for a meeting? Have you ever considered Petersfield's library? The library has two rooms which are available for booking. The Heath Room is the larger of the two, which has a capacity for up to 20 people. The South Downs Room can accommodate 15. The full rate for either room is £30 per hour, or £85 for a half day, or £140 for the full day. While the concessionary rate is only £20 for an hour, £50 for half a day, or £75 for a full day. The rooms also come equipped with a projector, a whiteboard and Wi-Fi, which will come in handy if you're running presentations. The library is also an excellent location from a transport perspective, being only 6 minutes walk from the station, a 4 minute walk from Swan Street car park, and just across the road from the bus stop. One thing to bear in mind is that the library closes at 5 p.m. every day except Thursday, when it's closed by 1:30 p.m. So you wouldn't be able to run anything during the evenings.
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1: Millions of people are heading to the polls today. They're open for local elections across the country. In England, thousands of council seats are being contested, as are some mayoral positions. Voters in Scotland and Wales are also voting for representatives in their national parliaments. Next, British passengers on board a hantavirus-hit cruise ship will be asked to self-isolate in the UK for 45 days. Frankie Hairsine has more.
2: They are the words of a health official as two Britons who already returned from the vessel will continue to isolate at home. The UK Health Security Agency say neither of the two are reporting symptoms, but a number of their close contacts are being offered support and isolating as well. They're also looking to trace those who are on a flight with a confirmed case and stress the risk to the public is very low.
1: A third person has been arrested in connection with an attempted arson attack at Finchley Reformed Synagogue in North London. The 19-year-old man was arrested at an address in Portsmouth on suspicion of attempted arson as part of an investigation being led by counter-terrorism police in London. He remains in custody. Reports suggest reality star Jake Hall has died in Mallorca at the age of 35. Hall, who ran a menswear brand, joined the cast of Towie in 2015. The Only Way is Essex has paid tribute in a statement. They say they're sending their deepest sympathies to his family and friends following the very sad news. Children in kinship care aren't receiving the mental health support they need.
3: It's something that feels really familiar to people, the idea of a family member or a friend stepping up to raise a child and provide that safe and loving home.
1: That's Sam Turner from the charity Kinship. They're warning that 60% of children who are looked after by people other than their parents can't get the right help. And Saturday Night Live UK has received the green light for a second series. The British incarnation of the NBC sketch comedy show will return for 12 more episodes following its premiere in March. That's the latest from Radio News Hub. I'm Tanita Sims.
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6: I'm Mike Waddington at Petersfield Shine Radio. Petersfield Society hail council tree decision. The Petersfield Society is pleased with the EHDC decision on 27th of April to plant 8 new trees in the central car park, something they have campaigned for, says Andy Moffat.
7: The Society, as well as looking backwards at our history and the nooks and crannies of our town that date from last century or before, we are also looking forward and we're trying to build a town, a resilient town, that will be still attractive and livable in for residents and visitors alike. And I think trees are, it's a nature-based solution for the issues that we see coming. We saw it last year. These things are coming now. They're not in the future, they're happening now. So the sooner we get trees replanted, they're going to take 10, 20 years to give us the kind of shade we're looking for. Standing under a tree is so much more cooling.
6: And you can give your views on green spaces on the Petersfield Society website. Here's Harry with some local job opportunities.
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1: If you need to get to Portsmouth or another town or village along the way, then the number 8 bus will get you there. 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
1: Millions of people are heading to the polls today. They're open for local elections across the country. In England, thousands of council seats are being contested as are some mayoral positions. Voters in Scotland and Wales are also voting for representatives in their national parliaments. Next, British passengers on board the hantavirus-hit cruise ship will be asked to self-isolate for 45 days. Two people are already doing so after returning from the ship. Frankie Hairsign has more.
2: The UK Health Security Agency are tracking down anyone who was on the same flight as a confirmed case, but stress the risk to the public is very low. Neither of those self-isolating are showing any symptoms. Yesterday, British man Martin Anstey was medically evacuated from the ship. His wife says it's been a traumatic few days, but he is doing better.
1: A third person has been arrested in connection with an attempted arson attack at Finchley Reform Synagogue in North London. The 19-year-old man was arrested being led by counter-terrorism police in London. Young people who are looked after by friends and family rather than their parents need better mental health support. That's according to a charity who say children in Kinship are struggling to get the support they need. Sam Turner is from Kinship.
3: Children who have suffered, you know, unimaginable experiences and adversity and trauma in childhood. That sense of being able to understand who you are, get that kind of therapeutic support, that is so important. It is really critical, and particularly so for Kinship carers. I think for a long time, Kinship care has been undervalued.
1: UK Builders faced a steep drop in business activity last month. He says firms were hit by rapidly rising costs. Experts say construction companies were being squeezed by higher energy prices because of the Iran war. And the Queen has been given the fan from her official coronation portrait to commemorate her historic crowning. Camilla opened the Fan Museum's new monarchy exhibition in Greenwich, South London. That's the latest from Radio News Hub. I'm Tanita Sims.
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5: I'm Mike Waddington at Petersfield Shine Radio. Polls are open from 7am until 10pm today across our area. The vote for county councillors is the biggest democratic event since the 2024 general election. Stephen Martin has more.
6: Across England, 136 local authorities will be holding elections today. Here they include Hampshire County Council and West Sussex County Council. These elections are held every 4 years, but plans to reorganise local government in Hampshire mean the county council could be abolished in less than 2 years. If you're voting today, your polling card will show where to go, and remember to bring photo ID to the polling station. Votes will be counted overnight, so we should know the results early tomorrow. You can see our guide to the elections, with research by Marcus Fairweather, at shineradio.uk.
5: Calling all walking football teams. 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We spoke to Duncan Cameron and Audrey Morton about the event.
7: This time, what we're hoping is to have a few more dementia walking football teams come and join us. So if there's anybody out there listening that knows of a dementia walking football team, then please, yeah, get in touch with us. Also, it could be other groups with Parkinson's or other disabilities as well. Be welcome to come as well. We want more teams, don't we, Audrey?
8: We definitely want more teams.
9: But we're not going to say no to any ordinary walking football teams either, are we?
8: No, they get in contact with us and we'll have a discussion with them and we'll see what sort of team they can put forward.
0: Petersfield's weather with Hector's, where gentlemen and now ladies can step out in style, whatever the weather.
10: Hello Petersphere, I'm Ben at Shine Radio and this is your weather report. This afternoon temperatures are comfortable at 14 degrees Celsius and are not expected to differ until tonight. Skies this afternoon are partly cloudy with sunny intervals. And wind speeds will be at a calm 6 miles an hour. A high tide will commence at 3:11 this afternoon. And, well, that's everything from me. I hope you have a great rest of your day, Petersfield.
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Pub Quiz, love this. I'm Ian Crossman, and every week I present the Brighter Minds Quiz. 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
1: The cruise ship at the centre of a hantavirus outbreak is heading towards the Canary Islands. Five cases have now been confirmed on board the MV Hondius. Two British nationals who disembarked the ship on the 24th of April in St Helena are now self-isolating in the UK. Dr Tedros Adhanom Ghebreyesus from the World Health Organization is confident the outbreak can be contained.
2: We assess the risk to the people of the Canary Islands as low. All passengers have been asked to stay in their cabins. The cabins are being disinfected, and anyone who shows symptoms will be isolated immediately.
1: Superdry co-founder James Holder has been jailed for 8 years for rape. The 54-year-old from Cheltenham attacked a woman in her flat after a night out in May 2022. Donald Trump insists the war with Iran will be over quickly. The president's comments come after Tehran said a US proposal to end the war is still being considered. Major disruption is expected on some rail services in southern England until at least the end of the day. Network Rail says an earlier radio fault has led to disruption on South Western Railway, Cross Country, Southern Gatwick Express, the London Overground and Thameslink services. Millions of people are heading to the polls for local elections across the country. In England, thousands of council seats are being contested, as are some mayoral positions. Voters in Scotland and Wales are also voting for representatives in their national parliaments. Researchers have identified the cause of a common type of stroke. Professor Joanna Wardlaw is hopeful it will explain why some widely used treatments currently don't work.
3: Well, we know quite a lot about stroke. We don't have the full picture yet, and we've got quite strong information now that this quite common subtype of stroke, lacunar stroke, is different, and we need to start approaching it in a different way.
1: And airlines are increasing capacity for flights to Budapest so Arsenal fans can get to the Champions League final. That's the latest from Radio News Hub. I'm David Hall.
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6: I'm Mike Waddington at Petersfield Shine Radio. Petersfield Society hail council tree decision. The Petersfield Society is pleased with the EHDC decision on 27th of April to plant 8 new trees in the central car park, something they have campaigned for, says Andy Moffat.
7: The Society, as well as looking backwards at our history and the nooks and crannies of our town that date from last century or before, we are also looking forward, and we're trying to build a town, a resilient town, that will be still attractive and livable in for residents. Residents and visitors alike. And I think trees are, it's a nature-based solution for the issues that we see coming. We saw it last year. These things are coming now. They're not in the future, they're happening now. So the sooner we get trees replanted, they're going to take 10, 20 years to give us the kind of shade we're looking for. Standing under a tree is so much more cooling.
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8: 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Zachary Daniels Recruitment in Petersfield is looking for an assistant manager for £27,000 to £29,000 a year. The position is permanent and full-time. 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
9: In Petersfield's town centre, some repair and maintenance works have begun along Rushes Road, which are expected to be finished by Tuesday, May the 12th. Whilst the works are being carried out, a give-and-take traffic control system will be in place along the road for drivers. In Liphook, there are currently some repair and maintenance works taking place along London Road. Traffic along London Road and Tower Road will be affected whilst the works are being carried out, so a multi-way traffic control system is in place along London Road. And of course, please note that today, various local council elections will be taking place throughout both the Petersphere and the country. Please be sure to vote if you're registered and able to, after finding out where your local polling station is, be it at the Causeway, Avenue Pavilion, Festival Hall, St. Peter's Hall, Sheep Village Hall, or elsewhere. For any further updates, you can reach us by phone at 01730 555 500 or contact us through our website at shineradio.uk. That's all from Jack at the Travel Desk for now. Enjoy your Thursday and make it shine.
0: 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Trusted home care in Havant and Petersfield.

0: could unfortunately be expected from 2 a.m. as precipitation rates are at 50%. And so that's everything from me. I hope you've had a brilliant day, Petersfield.
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2: In Petersfield's town centre, some repair and maintenance works have begun along Rushes Road, which are expected to be finished by Tuesday, May the 12th. Whilst the works are being carried out, a give-and-take traffic control system will be in place along the road for drivers. In Liphook, there are currently some repair and maintenance works taking place along London Road. Traffic along London Road and Tower Road will be affected whilst the works are being carried out, so a multi-way traffic control system is in place along London Road. And of course, please note that today, various local council elections will be taking place throughout both the Petersphere and the country. Please be sure to vote if you're registered and able to, after finding out where your local polling station is, be it at the Causeway, Avenue Pavilion, Festival Hall, St. Peter's Hall, Sheep Village Hall, or elsewhere. For any further updates, you can reach us by phone at 01730 555 500 or contact us through our website at shineradio.uk. That's all from Jack at the Travel Desk for now. Enjoy your Thursday and make it shine.
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1: If you're looking for a GP surgery in Clanfield, the Clanfield practice is located next to the Co-op on Drift Road and is staffed by a team of experienced GPs and nurses. 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Some appointments are held remotely over the platform too. 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
1: I bring her coffee in the morning. She brings me in a piece. I take her out to fancy restaurants. She takes the sadness out of me. I make her cards on her birthday. She makes me a better man. I take her water when she's thirsty.

Petersfield Shine Radio, where the great music and local information continues all day long. And into the evening, we bring you the voices and stories of Petersfield people. Coming next, it's Drinking with Phil and Mags, celebrating all things quaffable with hints, tips, recommendations, information and interviews with local vineyards, winemakers, retailers and restaurants. That's on the way after the news at 6. Local.

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2: Health officials insist the hantavirus outbreak on board a Dutch ship is under control and not the start of a pandemic. 5 cases have now been confirmed by the World Health Organization, but a warning more will follow. Dr. Abdiram Mahmood says the outbreak is being contained.
3: The ship is doing everything possible to take the public health measures, so the overall risk from our side is minimal. But we know that people have a long incubation period. So we have a clear guidance, and we'll get more details from the team on the ship. It's a low risk.
2: Superdry co-founder James Holder's been jailed for 8 years for rape. The 54-year-old attacked a woman in her flat after a night out in 2022. Major disruption on some rail services in southern England is expected to continue for the next few hours. Millions of people have been voting in local elections across the country. Polls close tonight at 10 o'clock. And Sir David Attenborough's thanked fans for wishing him a happy 100th birthday. That's the latest from Radio News Hub. I'm David Hall.
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1: Petersfield's weather with Hector's, where gentlemen and now ladies can step out in style, whatever the weather.
5: Good evening, Petersphere. I'm Ben at Shine Radio, and this is your weather for tonight. This evening, temperatures will start to decrease from 8 p.m. and will reach as chilly 7 degrees by midnight. A low tide will commence at 8:13 tonight, and sunset will be at 8:34. Overnight, rain could unfortunately be expected from 2 a.m. as precipitation rates are at 50%. And so that's everything from me. I hope you've had a brilliant day, Petersphere.
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This is Tim Rogers Country, and I'm Tim Rogers. Welcome, as always, to another 2 hours of country hits and memories, not to mention a few of the best new releases scattered around as well. Starting today with Eddie Rabbit's 747 from 1984. And don't you just love the underlying guitar riff there by Larry Byram? Sadly, we lost Eddie way back in 1998, but here on Tim Rogers Country, we keep his name firmly alive.

Now, I know what you're thinking. We only had Lou Reed as featured artist the other day, but then I got this lovely email from Andy in Australia, who emailed latto@stereounderground.co.uk saying, Richard, I'm probably too late for various reasons. I listened to the previous week's show on a Monday, but I would love to hear the 2004 remix of Satellite of Love among your Lou Reed tracks this week. Not only is it a great version of the song, but it will bring back happy memories of your much-missed Dance Dungeon show, which got

through the COVID lockdown here in Melbourne, the longest in the world. I didn't realise that, Andy. That sounds pretty grim. Well, glad to know you enjoyed the Dance Dungeon. I did that for a few years. I might bring it back one day, but at the moment, I'm throwing everything into this, into Stereo Underground. And before that, we had the first track from this week's featured artist, The Jam. It was Thick as Thieves, one of the many suggested by Kevin Thomas in Bournemouth. Kevin also wants some China Crisis, and he suggested Wishful Thinking. I'll play that soon, Kevin, in an upcoming edition. But this week, I'm absolutely rammed because I've got quite a few buy one get one frees, like this for Graham Atkinson, who says, Richard, last year you played Ian Dury, as both of us share the same birthday, the 12th of May. This year, could you play the Stranglers version of Walk On By, as the 12th of May is also Burt Bacharach's birthday, but obviously he isn't around anymore. Could I go for a 2-for-1, please, and ask for the Buggles song Living in a Plastic Age, please, as well? Always overlooked in favour of Video Killed the Radio Star. You're not wrong there, Graham. Cheers, matey. Graham Atkinson in Ellington, Northumberland. Thank you, Graham. Here are your tracks.

0: The Stranglers, Walk On By, and before that, The Buggles and Plastic Age. Thank you very much, Graham Atkinson from Northumberland, for requesting those, and happy birthday to you for the 12th of May. Hi, Nick Traherne, thank you for your email to latto@stereounderground.co.uk. He says, Richard, I realise you probably think Pink Floyd, what? What now? But you did play David Bowie's cover of Waterloo Sunset, so what about Arnold Lane by David Gilmour, which also has David Bowie on lead vocals? Worth a punt? It certainly is. Thank you, Nick.
1: I'd like to invite Mr. David Bowie up here to sing a song for you.

0: I hope I'm wrong with that.
1: Anytime, guys.

The Psychedelic Furs, Love My Way on Stereo Underground. Hi, Lynn. Lynn is in Vancouver. She's emailed latto at stereounderground.co.uk. If gig stories are still your thing, Richard, I've got a very recent fresh one from just 4 days ago, actually, where I'm happy to report that I was somewhat able to catch The Wedding Present perform live from the cheapest seats in town. They're currently midway on an extensive North American tour, and their Vancouver show was unfortunately booked into a wonderful but way too small venue called The Wise Hall. Wise equals W for Wales, I for Ireland, S for Scotland and E for England, as the old wooden hall was founded as a community social gathering for new immigrants to Canada way back in the 50s and 60s and still stands. That's interesting. Thank you, Lynn, for this little history lesson. Anyway, she goes on to say, tickets for this rare show sold out almost immediately many months ago. Despite keeping an eagle eye on reseller sites over several months, no tickets ever came available, which is a rarity as usually someone has a change of plans at some point for any given event, but not for this Wedding Present show, apparently. So what was a poor girl to do? Well, the evening spring weather was fine and clear, and having been to the Wise Hall maybe 100-odd times over the decades, I of course knew that the old wooden hall is very leaky on the sound front, which the nearby neighbours regularly remind the city bylaw officers about, which is why all live music shows at the Wise have a very strict 11 p.m. curfew. So I grabbed my new discounted seniors bus pass, I recently turned 65, and I headed to the Wise Hall to arrive just in time for the Wedding Present start time. I then perched myself outdoors on the front steps for the first half of the show, and then wisely moved to the rear of the building and the laneway area, and I enjoyed the last 30 minutes and encores from right beside the stage area, although with no sight lines and through the lathe and plaster walls on the outside perimeter of the building. It was a fun and funny gig experience. The sound was actually quite clear and very acceptable, and after all, I mostly go to live shows to hear a band, not really to see them, so it all worked out very well in the end, so I didn't miss the show after all. I'm incorporating a couple of pics from my recent Wedding Present gig experiences in today's collage as well. She does these marvellous collages of things that remind her of points in her life and artists and tracks that we play, and this one is no exception. It's gorgeous. She's also included a list of tracks from our featured artists this week. The Jam, The Wedding Present were last week. We're going to have The Jam this week, and right at the top of that list is this one, which is a popular choice. A lot of people in the Facebook group wanted it. This is That's Entertainment.

0: former guest on the programme. Hopefully she'll be back again for another interview soon. Shirley Manson and Garbage with Stupid Girl. Right, grab a pen, pencil, quill, whatever righty implement you can get your grubby mitts on. It's time for this.
1: It's time for the doors of the dirtiest pub in town to open. The carpet's sticky. The jukebox is jammed. And there's a dog in a corner chewing a traffic cone. Don't look at it or it'll bite you. Stereo Underground's virtual pub quiz.
0: And a big thank you to Andy the Parter for supplying the first five questions. And then we've got a request from Carol Shelton, which is going to be the artist that you need to guess for number six. The rules are simple. The virtual music pub quiz. Write down your answers, whatever you, scrap of paper you can find, whatever writing implement you can grab. And then if you don't know an answer to something, put Noel Edmonds, because it could be right. It has been in the past. I will then ask you to share it on socials. Take a photo of the camera phone, share it, the hashtag Stereo Underground, and I'll give you the right answers in an hour. Right, let's go through this from the top.
1: Question one.
0: So a big thank you, Andy, for these. They are lyric-based questions on a political theme. First one, then. You're a dedicated swallower of fascism. You're a dedicated swallower of fascism. What's the track? Who usually performs it?
1: Question two.
0: Can you imagine all that greed and avarice coming down on that child's lips? Can you imagine all that greed and avarice coming down on that child's lips?
1: Question three.
0: We ain't got nothing, but they really don't care. We ain't got nothing, but they really don't care. They don't even know you know. They just want money. They don't even know you know. They just want money. What's the track? Who performs it?
1: Question four.
0: Close your eyes, can't happen here. Big bro on white horse is near. Close your eyes, can't happen here. Big bro on white horse is near.
1: Question five.
0: When there's no future, how can there be sin? We're the flowers in the dustbin. We're the poison in your human machine. Great lyrics. What is it though? When there's no future, how can there be sin? We're the flowers in the dustbin. We're the poison in your human machine.
1: Question six.
0: And the final one is a request from Carol Shelton on the same theme as our featured artist this week. It's a jam classic, but who's it covered by? This is Down in the Tube Station at Midnight. Who is performing this though? That's the answer you need for number six. Once you've got them all written down, take a photo with the camera phone, share on socials, hashtag Stereo Underground. I'll give you the right answers in an hour.

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1: Polls have now closed in the 2020s. England have been voting in local council and mayoral polls. Tom Cagill, politics lecturer at Nottingham Trent University, says the metropolitan boroughs and London results will be telling.
2: These are kind of Labour heartlands, or have traditionally been Labour heartlands, and I think this is going to be the first test really of how Labour would survive and cope with a similar result at a general election. So I do expect the results to kind of scare Labour MPs.
1: Elsewhere in Scotland, voters have been selecting representatives for their national parliament. Former Labour spokesperson James Matthewson says Labour could struggle there too.
3: If you're going to vote for someone who's anti-Tory, anti-reform, you've got the Scottish Greens and the SNP here as well, and the Lib Dems as well, to be honest, like, who are very popular in the Highlands and Islands. So you've got a lot of choices, and I'm sure Labour probably don't rank at the top of them at the moment.
1: Next, health officials are trying to calm fears over the spread of the hantavirus. The World Health Organization insists the outbreak on a Dutch cruise ship is not the start of a pandemic. Three people have already died, and two British nationals who were on board are self-isolating in the UK. Dr. Maria van Kerkhove says those who suspect they have contracted the virus will be dealt with by their home nation.
4: The countries themselves, whether it's through the ministries or through the agencies in the countries, are actually assessing each person case by case, looking at what type of exposure did they have? Are they developing any symptoms? If anyone is developing symptoms, to be isolated immediately, testing to take place, and providing the appropriate support.
1: A man's been arrested for allegedly threatening Andrew Mountbatten Windsor near his new home on the Sandringham estate. Norfolk police say the former prince was out walking his dogs when he was confronted by a man who was sitting in a car. The Chinese ambassador has been summoned by the Foreign Office. It comes as two men were found guilty of spying for China on British soil. And today, David Attenborough says he's overwhelmed by his 100th birthday messages. That's the latest from Radio News Hub. I'm David Hall.
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3: 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I'm Bennett Shine Radio, and this is your weather for tonight. This evening, temperatures will start to decrease from 8 p.m. and will reach as chilly 7 degrees by midnight. A low tide will commence at 8:13 tonight, and sunset will be at 8:34. Overnight, rain could unfortunately be expected from 2 a.m. as precipitation rates are at 50%. And so that's everything from me. I hope you've had a brilliant day, Petersfield.
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Happy Mondays. Step On here on Stereo Underground. Let's have another track from this week's featured artist, The Jam, and this is the one that inspired it all. It's courtesy of Neil McCarthy, who messaged me and a lovely guy called Nick Roberts, who does a show called Beat Surrender up north. He says, "Hello, Nick and Richard. I've been feeling guilty about not sending any requests through to either of you very recently. I'm just so busy having to listen to both of you as well. Nick, could you play Going Underground for Richard? And Richard, could you play Beat Surrender The Jam for Nick? And I was thinking The Jam could be a great featured artist for Stereo Underground because it hasn't been done for a while." You're right. Thank you, Neil. Well, I say it hasn't been done for a while. I'm pretty sure I did them last year, but they're always welcome. They've got such an extensive back catalogue. So there you go. And do check out Beat Surrender if you enjoy this programme. Nick Roberts does a great version of that show, Beat Surrender. And there's also another Beat Surrender that's done by a guy called Steve Power, which is really good. That's on another radio station. There's loads of great shows like this. We're all a big kind of community, a big family. And whilst I'm talking about checking out other things, I should say as well, check out the TV version of Stereo Underground, because I played the video to this, which is awesome. Anyway, here is the album track. This is the full version of Beat Surrender from The Jam.

Gary Newman, music for Chameleons, which you'll recognise if you're an Alan Partridge fan. Desmond Crossley, thank you for your email, Desmond, to latto@stereounderground.co.uk. He says, Richard, I continue to enjoy Stereo Underground. You recently played Brilliant Mind by Furniture. What a brilliant track that was. As an old fella, now in my 70s, I like a song every now and again to reflect our family and friends who listen from afar. Could you please dig out DC by Died Pretty, a great song by an underrated Aussie band.

Friday night, Saturday morning from the specials here on Stereo Underground. Hi to Gordon Sims, who's emailed from Australia. A lot of Australian listeners this week. He says, watch a Latto. This is on email to latto@stereounderground.co.uk. I felt compelled to drop you a line after a cracking gig last night where the venerable Public Service Broadcasting smashed out some belters at the power station in Auckland. It's not a gig story worthy email, but I wanted to ask if you could have a play of the supporting band Coast Arcade. They're a young local band who are incredible. Great voice, great tunes, they own the stage, and they look like they loved every minute of it. To top it off, their singer came back on stage to join Public Service Broadcasting for the fun of it and lit the place up. It was awesome. I absolutely loved it. So Coast Arcade and Baited is a particularly cracking tune and right up Stereo Underground's alley, I thought. Keep up the good work, Gordy Sims. Thank you, Gordy.

Blue Monday, New Order here on Stereo Underground. Of course, I'm obliged to say the biggest selling 12-inch single pack. To have our final one from this week's featured artist, I'm going to reveal who's going to be next week's featured artist very soon. This was very popular on the Facebook group. Thank you, Tina, in particular, that wanted this and reminded me that this is a very popular choice on our Halloween edition every year. So I'm going to team this up with another one that's a very popular choice on our Halloween edition, the Jim Carroll Band on the way. After this from The Jam, this is Funeral Pyre.

Jim Carroll Band, People Who Died, and before that, The Jam, Funeral Pyre. That was our final track from them, as they have been this week's featured artist. Who's going to be featured artist next week? Pathetic drum roll. It is going to be four tracks from the B-52s. Now, I'm doing this with my tongue slightly in my cheek here, because I know that they're touring the UK this year, and they've got, is it Devo and the Rosillos supporting? Sounds like a fantastic lineup. But there's been a little clip that's been circulating on social media of the B-52s doing the Love Shack and looking as unenthusiastic as you could possibly be. It's a bizarre thing. Honestly, if you're going to do one thing right now, look for this clip of the B-52s doing the Love Shack. It's a PR disaster. It's probably the polite way to put it. So I thought, let's write that wrong and let's have the B-52s as feature artists next week. What should I play? I'm not going to play Love Shack, obviously, that's overplayed. Should I play Rock Lobster? Should I play Rome? They're great tracks. Or is there something else? What do you think from the B-52s back catalogue? Send me an email, latto@stereounderground.co.uk. Same email address. We want any track or artist on the programme. We want to share a gig story and get some of those elusive Stereo Underground beer mats. latto@stereounderground.co.uk. UK. That is the email address that Paula has sent a message to. Paula Holter. Richard, thank you for doing a fantastic job. What are you on about, Paula? I just talk and breathe and play the tracks. I know you sometimes play up-and-coming bands that might interest listeners, and I'd like to suggest you give Frank Caster a listen. They're available all over social media and YouTube. They fit the bill, and this is the description from an upcoming Dublin Castle gig they're doing. They are hooky alternative rock with a nod to Wunderhorse in places, but also cult indie feel to them. There are shades of The Clash and even The Levellers. God, that sounds amazing! And I took a listen to it, and they are amazing. This is Frank Caster and Forgotten.

0: Thank you, Paula. Superb suggestion there for a bit of new music. That was Frank Caster and Forgotten Homes. Thank you so much for requesting that. Latto at stereounderground.co.uk. Keep your requests coming. Let's go through these, the answers in our virtual music pub quiz this week. And a big thank you to Ali Lapata for supplying the first five.
1: Question one.
0: You're a dedicated swallower of fascism. Was Billy Bragg, of course, with Accident Waiting to Happen.
1: Question two.
0: Can you imagine all that greed and avarice coming down that child's lips? Tramp the Dirt Down from Elvis Costello.
1: Question three.
0: We ain't got nothing, but they don't really care. They don't even know you know. They just want money. Alternative Ulster, Stiff Little Fingers.
1: Question four.
0: Close your eyes, can't happen here. Big Bro on White Horse is near. California, Uber allies, the Dead Kennedys.
1: Question five.
0: When there's no future, how can there be sin? We're the flowers in the dustbin. We're the poison in your human machine. It was the Pistols with God Save the Queen.
1: Question six.
0: And Carol Shelton requested a superb cover of Down in the Tube Station at Midnight. I love these guys. We've played them quite a bit over the years. It's Adrian Edmondson and the gang of the Bad Shepherds. So it's the Bad Shepherds, the answer you needed. If you want to show off your scores, commiserate with like-minded losers. Hashtag Stereo Underground on Twitter, Facebook, X, wherever you want to put it, or in the Facebook group. I'll have another round next week. Keep your questions coming. I love those ones from Andy. If you've got a set of questions you'd love me to answer, I'm not going to answer them. Crikey, I do awfully. If you've got a set of questions you'd like me to ask, then please send them in. Latto at stereounderground.co.uk. It'd be great to get some more in the pot. I'm going to leave you with this, which I especially went out of my way to find because I heard this somewhere else the other day. I think it was on a TV programme in the background. I thought, I'm pretty sure that sounds like an extended dub. And I was right. This is the extended dub version of Homo Sapien from Pete Shepard.

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3: Polls are now closed for the 2026 local elections. Voters in England have been voting in local council and mayoral polls. Tom Cagle is a politics lecturer at Nottingham Trent University. He says the results in London will be telling.
4: These are kind of Labour heartlands, or have traditionally been Labour heartlands, and I think this is going to be the first test really of how Labour would survive and cope with a similar result at a general election. So I do expect the results to kind of scare Labour MPs.
3: Elsewhere, voters in Scotland have been voting for their representatives in their national parliament. James Mathewson is a former Labour spokesperson based in Edinburgh. He says Labour could struggle there too.
5: If you're going to vote for someone who's anti-Tory, anti-reform, you've got the Scottish Greens and the SNP here as well, and the Lib Dems as well, to be honest, like, who are very popular in the Highlands and Islands. So you've got a lot of choices, and I'm sure Labour probably don't rank at the top of them at the moment.
3: Now in England, counting is underway. We can go to Matthew Dudley, live from the Lincoln City Council elections.
6: Thank you, Johnny. It's a busy one here at the Lincoln City Council elections, a very full counting hall with lots of people from all different parties. Lincoln can generally be a good representation for the rest of the country. That's why I imagine the Labour MP for Lincoln, Hamish Falconer, is here, as that will be a good indicator for the rest of the country for the Labour Party, obviously still in government. It'll be interesting to see how this one turns out.
3: Matthew Dudley there in Lincoln. And away from the local elections, a man has been arrested for allegedly threatening Andrew Mountbatten Windsor near his new home on the Sandringham estate. The former Duke of York was out walking his dogs when he was confronted by a balaclava-clad man who was sitting in a car on Wednesday evening. As they come in throughout the night, that is the latest for Johnny Holmes.
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9: 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I'm Ben at Shine Radio, and this is your weather for tonight. This evening, temperatures will start to decrease from 8 p.m. and will reach as chilly 7 degrees by midnight. A low tide will commence at 8:13 tonight, and sunset will be at 8:34. Overnight, rain could unfortunately be expected from 2 a.m. as precipitation rates are at 50%. And so that's everything from me. I hope you've had a brilliant day, Petersfield.
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12: Well, hello. It's Yesterday Once More and a special show called Jamie's Jukebox.

Shuggy Otis and Strawberry Letter 23. George Johnson, who was dating Shuggy Otis's cousin, and Quincy Jones both loved that so much that the brothers Johnson also covered it. I'll dig that one out in future weeks. I'm Mark Simpson. This is Off the Record, where everything is on vinyl. And here's a vinyl record that was perhaps the first rap-style song to hit the mainstream. Debbie Harry and Chris Stein were inspired after their friend, Fab Five Freddy, took them to a rap event in the Bronx in 1978. This topped the charts all over the world and sold millions.

I have to tell you that a lot of the singles I'm playing today come from the collection of a wonderful radio presenter called Jamie Crick, someone that many of us listen to on one of the great independent local radio stations, County Sound in Guildford, and someone I also met when he was working on a national station in London. Jamie was also a big part of our Shine Radio story before he sadly died, but I know that he would be pleased that some of the fine records he collected have found a good home here. Like this one from Princess, and a great record from the French actress France Gall in tribute to

I'm not auditioning for a job on Eurovision, but I think the literal meaning is Ella had what it takes. Before that, you heard Princess, a great artist discovered by Stock Aitken and Waterman in the mid-80s. She was actually a session singer called Desiree Headslop, and she had three other hits as well as that one. Two from Nick Haywood now, one as a solo artist, and then with his band Haircut 100.

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1: and collectibles. Is this just a thing?

Whistle Down the Wind and Nobody's Fool, both taken from the collection of Jamie Crick. Now, I've recently been talking to Paul Miller, a legend in broadcasting across the south of England for many, many years. Paul first met Jamie at college in Richmond-upon-Thames when they were teenagers. And he told me that when Jamie was living in Lavender Hill in South London, they would go to the specialist music stores and discover incredible soul and reggae releases. Here's Paul's all-time favourite track, which was one of those purchases, the self-titled album from Phyllis Harmon, the late singer, songwriter, and actress from Pennsylvania.

I'm Mark Simpson on Petersfield Shine Radio, and you're listening to Off the Record with vinyl singles from Jamie Crick's collection. And here's one that was closely associated with Prince and had some very well-received hits in the 90s. She was known as Martika.

Tika's Kitchen. Now, from his second hit-packed album, Another Page, this is Christopher Cross, with help from industry titans Michael McDonald, Steve Gadd, and Steve Lukather.

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Understanding. Christopher Cross and All Right and Red Box for America. It was always difficult to make an original sound, but I think Red Box definitely achieved that in the mid-80s with a great song called Lean On Me and that one for America. Here's another interesting one from the year before. It was a big hit in America and a one-hit wonder twice.

0: and emotion and obsession. When Jamie's partner took these records to the record store, they were in a very impressive large record box, which you could place next to you when you were in a studio or doing a road show. So we're going to be looking through that for more singles from XTC, Fine Young Cannibals, The Kane Gang, The Nick Straker Band, The Bluebells, and Aretha Franklin in the next hour. Towards the news, here's Hue and Cry.
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10: Polls are now closed for the 2026 local elections and counting in England is underway. We've had our first couple of results filter through, both good news for Reform. In Brentford in Essex, Reform have taken a seat from the Conservatives. They've also gained a seat from Labour in Chorley. Nigel Skinner is at the count for us in Thameside, one of 10 metropolitan borough areas that make up Greater Manchester, which includes Angela Rayner's Ashton under Lyne constituency. A historic result could be on the cards.
11: That's right, I'm here on the steps of Duckingfield Town Hall in Thameside, where the count is now underway, and where Labour faces the threat of losing overall control of the council for the first time in almost 50 years. The party's under pressure from both Reform and the Greens, while fallout from the Trigger Mutimba's WhatsApp scandal continues to be felt. The leaked offensive messages ultimately cost Labour's Denton MP Andrew Gwynne his job, while 9 Thameside Labour councillors were suspended, some later expelled or resigning. That's weakened Labour's majority. They only need to win 5 of the 19 seats being contested to retain control, but early polling suggests they might not win any. Back to you in the studio.
10: Matthew Dudley is at the Lincoln City Council elections. He spoke to the leader of the Conservatives at the City of Lincoln Council, Thomas Dyer.
12: But what we've seen and what we've found on the doorstep is a significant amount of Labour vote that's going elsewhere, either that be it the Greens or even Reform. So what we're looking out for tonight, how is that impacting some of our target seats, for instance?
10: Matthew also spoke to Sally Horscroft, the chair for the Lincoln Green Party.
13: Quietly hopeful. We've had some fantastic responses on the when we've been door knocking. The surging Green Party membership has also meant a much increased interest in our policies and our views.
10: That's the latest. From Radio News Hub, I'm Johnny Holmes.
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15: Good evening, Petersphere. I'm Bennett Shine Radio, and this is your weather for tonight. This evening, temperatures will start to decrease from 8 p.m. and will reach as chilly 7 degrees by midnight. A low tide will commence at 8:13 tonight. and sunset will be at 8:34. Overnight, rain could unfortunately be expected from 2 a.m. as precipitation rates are at 50%. And so that's everything from me. I hope you've had a brilliant day, Petersfield.
0: 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Wonderful music on heartwarming vinyl.